Thank you. I'm gonna kick my band off stage. I'm gonna do some acoustic songs for y'all. I love you. Y'all are so fun. Thank you for being here. I like look in a section and y'all are just like vibing it out. And I'm like, me too. Whoa. Oh, what the fuck? Anyways, here are some acoustic songs. This one I've never played out. I wrote it with the sweetest people, Melissa Fuller and Joe Henry. Wonderful, wonderful writers. It's called The Tree, and it's one of my favorite songs I've written, and I don't know. I hope you like it.

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0: Go get your mic. 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
1: Yo.
0: Wow. Thank y'all for being here. 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I mean, turn around. 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

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Wait, did I skip a song? 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I don't have a cover yet. The next one's a cover. This is Suburban Outlaw.

Thank you. 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This is the one I was trying to skip to. This is Daddy Lessons by Beyoncé.

Thank you. 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We have another cover. We love covers. This is Adam's Song by Blink-182. Hope y'all don't mind if we get a little twangsty in this bitch. 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

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This one's unreleased. And, yeah. It's called Coming Up Roses in parentheses. I'm in love, I'm in love.

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You know, the thing. 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

0: And we're now back in the KOTO tent.
1: Thank you so much, Maggie Atone. Oh, it was a great set.
0: Yeah, she was wonderful.
1: But now we are very excited. I am very much excited to have Lac and Poe here in our KOTO tent.
0: Broadcast tent.
1: Broadcast tent. And you're listening to KOTO here in Telluride in KOOK in Ridgeway. 50 years on the air, listener-sponsored, non-commercial. So we are very proud. And this gentleman whose engineering is 50 years with the radio station.
2: Wow.
1: I have to say that,
2: wow.
1: Ben.
2: It doesn't age you in the slightest, Ben.
0: I've had a lot of work done.
1: And I'm, of course, have Megan and Rebecca here, because I had the pleasure to see you at that rock show at the New Year's night.
2: Oh!
1: It was a hard audience, but you got them. That was really amazing.
2: That was a good time. They were having a good time, I think, ringing in the new year. There's lots of bubbly going around.
1: But you got them really going, and in your leather clad outfits.
2: Mm-hmm.
1: So I was waiting what you are wearing today. What will you wear at the show tonight?
2: What do you think, Meg? It's a little rock and roll, I think. We got some red pants and some bell-bottom flares, that sort of a thing.
1: Yeah, because I did, of course, some research on you. Even I have been in Telluride 43 years, and I saw you with your other sister.
2: Oh, yeah.
1: Which was, 17 years?
2: Yeah.
3: Wow.
2: It's been a minute.
1: And so I saw your striped pants at the Grammys.
2: Yes.
1: And the gray suits, and I thought, okay, let's see what they're going to wear tonight. Who is choosing that? Are you so in harmony that you have even the same taste in clothing?
2: We do have the same taste. I mean, we are sisters, and we grew up just thick as thieves, and we've always always loved to match. But now that we're a band, I tend to do all the styling for us. But luckily, we love the same sort of clothes, so we can share closets.
1: Are you hanging? Now comes the question: when you're not on tour, or when you're not playing, doing music, are you hanging out then too?
2: Oh yeah, yeah. We're together all the time.
3: Yeah,
1: and you, with your partners.
2: Mm-hmm. Mm-hmm. Absolutely, we're very close knit.
1: I can feel it already. I have to say, I had another pleasure to host Tyler when he was here for the Ride Festival. I haven't met your husband, but I need to say, the warmest, gentle person. And as a gift, he gave me the guitar pick from your wedding.
2: Really?
1: Yes. Aww. Yes. Yes. I mean, so gentle and warm and open. Open face, like you two have. But now let's talk about music.
2: Let's talk about music.
1: Why don't you start? Because I'm overwhelmed with my research on you. But maybe the question, first acoustic, and when did you go electric?
2: Yeah, originally when we were small children, we grew up playing classical violin and piano. So that was our first introduction to properly acoustic instruments. But growing up in North Georgia, we of course had access to a lot of picking parties and bluegrass festivals. So we were exposed to roots American music and began to have an interest in playing it in our early teens. So we first started playing together as sisters properly in a band when we were maybe 14, 15, 13, 14, thereabouts, and continued in that tradition for many years until we hit maybe 18 or 19 years old, and then we decided that we wanted to try and channel some of the sound of our childhood. We grew up listening to a lot of classic rock records, a lot of southern rock records that our dad was spinning for us, and we weren't exactly sure how to achieve those sounds, but we knew we wanted to. So that began a whole journey of coming into the blues, understanding the traditions of American music that have shaped American culture, and have shaped us in every way.
3: And it's our great joy to be able to bring both sides of ourselves here tonight. In the last few years, I feel like we have come home to our bluegrass roots and our acoustic music roots. And we very much love to bring that moment into the show. It's kind of a sneak preview tonight. We're going to have a broken down middle section of the show where we just play around one mic and we play all acoustic. So we love to be able to give people both the, you know, full on hard rockin'.
1: We need it.
3: Rock and roll. And then, but then also the gentler side of ourselves that is acoustic.
1: You did a little taste at the New Year's night show too.
3: Mm-hmm.
1: You know, where I could see it. Listen to it and dancing to it actually on the balcony. So when you said to classic rock, who, that's not with the past, with now, who excites you in the music world today? Are you listening to, are you a fan?
2: Yeah, I think the beauty of having grown up with listening to a lot of different styles of music is that I still find that to be true. I'm really intrigued by the music that Jesse Wells is making. I think that he's making great strides in sort of the Dylan-esque tradition of songwriting and storytelling. I think Samantha Fish is a blues artist that I have so much respect for. She's bringing a lot of female power to the blues circuit.
1: Yeah.
2: But there's so much good music being made nowadays.
3: And Sierra Farrell and Billy Strings. Yeah. There's just this great rebirth of instrumental music, I think.
1: Yeah, and that's what I need to, this is more, I wanted you to talk a little bit about what you're calling the companion project.
2: Mm-hmm. Mm-hmm.
1: Where you strip down from the rock music and do it acoustically.
2: Yeah.
1: Did I understand this in the right way?
3: Yeah.
2: Yeah. So Megan and I guess it would be about 10 years ago, we started a YouTube series online,
3: mm-hmm.
2: where we would do acoustic covers of classic songs. And we learned so much about ourselves. We just learned so much from that endeavor. Because at this point, we've done 100 or a couple hundred
3: and
2: covers.
3: It's fascinating to take songs that are built out, that are extremely layered, and try to recreate it with just two people. We were fascinated by the fact that a good song stands, you know, and we were able to actually bring the spirit of a rock song to an acoustic performance.
2: Which I think led us to want to do a similar project with our own songs, to see the duality that exists. And so, yeah, we've released at this point now two acoustic companion records for, I guess, our Blood Harmony record? No, is that right? We've done one for Bloom, and then which was the previous one? I guess it would have been Blood Harmony.
3: Yep.
2: Yeah. Yeah. And it was such a great exercise because you suddenly discover all these new dimensions to the songs that you may not have known were there. So it really is like pretty elucidating to be able to see these songs breathe in a different light.
1: And being multi-instrumentalists... can you tell the audience what you are playing better than me talking about?
2: Oh, well, tonight I will play electric and acoustic guitar and mandolin and banjo.
3: And I'll play lap steel and dobro.
1: Okay.
2: Mm-hmm.
1: And you mentioned Bloom. You were nominated for Grammy again.
2: Yes.
1: Two times, and you won with... I forgot now, which one was that? No, the Grammy was with Blood Harmony.
3: Yeah,
2: yeah,
1: right?
2: That's correct.
1: So how does it feel? After all, I mean, half of your life, you're on tour, you're performing, and then you get nominated and winning. What changed in the music world with that award?
2: Mm.
1: With offers? I mean, I'm just asking naively.
3: Yeah, I mean... We are super grateful to have won a Grammy. I think it felt like a stamp of approval that was very, very cool to have gotten. We always feel that the boots on the ground, the people that are buying tickets, like all of these wonderful music fans out here who stand in line and stand in the heat and the weather to get into a festival, that's the true award. So although it's incredibly surreal to walk down the aisle to give an acceptance speech to win a Grammy, it's definitely a high, but it's it's nothing in comparison to what we get in the real world. It's that's the true gift.
2: It doesn't move the needle near as much as people celebrating live music.
1: Thank you so much for saying that.
2: But it's true.
1: Yeah,
2: it's
1: I feel you.
2: Oh.
1: Yeah, it comes from here and not just that. So touches me too.
2: You're very kind.
1: You are.
2: You're viewing us in such a positive light. I feel unworthy. You're so kind.
1: That is okay. Let's forget that. Let's go back to my little idea about you starting another tour. Mm-hmm. You just did how many performances? You just came 2 days ago. You had another gig, right?
2: Yeah.
1: And it's the Bloom Tour.
2: It's still sort of the Bloom Tour continuing. Yeah, it's been about a year and a half that Bloom has been out.
1: Yeah.
2: So technically, we've wrapped up all of the headline shows for Bloom. However, because we've not yet released a new record, we're still sort of feeling like this summer is a celebration of Bloom, and that's felt really good. So we're playing a lot of old songs tonight and on tour, but we're also playing predominantly the whole Bloom record as well.
1: And being on tour until October... Now I'm going to go a little personal. Hello, Mom.
2: Uh-huh. Oh, yes.
1: How do you manage being on the tour, being in the studio, recording, whatever? How do you manage to bring that all together?
2: Right now, I don't know that we're doing it completely perfectly because it's our first time. This is the first baby that we welcomed into the Larkin Poe world.
1: And he's not yet a year old.
2: No, he's 10 months old. He's just a little boy, but he's the best. And he's already been to I think it's 14 countries that he's already been to. So when he was I guess it was about 4 weeks old, we had to go to the embassy to get his passport.
1: Yeah.
2: And it was hilarious to have to take a For anybody out there who's never seen a baby passport picture, it is hilarious because not only is the picture itself just funny, but the process of trying to get a baby to take a passport photo as first-time parents and sleep-deprived first-time parents at that, it was hilarious. But Jesse is my son. He is such a trooper.
1: Is he here with you?
2: Sadly, no, because the travel from the previous gig was so challenging. We had a lot of late nights, early mornings, and we didn't want him to have to struggle through that. And he doesn't love his car seat. So he likes to come on bus tours.
1: Oh, my God. So your auntie, right?
3: I love it. I'm just really embracing my crazy aunt phase. And
2: just cookie.
3: It's great. It's wonderful.
1: So you have someone else you can sing to.
3: Yes.
1: Especially in your amazing soulful harmonies you're doing.
3: And he loves music. He focuses in and pays attention. It's amazing. It's amazing to see.
1: So congratulations with a baby not even a year old that you manage. Is Tyler right now? Is daddy with him?
2: Yes.
1: Tyler, are you listening to KOTO? I interviewed you. No? Okay.
2: I'll bet he is.
1: So give my love to him, too.
2: I will, of course.
1: Really. A treasured memory of your long life performing, of a performance, a treasured performance. Does anything comes to your mind right away where you're saying, whoa?
3: Yeah. 1 year ago. Just about 1 year ago, we played Red Rocks with Sheryl Crow. So we got to open for Sheryl Crow, and of course Red Rocks was a bucket list venue for me, for both of us. And we not only got to play our own show, but also Sheryl had us up and we got to play with Sheryl, and it was wild. Wild.
1: That comes to a question. Have you been sitting in with other artists you look at them as your peers?
2: Oh, absolutely. I do think that is one thing I miss about being able to be on the acoustic touring circuit as much anymore, because a lot of times we find ourselves on a wide variety of festivals. But there isn't a tradition of jamming. There isn't as much of a collaborative spirit on rock and roll festivals. People aren't sitting in with each other as much. So to be able to come here to Telluride and see people jamming with each other and to get up and jam with some buddies and maybe have some buddies jam
3: with
2: us.
3: And we just might.
2: Yeah. So it'd be fun.
1: How long are you going to stay here?
2: I wish we could stay for longer, but just today. But today we're going to do our best to try and have some good jams.
1: But you're the headliners on Saturday night.
2: I know. But like you said, I have my 10-month-old baby at home. I have to get home to him.
1: No,
2: I miss
1: please.
2: Him.
1: Yeah, absolutely.
2: But if he could have come, we would have been here the whole weekend.
1: Maybe another time.
2: When he's a little bit older and he wouldn't be so excited about eating the dirt, that will be great. Maybe when he's one or two, you know,
1: is
2: we'll
1: he already
2: back.
1: Crawling?
2: Oh, yes. Like a shot. Yes. This child is going to...
3: He's into everything.
2: Yeah. He's going to keep me on my toes, that's for sure.
1: Oh, this is more than wonderful. Something else you would... Oh, when we talked about your sitting in, would there be someone you really would love to sit in with?
3: Bonnie Raitt.
1: Oh, yeah. She has been here at least 4 times on that stage. And Samantha is like home. Tell you at his home for her. She's all the time here. And now back to your name. That gives me the idea. Larkin Poe, your great-great-great-grandfather, distant cousin to Edgar Allan Poe. Mm-hmm. Guess who performed The Raven on that stage?
2: Who?
1: Mr. Lou Reed.
2: Oh. Wow.
3: Brilliant.
2: When was that?
1: 2006.
2: Good memory.
1: I think. Yeah, because I had met him and it was one of the most amazing performances. So when I read about you and Edgar Allan Poe, I said, oh my God, Lou Reed. But before I say something stupid, Lou Reed, I can't find it, but I think it was 2006 or 2002, sometimes. But that's what I mean, the excitement of this stage, and I will tell you right, with that view, how many amazing artists have graced that stage. And I'm so proud for you that you are here.
2: We honestly can't believe it. We can't believe that we were asked to close out the stage tonight, and we're very honored, and we're going to do our best tonight.
1: Megan, do we remember a women band closing out being the headliners? Ben?
4: Not that I can recall.
1: No, I think you're really the first.
4: I mean, breaking the musical glass ceiling over here. Crushing it, gals.
2: I mean, it's going to be fun.
1: Samantha, yeah, but not as a headliner in the evening. I don't know.
4: Yeah, I don't
1: anyway,
4: know.
1: For Bluegrass, this is the first time. And I congratulate you.
2: Thank
1: you. We can't wait to stay up till 11:30.
2: Us too.
1: Us too. And then have a safe travel back. When
2: Thank
1: is your
2: you.
1: Next gig for,
2: we're gonna
1: for
2: be,
1: the tour?
2: Yeah, so the next 2 months, we're pretty busy.
1: Yeah.
2: So we'll be back out right away. We go home, we pack stuff, and then we get in the bus and go out for about a week and come home. We'll be back out here to Wyoming playing Grand Targhee, playing some festivals out this way. Just kind of hop-skipping all across the country this summer, and then we're going to buckle down late summer and finish the next Larkin Poe record. We're very excited. Yeah, we got some good stuff cooking.
1: And keeping the sister love.
2: Oh, of course. We can't help but. Yeah, always.
1: This is really an amazing part. You know,
2: yeah. Mm-hmm.
1: I mean, there are many bands where also relatives or so, but at a certain time. So
3: we're sisters first and everything else after it.
2: It's our greatest treasure.
1: That was a perfect last word of you. There are people waiting for you, right? Do I want to see one more? You want to read something what I wrote?
2: Let me look at your beautiful handwriting. Ooh, what is important for us now? What has changed over the years, Megan? What's important to you right now? And what
3: I think
2: has changed?
3: Right now it's actually prevalent because we're going into making the record. It's very, very important for us to write from an honest place lyrically. And Bloom was really a foray into writing with complete vulnerability as much as we could, and I think we're going to continue that. That's something that's very important to us.
2: Mm-hmm. I think what is important to me is acknowledging that regardless of circumstance and regardless of the winds of change that blow around us all, we can make the choice to be light and to have a good time. And I think it is increasingly very important to be reminded that we live in a very brutal, dark world, but we can choose to be the light. We can choose to laugh and smile and come to a bluegrass festival and put our kids in a tent and let them eat the dirt. For crying out loud, just let them eat the dirt. Have a good time.
1: Nothing else to say. I thank you so very much.
3: Thank you.
1: Heartfelt for me to you.
2: Thank you. Oh, so much love.
1: So much love. Thank you.
2: Thank you.
5: Thank you guys. Aww, so pleasure. Much.
2: May I take one of the stickers?
5: Oh, please.
2: Thank you.

0: Yeah.
1: Yes, we do. We need to announce Sam Bush.
0: Who? Hey, you. It's Sam Bush.
1: Sam Bush.
0: Not sure if y'all have heard of him, but he's playing music.
2: It's Saturday night
1: at Bluegrass. And
0: Saturday.
1: Yeah. Sam Bush night.
2: Absolutely.
1: Ready to party hardy. Any second now. You're listening to KOTO Telluride and the KOOK FM Ridgeway. Thanks for tuning in. Thanks for joining us. We've been giving shout-outs all weekend long to the various folks that have been checking in with us, letting us know that they're listening from all parts of the globe. It's kind of fun. That was a wonderful interview you just did with Larkin Poe, in case somebody tuned in late.
0: It was very sentimental.
1: That was Larkin Poe.
0: It was very sweet.
2: Yeah. It was sentimental?
0: Sentimental, yeah.
2: Emotionally?
0: Yeah.
1: Yeah.
0: Yeah.
2: Is that the same?
0: Sentimental, yeah, similar.
2: Yeah.
0: Similar.
1: They're both wise beyond their years.
0: Oh, for sure.
1: Great things to say.
0: Mm-hmm.
2: So. I liked that they read my question, because before I could put my reading glasses on, I said, read it, and they got the best question I had written down. What is important now? What has changed over the years?
0: Mm-hmm.
1: Yep. Bearbel gave them her list of questions and said, here, pick one. And they picked a great one.
0: That's smart.
1: Yeah,
0: I should do that next year.
1: Yeah, I know. She said she also had the idea to put questions in a jar. And just pick one.
0: Oh, that's fun.
1: Isn't that fun?
2: Don't steal it. I'm going to do
0: that. No, I want to steal it.
1: That could be our new, that could be the new way we do it.
2: No, they were so articulate and so warm, voiced, you know.
1: All of the people we've interviewed this weekend are just fantastic.
2: Yeah.
1: They're just well-spoken and just good people. Just been a lot of fun talking to all these folks.
0: Mm-hmm.
1: Good people.
2: And they love to come here for KOTO.
0: Can't blame them.
2: You know? And because we are so gentle and nice, too. I have to say that.
0: I don't know if gentle is one of the first words I would use to describe me.
2: So let's see. I liked with their sitting in, like, with their treasured memory of a performance.
0: Oh, yeah.
2: I mean, with
0: that was badass. Super badass.
1: Know? Wow.
2: And let's see, I think... No, I doubt that they will sit in with Sam before they have their performance.
0: Why not?
1: Yeah, why not?
2: Oh, could that happen?
0: Yeah, that could absolutely happen.
2: They said something like...
0: They definitely alluded to the fact that there will be special guests during their set.
2: Oh.
0: But perhaps they will also be special guests in someone else's set. Sam Bush has half of the festival performers up, usually, I feel, so...
1: Yeah, it's true.
0: High likelihood. We'll see.
2: And then,
0: should we take bets?
2: Hmm?
0: Do you want to bet?
2: No.
1: Well, we can bet gumdrops or chewing gum.
0: Yeah. Animal cookies.
1: Right.
2: Yeah.
0: Whatever we have over there.
1: Circus animal cookies.
0: There you go.
1: It's a favorite.
0: Mm.
2: So thank you all, listeners. I hope. I know.
1: What's the...
2: enjoying the live broadcast brought to you from the 53rd Telluride Bluegrass Festival, and KOTO is with it from the beginning, in a way. Almost.
0: 3 years.
2: Right?
1: Yeah.
2: Yeah.
0: But it was pretty small those first 3 years anyhow, so.
2: What were you thinking of?
1: Oh, the Sam Bush Band is up next, and then Larkin Poe closes it out tonight until 11:30, right?
0: Mm-hmm.
2: Yeah, they are 10 till 11:30.
1: Here we go.
0: Here we go.
2: So keep tuned in, and thank you so much.
0: Have fun. Bye.
3: For his 52nd time here in a row, inducted into the International Bluegrass Music Hall of Fame, the father of Newgrass, king of Telluride, the one, the only, Sam Bush, and the Sam Bush Band.

Thank you very much. Good evening, music lovers! Welcome to Hail Your Ride. Oh, what a fine weekend it is, isn't it? This is so nice. I would like to ask, is there any other place or music festival you would go to with this kind of musical variety and wonderfulness? I think not.

0: All right, let's ease on into this set here. Here's an old Bob Dylan song.
1: One, two, three.

Thank you so much. All right, we're gonna do one. Here's an old, here's one that Randy Newman wrote this song back in the 70s. And he did it on, it was on one of his classic albums. The album was called Good Old Boys. And so over the years, this song, and he wrote it about actually President Hoover at the time. It was a concept album. But it seems to still have relevance in this day and age. So here's an old Randy Newman tune.

All right, here's one that Edgar and I wrote.

All right. We have actually been in the studio this year. We're going to come out with a new record here in the next few, so many months. I know what you're thinking. Gee, Sam, has it been 5 years already? Yes, it has. So we're making a new record. Some of you might remember this song. It was originally done by a band called Delaney and Bonnie and Friends. So if you do, sing along. We welcome that. Gonna ask Wes to switch over to the low-tuned banjo on this one.

All right, we had a request, but we're going to continue to play anyhow. So here's one we had a request for. Thank you.

mighty fine. Thank you for singing on that. Let's take just a second to tell you who all these fine-looking fellers are, along with the other one. Looking good. Start with the man with the bass. He is so talented, equally on the upright bass fiddle or the five-string electric bass right now. And maybe some of you have heard where he comes from. He's from Cleveland, Tennessee. Did somebody say Bruce out there? Any rate, such a wonderful musician and singer. Give it up from Cleveland, Tennessee. That's Todd Parks. Our drummer, and by the way, Todd just celebrated his 16th year anniversary in this band. Thank you, sir. Our drummer, ladies and gentlemen, he's having such a fine week. He's back on his home time zone that he grew up in. He's from Albuquerque. That is absolutely the most applause we've ever had for Albuquerque, New Mexico. Don't try to make it up to him now. No. But he and I have been playing together now well over 25 years. And when it just comes to pure musicianship, such a great musician, you're not going to meet a better one than Chris Brown. He's so great. Our banjo player is... As you can tell, friends, he hits the stage warmed up every night, always ready to go, and so wonderful. From Bainbridge Island, Washington, which I'm sure you've all been to, he's actually a great singer as well. He makes his own solo albums. His latest one is called Drift. They have it here? Oh, they do? Oh. You know, folks, Christmas is just right around the corner. And he's just a marvelous musician, friends. Give it up. Wes Corbett on the five string. And our guitarist... Which sounds so much more official than guitar picker.

0: And happy to tell you that he just celebrated his, on March 3rd, his 20th anniversary in this band.
1: It's your 20th Telluride.
0: And this is his 20th Telluride Bluegrass Festival. And multi-instrumentalist, singer of any parts. I've said it many times, very good mandolin player, so you're certainly not going to hear that tonight. He's actually, if any of you subscribe to Sirius XM Radio, he is on the Bluegrass Junction channel. He's the host of a show called Mojo's Mixtape. So give it up for Mojo. That's Steven Mojan.

I feel very fortunate that in 1975, our band Newgrass Revival came to this place for the first time, which was the second Telluride Bluegrass Festival. And this is, we want to reach back in the Newgrass Revival catalog, one that you might not have heard this one before. So this one, we were kind of writing this when we first came to Telluride. So this one's called Like a Child in the Rain.

0: One of the great things about this festival is that every year we come, we make some new friends and we meet some marvelous players, make some good pals. And so we want to call out a couple of wonderful musicians, some of the best we've ever met, Rebecca and Megan Lovell of Larkin Poe.
1: Hey, one, two, one, two.
0: May I have

0: more for me, please.
1: Oh, more for Sam, more for Sam, Sam.
0: I like hearing that.
1: Is that a good?
0: Yeah, just a slight bit more. And
1: yeah,
0: I'm happy.
1: Yeah, yeah, yeah. Yeah, yeah, yeah, yeah. That's why y'all are the greatest.

0: righty.
1: Here's one you may not have expected when you come to a bluegrass festival. But it's all folk music, really, friends. It was Buck Owens that said, "It's folks like you that makes folks like me." I didn't say it, Buck Owens did.

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One ain't enough.

0: Dragon Ball. 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Heen, I say. It's Heen we need. Friends, do y'all remember the old Pastor Mustard? Pastor?
1: I feel so lucky tonight. I feel so lucky tonight. I heard someone out in the audience saying a word.
2: Hey!
1: I remember the word. It is my word. It's mine. It's my word, Heen. Heen. My word, Heen. Thank you. Thank you. That's right. Maybe Heen Sorius. Maybe Hingleberry. Heen means nothing, starts nothing. Possible unto Webster? It is my very, very own Heen. Heen uninvited. Heen unexcited. Heen in the teeth of the wind and in the faces governments and men. Heen. I've been Heen once and fooled no one. I painted Heen in oils and ran out of canvas. But, Sam, I shall follow wherever Heen lead, till Heen vanish in the darkness. Heen!

Here's one that was on the album called Ice Caps, The Peaks of Telluride. And I'd want to do this with love for my wife of 41 years, Lynn. Because I'm from way down south in southern Kentucky. She's from way up north, Louisville.

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Are you having a good Saturday?

0: Okay, I was bragging on Stephen Mojan singing earlier a little bit. Let's have him come around to the microphone, little Stephen.
1: Happy bluegrass, y'all. I'd like to sing a song that I wrote with my buddy Nedsky, Ned Lubarecki. It's about the metaphorical and the literal bridges that we cross through our lifetime. And this one loosely chronicles Ned's journey into sobriety. It's called A River to Cross.

0: Thank you, Mojo. Friends, we need a banjo tune, and we need it right now. Yes, Wes, it's time, buddy. We'd like for Wes to step up to the mic. Actually, Wes, with that beautiful tenor voice of yours, if you would, tell us about this tune here, would you?
1: Hey, everybody, how's it going? It's very good to be back. I truly love this place. I grew up in the Pacific Northwest, and outside of Seattle. And I wrote a tune to just thinking about something that I grew up around a lot, which was, you ready to go real nerdy with me? It was the life cycle of salmon. Yeah, you know, it's important. It's important to care about the natural world. And this one, so they start in the babbling brook, the freshwater stream. They swim out to ocean. They live their full, fun salmon life. And then they come back to the stream where they were born. And they have this epic journey. And then they pass away. I also have a new record out. The record's called Drift. It's at the store. It's been amazing talking to you. This one's called Salmon Run. Thanks so much.

Wes Corbett on the five.

0: Friends, we ain't got too much more time, so it's time to jam a little bit. So I'm hoping all the people that I asked to jam are gonna come do it. Right off the bat, I'm seeing Jason Carter and Michael Cleveland. I think they got something to say. Hi, it's Mike Cleveland. Dominic Leslie, you ready? You on here? Banjo picker Randy Steele is over here. He's not just the MC, he's a wonderful musician. Chris Daniels. Come out here and play a little electric guitar with us, Chris.
1: I think so.
0: When we first came to Telluride in 1975, I met Chris. He was playing in a band called Magic Music. And I knew him more actually as a banjo picker at the time. But many of you know him from around Denver and Boulder for the last, 30 years, 40 years? You've hit 40. Chris Daniels and the Kings. So, yeah, you need to hear Chris Daniels and the Kings.
2: Who else we got?

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There's an old country music song that, and I grew up around the state of Kentucky, so when I was a kid, I played a lot of barn dances and square dances, and every

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And I hated this damn song. 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The most po-dunk bands I was ever in, everybody did this song, and people liked it, and we all had fun playing it. But I never liked this song until, and one of the first times it ever happened was here at Telluride, until I got to play it with Doc Watson. And it's like, if it's all right with Doc Watson, it's all right with me. So we're gonna do one where everybody just gets to play a little bit on this one. Here we go.

0: Thanks so much. Chris Daniels, Michael Cleveland, Jason Carter, Todd Parks, Chris Brown, Dom Leslie, Mojo, Stephen Mojin, Pastor Mustard, and of course, Wes Corbett, Randy Steele too. Thank you very much, friends. I want to thank Kate Haldrip on the out front sound. Kylie Sager on the monitors with us. Thank you very much.
1: Wow. That's a big stage, and it was pretty full.
2: It was quite full. How many people were up there, you think?
1: Boy, I don't know. I didn't have a great angle, but 20-something?
2: 20.
1: You think?
2: I don't know. I didn't have a great angle either, but a lot.
1: Yeah, a lot of folks.
2: Full house.
3: But yeah. Sam loves it. And he loves it too.
2: I enjoyed every moment.
3: Yeah. And Locke and Poe sitting in.
1: Oh, my God.
2: Yeah, we talked about that at the last break.
1: Yeah.
2: If they would. And they did.
1: They ripped it up good. They're coming up next, folks. If you're listening at home on the radio, Larkin Poe coming up here at what time?
2: 10 o'clock, I think.
1: 10 o'clock.
3: Yeah.
1: They're going to play for about 90 minutes. And for your listening enjoyment, you got Megan Bearable and Ben here holding down the fort. And suddenly it was like somebody flipped on the air conditioning.
2: Oh, my gosh. Seriously.
1: Woo!
3: We're sitting in our winter down jackets.
2: It's always crazy to me the number of people you still see at this hour running around barefoot with no jackets on and no anything.
1: I was just looking at a few, and it was like, how can you do that?
2: I'm wearing a puffy and I'm cold.
1: Yeah.
2: You know?
3: They're coming from the south.
2: But wouldn't that mean they're colder?
3: No, they don't think about that. Here, our temperatures drop.
2: Oh, I see what you mean. Yeah.
3: When I was just recently in a certain town in the south, at night, it never dropped.
2: Oh, that's right. You were in Houston, weren't you?
3: Yeah.
2: I thought you were going to L.A.
3: No, it was a World Cup game, Germany against Curacao. And I've never experienced something like this, that it stayed over 90 degrees, even after a downpour.
2: Oh, yeah.
3: I thought, now.
2: No, it's worse.
3: Now it gets cooler.
2: No, it's worse, because then it's worse. Muggy.
3: It was so muggy.
2: Yeah.
3: So, and I think many visitors, we see that all the time,
2: mm-hmm.
3: that say going in the park and not thinking that it drops, what, 20 degrees?
1: Oh, at least.
3: Yeah.
2: That's why all the vendors, they got to sell, like, you know, the tiny little bikini tops for the daytime and then sweaters for the nighttime. I bet they sell a lot of them.
1: Yeah. Wool caps.
2: Yeah.
1: Sweaters. Yeah.
2: Smart.
1: Shirts.
2: Smart move.
3: Yeah.
1: Yeah.
3: And it would be wonderful to know, this is only Claybrook who would know where our audience is, our listeners.
2: Mm. Oh, yeah. Claybrook, if you're listening, will you text us who's listening in?
3: Yeah.
1: They're all
3: around
1: over the world. They're around the world.
2: Shout out Stockholm.
3: Hmm?
2: Stockholm. We've had a lot of people from Stockholm.
3: Yeah, they love
2: bluegrass.
3: They love bluegrass.
2: Hey.
3: Yeah.
2: How do you say thanks in Swedish?
3: Tack så mycket.
2: Tack.
3: Tack så mycket.
1: Bearable knew. That's
2: of course you did.
1: Phenomenal.
3: Yeah, Jacke the Bearable. Jacke from Tyskland. Jaha.
2: Jaha.
3: Jag förstår inte svenska.
2: Okay. Bearable's fluent, apparently.
1: Well, you're listening to KOTO FM, Telluride, and KOOK in Ridgeway. And we're all over your FM dial around here. And now we're all around the world on the World Wide Web, KOTO.org.
2: Taking over
1: the world. That's right. The Western Slope, at least.
2: Yep. One mountain town at a time.
1: That's right. Indeed. Well,
2: should we go through?
1: One to go. Yeah, let's go through.
2: How was today? Do we have any highlights? A rosebud thorn, if you will? No thorns.
1: No, I really loved Jason Carter and Michael Cleveland. I thought they were phenomenal.
2: That was great. Really, and they're so nice.
1: Such nice folks.
2: So nice.
1: Yeah. And Clay Creek.
2: Clay Street Unit.
1: Clay Street.
2: Oh, my God. They were so fun. I love them.
1: Yeah, weren't they?
2: I was like, can we just be friends?
1: Yeah. Can we hang out? Can we go get a beer? Yeah, they were fun. Mm-hmm. And who is the gal that was on late afternoon?
3: That was Maggie
1: Anton.
3: Antone.
1: Antone. She was quite fun. My goodness.
3: Yeah, and her lyrics were very outspoken.
2: Yes, I love it.
3: Yeah, that was great.
1: A little edgy.
3: And she did cover from John Prine.
2: Two John Prine covers.
3: And
1: can't go wrong with John Prine.
3: And Beyoncé.
2: And Beyoncé, that's right.
3: I didn't know that song. But
1: that's going from one end to the other. That's pretty
3: but
1: cool.
3: That was pretty good. Then who else did we have?
1: Who started the day? That was about
2: Rachel.
1: 47 hours
3: ago. Oh, Rachel.
2: Yeah.
3: Oh, your friend.
2: Yeah.
3: Talk about that. How did you meet each other? For how many years do you know each other?
2: We have known each other for probably, let's see, we probably met in 2011, I would say.
1: Yeah.
2: We went to college together at Berklee College of Music. And back at that time, like 2010, that mid-2000s time, I gathered that it's not quite the same as it was then. But at the time, there was a really big, vibrant bluegrass scene in Boston, broadly speaking, but specifically at Berklee, there were a ton of bluegrass nerds, a lot of whom are at this festival right now. There's quite a few.
1: Wow.
2: And who frequent the festival. So Rachel and I met just by being in that gang, you know, and knowing those folks. Yeah.
1: In those days, did you know of Telluride?
2: Oh, yeah. Well, I moved to Boston from Telluride because I went to high school here.
1: Ah, okay.
2: Mm-hmm.
1: Silly me.
3: She was at high school with my daughter, Charlotte.
2: Yeah.
1: That's right.
3: I know Megan when she was little.
2: This little wee little babe. Yes. Babe in the woods.
3: Yeah, they played together.
2: We sure did. Played
3: Charlotte
2: music.
3: And her.
2: And we have the same birthday.
3: Yeah, that is really the most fun thing.
2: Mm-hmm.
3: Women's Day, 8 March 8th.
2: I know. What a good birthday to have.
3: Yeah, that is really good. I'm just... Clay Street Unit. Oh, you interviewed them, right?
2: I did.
1: Yeah.
3: Oh, you did?
1: Yeah. Megan did. I just sat here quietly. She was doing such a good job.
2: Just shooting the crap.
1: Yeah.
3: No. You're doing amazingly.
2: Oh, thanks, Mary.
3: And as always, and Punch Brothers, Chris, you say Thiele, right?
2: Thiele.
3: I say Thiele, which he liked.
1: Chris T.
3: Yeah.
2: He liked? You spoke with him?
3: Years ago when I pronounced his last name, Thiele. And he said, oh, finally someone who can pronounce it the right way.
2: That's funny.
3: Yeah.
2: I remember when I was in middle school or high school, actually my first Telluride Bluegrass Festival ever in 2006.
3: Yeah.
2: I was still living in Kerrville, Texas, but my aunt and uncle lived here, and my favorite band was Nickel Creek. And they were playing the Bluegrass Festival, so I begged my parents. I was like, can we go stay with Aunt Brenda and Uncle Charlie in Telluride and go see Nickel Creek? And my parents said yes, and we came up here. It was obviously a life-altering experience for me. And there was a crew of kids my age, more or less, who were all hanging out in front of the Opera House for what would eventually become the annual Punch Brothers closing show at the Opera House, their closing Nightgrass show. It started in 2006, and it was just a Chris Thiele solo show. And at the time, I did not have other friends who were into music the way that I was into music, and certainly not into bluegrass and stuff the way I was into it. And so I had never heard his name said out loud, so I thought it was Chris Thiele. And so I went to this group of kids who were all hanging out, like playing music and jamming in the little pocket park there in front of the Opera House. And I was like, hey guys, I love Chris Thiele too. And it was like crickets. And they all were like, poser alert. I never felt like more of a loser in my entire life.
1: That's an honest mistake though.
2: I didn't know. This was like pre-smartphone days, you know? Right. Like, I didn't know.
1: Yeah.
2: How would I know?
3: Yeah, now you can ask, how do I pronounce Thiele? So. No, they say also Thiele. So that is years ago when I met Chris.
1: What happened to Nickel Creek? Are they still playing? Are they still around?
2: I don't know.
1: Are they still a thing?
2: I don't know if they still play.
1: Yeah.
2: I know they came out with a record a while back, but they kind of all have their own projects.
1: No, they all went their different
2: ways. Sean Watkins plays pretty regularly at the Largo Theater still in Los Angeles, which is a pretty famous spot for comedy and Americana music, and a lot of different stuff happens at the Largo. Sarah Watkins, his sister, plays with I'm With Her. They were here last year.
1: Right.
2: With Aoife O'Donovan and Sarah DeRose.
3: Mm-hmm.
2: Serge Rose is also from the Hill Country of Texas. Shout out. Yeah.
3: But I want to go back to Sam Bush. I mean, it's amazing. 52 years.
2: That's wild.
1: And he sounds as good as that. It's amazing.
3: His voice, I think his
2: evergreen.
3: Voice,
2: evergreen.
3: But yeah. I think his voice got stronger with the years.
2: You think?
3: Funny, a lot of artists, when they get older, the voice gets weaker.
2: Yeah.
3: But I think...
2: Or it changes, you know?
3: Yeah.
2: Like Joni Mitchell, you know? She just has a different voice now.
3: Yeah. But Sam was strong. And yeah. I loved that he played some oldies, but goodies.
1: Yeah. Mm-hmm. A couple of nice covers.
3: And the song... by Randy Newman.
2: Oh, yeah. I didn't know that song. I love Randy Newman.
3: That was amazing. Did you listen?
1: Which one did he play?
2: It was like
3: about
2: Mr. President.
3: Mr. President.
1: Oh, yes. Yes, that was great. How you timely.
3: And then Shannon and Delaney. What was it? Do you love somebody? But something like this. Everyday love.
2: Da-da-da-da-da-da-da-da-da-da.
3: Never Ending Love.
2: Oh.
3: That was it. That was fun that he was singing that one.
2: Mm-hmm.
3: And the whole crowd was singing along.
1: Was that the classic version of that?
3: Yeah.
1: Yeah, okay.
3: I mean,
1: good.
3: It was very straightforward.
1: Yeah.
3: Never Ending Love for you, something like that.
1: Yeah, that's it.
3: Yeah,
1: that's it for sure.
3: And then bringing all the musicians up.
2: Mm-hmm.
3: And, I mean, that... When I came 40 plus years, first time to a bluegrass festival, I had no clue about bluegrass. And then I saw this guy playing the mandolin and doing a reggae, a Bob Marley song.
1: Was it Sam?
3: Yeah.
1: Yeah.
3: One Love.
1: Oh, nice.
3: And we said,
1: yeah.
3: How do you call it, Megan? I'm not good about the
2: chop.
1: The mandolin chop. Sam is famous for that. Yeah,
3: yeah, I mean, one love and everybody singing along, you know, all these 20-plus people.
2: Oh, yeah.
3: But with Pastor Mustard, what did Pastor Mustard always did when he performed with New Rose Revival? The pony ride. You remember that? That they all came over the stage. Emmylou Harris, Mary Chapin Carpenter.
1: Riding ponies, invisible ponies.
3: Yeah, yeah.
2: Cute.
3: And in front of the band over the stage.
1: That's
3: and then
1: a,
3: the audience mimicked that and did it too.
1: Yeah.
3: In
1: it's good to hear. Good to hear from Pastor Mustard. That was cool.
3: Yeah, that was great. What do we have tomorrow?
2: Why don't
1: Look a little bit. Sunday is always a good day, especially Sunday morning.
2: Oh, yeah, we have the Tuvan Throat Singers first thing.
1: What time is that?
2: That is at 10:45 a.m.
1: Wow.
2: So not too terribly early, which is nice.
1: Yeah, that is nice.
3: And then?
2: And then we have Lark, Roman, and Meyer. Edgar Meyer.
3: Edgar.
2: And Lark and Roman. Who are Lark and Roman?
1: Let's
2: address the brochure here.
3: Why? You have good eyes.
2: I'm trying to figure out what this is. Anyway, I gather it might be some more classical-ish type stuff, which is exciting. I love Edgar Meyer. He's super talented.
1: Wonderful.
2: I mean, obviously.
3: That reminds me classical with Locke and Poe. When we talked to them, that they were classical trained.
2: A lot of people
3: that
1: I've talked to this weekend. Yeah. They all started playing.
2: Especially
1: the
2: fiddle players.
1: Or,
2: lot of fiddle players violin. Started classical.
3: When do you call a violin a fiddle?
2: When you spill beer on it.
3: I mean, the violin is a fiddle, right?
2: Yeah.
3: But
1: pretty much.
3: In bluegrass, you call
1: it
3: violin. You call it fiddle.
1: Yeah.
3: Okay.
2: That's the joke I always heard. What's the difference between a violin and a fiddle? No one cares if you spill beer on a fiddle.
3: Never heard that. Okay, keep on going.
2: Okay, who's
3: Megan?
2: That? Okay, sorry. Then we have Boy Golden.
1: I've heard good things about that.
2: I've heard no things.
1: Really? I heard not to be missed, but, you know, that's a rumor I heard in past.
2: I mean, I won't be missing it. I will be here
1: listening to it.
2: Well, actually, I say that. I might be scooting off to my... Because there's some fun stuff happening at Elks Park tomorrow, too.
1: A bunch of cool stuff happening over there.
3: Because Megan is going to perform.
2: I mean, very briefly. But I do get to sit in with some friends, which is fun.
3: Yeah, and who are the friends?
2: Well, with Rachel Sumner and her band. Okay. And there's going to be some other special guests who are coming in.
3: And at what time is it?
2: 3:30.
3: Listener, Elks Park, that means in town.
1: Across from the courthouse.
2: For free.
3: For free. And it's called like the workshop stage.
2: I think that's what they used to call it. But now it kind of just seems like
3: a jamming.
2: Auxiliary stage.
1: Yeah.
2: They used to do more workshop-y type things there. But I feel like they've kind of moved away from that. Or I don't know. Lately, I've just kind of been stuck in the park and I haven't been going to Elks Park as much, sadly.
1: It's a long ways from here.
2: But it feels like it sometimes.
1: It does.
3: You're going
1: to
3: be part.
2: I know.
3: Yes,
2: I'm
3: so proud.
2: Oh, thanks, Parable.
1: Did you rehearse? Did you go to...
2: Yeah, we rehearsed yesterday.
1: Did you?
2: Uh-huh.
1: Oh, cool.
2: And then I think we are rehearsing again tomorrow. I hope so.
1: Yeah.
3: Are you remembering the words?
2: I hope so. I'm really bad at remembering words.
1: Take it, Megan.
3: Yeah.
2: Well, that happened to me once when I was in high school. I like fully blacked out on a stage and couldn't remember any of the words to anything I was doing, and I was traumatized after that. So now I'm very scared of not... I like convinced myself that I can't memorize lyrics, you know?
3: Yeah.
1: You'll do fine. You'll be great.
2: No, it'll be great.
1: Yeah.
2: Oh, and then after that, we have Sierra Hall, another Berkeley grad.
3: Oh, yeah.
2: Shout out. We didn't really talk much about Boy Golden, though. I'm very curious because I have not heard much about it, but do we know like what?
1: I know nothing other than it was recommended.
2: Great.
1: So, but we'll be here probably to catch that.
2: This sounds like the Manitoba songwriter sounds like he emerged from a musical chrysalis trailing soft rock grooves, golden hour hooks, and an AM gold stash.
1: That could be quirky.
2: I'm here for it.
1: Yeah.
2: Mm-hmm. And then we have Sierra Hall, who's a very gifted mandolin player. IBMA Mandolin Player of the Year times seven. Seven times. That's a lot. Badass. And then String Dusters, of course, who are also playing tonight.
1: At the Opera House?
2: The
3: Night
2: Palm.
3: Dress. It's a Palm.
1: Oh, it's a Palm.
3: At the Palm.
2: Yeah. People are psyched about that. After the String Dusters, they're 5:15 to 6:45. Then we have Flatland Cavalry.
1: I like the name.
2: Hey, y'all like country music? Well, saddle up, Westavarians. That's what this says.
1: Okay.
3: You did good.
1: Burning a little Western music. Okay.
2: Yeah. I'm down with that little Western swing
1: too.
2: Moment.
1: Yeah.
3: Wow, you got a twang now in your voice.
2: Well, I am from Texas, honey.
3: I didn't know.
2: And then we have Gregory Alan Isakoff, which will be a really... lovely. I think that's just like a nice little goodnight kiss for the end of the festival.
1: Yes. Oh, well, cool. Well put.
3: And Ben, now I'm going to ask you, why don't you talk a little bit what community radio means?
2: Oh, yeah.
1: Well, I was talking to you about this a little earlier, and we go through the whole weekend, and we don't, you know, we've got listeners out there that are listening to this station perhaps for the first time, or maybe they're listening to it for a long time. 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So. 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You don't hear any commercials on this radio broadcast.
3: And no underwriting.
1: And no underwriting. We are one of the few non-commercial stations that does not do underwriting as well, which is rather unique in today's world. But there's a lot of community stations in Colorado just because radio signals don't travel well through the mountains. So a lot of little Colorado towns have all put... non-commercial stations in them so they communicate and have entertainment and keep people informed. But it's I just wanted to mention that it was a little different than commercial radio, and that's why you don't hear commercials.
2: 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And then I got to thinking, and I was like, what's the difference? I don't know.
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2: right?
1: Colorado Public Radio,
2: like the PRs.
1: It's a big network of broadcast towers that, mm-hmm. that encompass a vast area, much bigger than what we do. So that's what I've always thought.
2: Mm, noted. You would know.
1: And well, no, I make stuff up sometimes.
3: And I always say 50 years. Hey, it's 51 years.
1: Right.
3: It was 1975.
1: Yeah, that was last year.
2: So it'll be 51 years this October.
3: Yeah, okay.
2: Yeah.
3: October 8th or something around that corner. Thank you.
1: Certainly.
3: It was good for our listeners to really know what KOTO is.
2: In case we didn't make it clear enough, we're asking for you to go on our website and donate. If you go to KOTO.org and go to the top right corner of the screen, there's a little heart that says donate next to the listen live button, which you have to click to tune into this live stream anyway. So while you're there,
3: why don't you do that?
2: We would love it.
3: Yeah.
2: In case you haven't heard, there have been some changes in government and funding sources, and KOTO, like many community radio stations, including places like NPR, which is public radio, not community radio, we have clarified now.
3: Yeah.
2: But all of them have lost a vast amount of their funding, so your support means more now than ever, and we would really appreciate it. So if you are tuning in from Stockholm or Japan or wherever, or from West Galena.
1: Or if you have a community radio in your town.
2: Yeah, absolutely.
1: Support those people because community radio just took a big hit the last couple of years. 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
3: Yeah, and we are the voice of the valley.
1: Yeah.
3: That's right. Really the voice of our community. What we're covering, it's not just bluegrass. It's jazz festival, the live broadcast. It's Blues and Brews Festival. Then we have our
1: local news.
3: Local news daily.
2: Town council meetings.
3: Town council <That's right>. meetings. I mean, if you're coming to Telluride, you want to know what's going on, you need to listen to KOTO.
2: Absolutely.
3: You know. And, live also our duck race.
2: Oh, the duck race.
1: The duck race.
3: How many ducks are we throwing in the San Miguel River?
1: Oh, 800 plus.
3: Yeah.
1: Ducks in there. Yeah. Oh, I hope it's a good rain year. At least I hope we can get some rain.
2: Oh, yeah. What if we don't have much of a river?
1: Levels. Yeah, otherwise it takes hours for the ducks to meander down the stream.
3: But we do a live broadcast.
2: And
3: yes.
2: Where's the put-in and the take-out for these ducks?
1: The take-out is Carhenge, and the put-in is the Town Park Vehicle Bridge.
2: Oh, perfect.
1: Yeah, it works out really well. Nice short little sprint. Depending on the conditions.
2: Mm-hmm.
3: And I want to point out, for the ones who are coming to visit us in July, on July 30th, we have our this year's first Live at the Drive.
1: Live at the Drive.
2: Oh, yeah.
3: Live at the Drive. And the band, can we say the band?
1: I think so.
3: I never can pronounce it.
1: Everybody
3: well.
1: Cover
3: Please
1: your
3: do
1: ears.
3: It.
1: Cover your ears.
3: What is it? You can whisper it.
1: Something big this way comes.
3: Yeah.
2: That's funny, Ben.
3: So, always something is going on here.
2: Literally always.
1: Yes.
3: You know.
1: We like to stay busy.
2: You're good at it.
3: But in a wonderful team. We did for tomorrow. Who's coming up? And it's already Thursday, Friday, Saturday.
1: We're in the home stretch. That
3: went by fast.
2: It really did.
1: We say that every year.
2: Yeah.
1: This time. It's like, how did the last 3 days go by so quickly? And they do.
2: Yeah, you know, I don't mean to be a Debbie Downer, and I won't be, but I was very nervous for bluegrass this year. It's just like a busy time of year outside of bluegrass, outside of work. You know, it's a different experience when you're someone who visits from out of town just for this, you know, then that's all you have to focus on. But for a lot of folks who live here, this is the busiest work time for them of the whole year as well. So you're trying to get some quick cash. You're trying to see friends who are in town. You're staying up really late and waking up early.
1: It's nice out
2: and you're trying to go get some hikes in or go fishing or whatever. It's just a super busy time of year. And I was feeling very stressed and overwhelmed. But got to tell you, by Thursday afternoon when I meandered over, I was like, we're good.
1: We're good.
2: This is great.
3: And we are good.
2: And we are good. Having a great time.
3: So we are waiting for Larkin Poe, which is happening like in 7 minutes.
2: Wow, that was fast.
1: Wow.
3: Why don't we...
1: put on some music?
3: Put on some music. So that we can go and see, catch the beginning right away from these incredible women.
2: Bearable's not missing a single beat.
3: Yeah. And with that...
1: We want to also sign off for the evening.
2: Oh, yeah.
1: Because we're not coming back. We're going to, at the end of Larkin Poe, we're going to take it back to the studio. And you won't hear from us at that point. So, good night. Thanks for listening. And we
2: love you. Say it back.
3: And keep on listening.
1: And keep on listening.
3: Because it's live with Larkin Poe.
1: Yes. Yeah. Yes,
3: they
1: yes,
3: gave
1: yes.
3: us.
2: We're saying good night, but it's not goodbye.
1: That's right.
3: That's the difference.
2: Just we'll see you tomorrow.
1: We'll be back in the morning.
2: Okay. Tschüssi.
3: Tschüssi. Gute Nacht.

up here making noise for you tonight and every night with our Capote. Ladies and gentlemen, representing the West Coast over there on the keyboards.

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you feel it? Gosh, what a gift this is. To get to steep in the most unbelievable live music in the most unbelievably beautiful place. I hazard a guess that y'all have made a very good life decision in coming out here. God bless you for believing in live music and coming out, opening yourselves up to something fresh and special. We're so, so proud, like I said, to be here on this stage tonight, and we don't have much time, so I could probably talk to a brick wall, but I'm gonna do my best to just zip it and get on with the music. So this next song, I'll just say this. For anybody out there who is struggling to find themselves, just know it's always right around the corner.

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So we thought it only right that we break things down here for just a quick minute in the set. How do you feel about it? All right, let's see how we do.

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And my sister and I, we're born further east in Tennessee. In the foothills of the Smoky Mountains, and that's our happy place. So it turns out we love writing songs about where we come from. This is one of those songs.

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Are you ready for this?

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1: Where do you want me?
0: Not in the world.
1: Okay.
0: Of course.
1: Okay.

Ladies and gentlemen, give it up! 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Can we get a hallelujah and an amen out there? All right, now, I think it's so important that we all find time in our lives to, in fact, howl at the moon and perhaps even be some silly geese every now and again. So let's have a good time with this next one. Are you ready? Now, last summer, we lost one of my all-time heroes, Mr. Ozzy Osbourne. Rip, Mr. Ozzy. And so we wanted to write a song for him. 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Until then, this is a song written just for y'all tonight. This is Devil Music.

Are you still with us out there? This next song is a very important song to us. It's a song that was written at the turn of the century by an artist called Sun House. And this is a song that really, truly brought my sister and I together in our love of the blues. So we're going to do it for you tonight, ladies and gentlemen. 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

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That's good. I'd like to tell you a little story. Now, where we come from, we have this thing called haints. Y'all know what a haint is? It's a southern word for ghost. And there's a tradition in the Appalachian Mountains, not so far away from here, where you paint the ceilings blue in order to keep the haints away. Now, when I was walking around this town, I was a little bit disturbed to see that y'all ain't got no ceilings painted blue, which leads me to draw the conclusion that you potentially have a haint problem.

fancy hotel down the road when all of a sudden at 2 a.m. the fire alarm started going off and all of us in the hotel had to go outside and stand and wait for the fire truck to come. Turns out there was no fire.

Noting, as we walked, there was no blue ceilings to be found anywhere. And as I climbed the stairs, because everyone else went to the elevators like smart people, as I climbed the stairs and exited the fifth floor, I looked to my left down the hallway and I saw that there was, in fact, a fire alarm at the end of the hallway. And who did I see down at the end of the hallway? With a little devilish finger hovering over top of that fire alarm, ready to pull it again and again and again, ladies and gentlemen. But a little old hate. And I said to myself, surely my eyes are fooling me. 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But in fact, there was. And as I looked into his eyes, it said to me, it said, I've had a premonition.

0: Thank y'all so much. 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
1: You darlings.
0: All right. 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

0: Good night, y'all. 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

0: Good evening, ladies and gentlemen. Welcome to radio station EXP. Tonight we are featuring an interview with a very peculiar-looking gentleman who goes by the name of Mr. Paul Caruso on the dodgy subject of are there or are there not flying saucers, or UFOs. Please, Mr. Caruso, could you give us your regarded opinion on this nonsense about spaceships and even space people?
1: Thank you. As you all know, you just can't believe everything you see and hear.
2: 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Also, KOTO Translators, K287 CC Placerville, K207 AS Telluride and Pandora, K262 DL Norwood, and K207 AU Ophir.

short. The depressed below the surrounding surface or normal elevation as water stood in the low places. Of little depth, shallow as the river is low. Oh, now wait just 1 minute. This word went into a whole nother definition. This book ain't told me diddly.

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As you might have heard, we got a couple of friends joining in with us tonight. 16 years ago when we started with a guy you might have heard of. We'd like to start with him, the Hawk, Ronnie Hawkins.

Everybody knows him.

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0: 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I'm Bodie Miller, and this is my wife Morgan.
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Good morning. You are listening to KOTO Telluride, Colorado, and KOOK Ridgeway, Colorado. It is Sunday morning, June 21st. Today is the solstice, the longest day of the year. And it's usually hot during the season. And in Telluride, it's always the Bluegrass Festival this weekend. And what we have today for the weather is patchy smoke before 7 and then patchy smoke after 9. This is possible from fires in Utah and Nevada. Thankfully, as far as I know, there are no fires worth worrying about in Colorado. So that is good. But the weather is tomorrow, there's a red flag warning with 6 to 11% humidity. I'm so tired of the wind. It's a spring thing, right? It seems like the wind the last few years just hangs on and on and on. It's not just a spring thing anymore. But the forecast for today, besides that, is sunny with a high near 72. Today, light and variable wind becoming west northwest 5 to 10 miles per hour in the afternoon, and winds could gust as high as 20 miles per hour. Tomorrow is the red flag warning. Tuesday and Wednesday are mostly sunny in the 70s during the day, 50 at night. Thursday afternoon, we start with a chance of rain, let's hope. And then Friday showers are likely and possibly a thunderstorm. So Thursday and Friday, you know, I'm tired of doing these forecasts, and then there's always a couple days in the forecast where rain is promised or predicted, and then we don't get it. But I don't know. I think we've been getting spotty rain maybe around in the mountains, but I haven't gotten it at home. And even the dandelions have turned yellow brown and are crispy. It is quite dry. I think the long range forecast is for a nice monsoon season, at least the possibility of it. And that's what we're praying for. This is Yvette, Second Star from the Right, Sunday Morning Radio. I'm going to start off with Jonathan Helser, So Much Grace, live from Costa Rica.

Hello again. This is Yvette, Sunday Morning Radio, KOTO Radio, Telluride, Colorado. Ridgeway, Colorado is KOOK. The morning is just flying by. I just had a really helpful phone call. Thanks for calling and letting me know that information. And then I also had a very fun phone call with a guy named Craig who called in and just reminisced about the early days, Telluride Bluegrass Festival and ski area. And I really enjoyed that phone call very much as well. I'm going to try to play the song that was requested probably later on in the morning. I wanted to let people know that the Elks Lodge hosts an annual bluegrass pancake breakfast this morning. Get some pancakes, scrambled eggs, hash browns, biscuits and gravy, bacon, sausage, coffee, and juice. Breakfast is served 8 a.m., which is an hour from now, to noon at the Elks Lodge, which is one block down from Main Street. And that, if you can't go to the Bluegrass Festival in person, if you're hearing this, you're listening, but you can listen to the Bluegrass Festival on KOTO. And so that's really nice. The forecast for today and tomorrow. Today is some smoke from fires in Utah and Arizona is possible. And then 72 high with wind gusts up to 20. And then tonight, low around 47. And then tomorrow, there's a red flag warning of high winds from, let me look, about 1 p.m. to 8 p.m. with low relative humidities, which means that we're in stage one fire restrictions across San Miguel County, including U.S. Forest Service, BLM, Town of Telluride, Town of Mountain Village. No fires except in a permanent constructed fire grate in a developed campground, recreation site, or improved site. Gas and propane grills are permitted as long as there is an on-off switch for flames. No smoking except in an enclosed vehicle, trailer, or building, or on a paved hardscape in compliance with applicable Clean Air Acts. Smoking in Telluride Town Park is allowed only in designated smoking areas and only during town-approved festivals. All cigarette butts must be fully extinguished and disposed of in a receptacle designed for cigarette butts. Smoking cannabis is not permitted in public, including on festival grounds. No fireworks of any kind. Professional fireworks displays are permitted with cooperation of the Telluride Fire Department and approval from County Sheriff and Town Council. So we don't know about 4th of July fireworks yet. Please comply with all fire restrictions. Thank you. Let me see.

That was Cece Winans singing the hymn, Great is Thy Faithfulness. I'm really digging Cece Winans lately. She just, you know, she's just a mama. I may be older than her for all I know, but she's just a mama. She's beautiful. She's tried and tested and true. She's consistent. She's faithful. If you want to see the rest of the song list, you can go to KOT.org and scroll down. The next song I'm going to play is Mac Powell, New Creation. This was shared with me by a friend earlier this week. Thanks, Heather. And then I'm going to end with Newgrass Revival, doing, like, I guess you'd call, like, a Southern gospel song. It may be called The Door is Open. And that's in honor of the lovely man, Craig, who called and chatted with me this morning. Here we go. This is Mac Powell.

my goodness, you guys, bear with me. I really want to play a particular song for a caller. It's not the one he requested. That had more of a seasonal Christmassy feel. So I thought that I would play this one. This is Newgrass Revival. This is for Craig.

Jesus says in the Bible, "Behold, I stand at the door and knock. If anyone hears my voice and opens the door, I will come in." And so Jesus is the one knocking on our heart's door, inviting, asking to come in, asking to come into our lives. And it's through Jesus. Jesus is the door that we get to heaven. This is Blake Shelton, Let Him In Anyway.

0: Ah, what a bad place to be, right? Thinking it's too late. And so, yeah, let's not wait. Like, seriously, I'm just saying it. Flipping the song made me sad, you know? Let's not wait till it's too late. Let me see. We're going to wrap up. Got a quick time. So, how about this? This is community radio at its purest, existing almost entirely through listener support. We encourage your comments on all aspects of KOTO programming. Thanks for listening. 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Have a blessed day.
1: I'm Aisha Roscoe. Good morning and happy Father's Day to all the dads out there. The vice president is talking with Iran today about its nuclear program. We'll have the latest. And Colombia holds a presidential runoff today. A big issue for voters, how to rein in criminal drug trafficking organizations. Plus, a new horror movie, Leviticus, examines the terror of homophobia.
2: What they're really trying to do with a lot of these sorts of practices you hear about, conversion therapy and those sorts of things, is they're trying to scare us away from our feelings, away from who we are.
1: It's Sunday, June 21st. News is next.
3: Live from NPR News in Washington, I'm Windsor Johnston. High-level talks are underway in Switzerland between the U.S. and Iran. Vice President J.D. Vance says the Trump administration is seeking a broader reset in relations with Tehran.
4: Never before has the Iranian and American leadership met at such a high level. What the president has asked us to do is turn over a new leaf, to transform our relationship with the people of Iran and to extend an outstretched hand that says to the people of Iran that if your leadership is willing to give up being a driver of regional instability, if they are willing to give up nuclear weapons ambitions for the long term, then the United States is willing to fundamentally transform our relationship with that country.
3: The future of the Strait of Hormuz and efforts to preserve a fragile ceasefire between Israel and Hezbollah in southern Lebanon are also expected to top the agenda. President Trump is getting low marks from the American people as many harbor lingering concerns about the state of the economy. Trump's approval stands at just 36%. That's according to the latest NPR PBS News Maris poll. NPR's Elena Moore reports.
5: 36-year-old Georgia voter Regina Kalinga backed President Trump in 2016, 2020, and 2024. But in 2026, he's lost her support, saying Trump hasn't made good on his promises to lower costs. So she feels let down.
6: Where is the relief for America? None. You know, you're looking like, hey, is this the president that I really voted for?
5: Kalinga isn't alone. According to the latest NPR PBS News Marist poll, 6 in 10 Americans disapprove of Trump's handling of the economy, including 22% of Republicans. Among independents, it's 65%, and Democrats, 93%. Elena Moore, NPR News.
3: Officials in Russia-occupied Crimea have halted civilian gasoline sales following a series of Ukrainian attacks on fuel depots and refineries. Ukrainian drones have reached deep into Russia, including an oil facility in Siberia. NPR's Joanna Kakissis reports.
7: The regional governor of the southeastern city of Zaporizhia says Russian glide bombs hit apartment buildings there, killing and injuring civilians. Meanwhile, in his evening video address, Zelensky said Ukrainian defense tech companies are quickly modernizing drones to strike even deeper into Russia. He said the latest strikes hit a Russian oil refinery in western Siberia that's 2,000 kilometers from the Ukrainian border, about 1,200 miles. He added that these strikes on Russia's oil infrastructure are a fair response to frequent Russian strikes on Ukrainian cities. Joanna Kakissis, NPR News, Kyiv.
3: This is NPR News in Washington. Ties, mugs, and cards are in order this weekend because today is Father's Day. And it's an American tradition that's rooted in more than dollars. NPR's Amy Held reports.
8: Prices are up, wages are down, but people are still spending on dad. In record amounts, in fact, the National Retail Federation projects nearly $28 billion total spent on the day. consumers say they'll pull back in other areas to make it work, budgeting around $230 on average, with outings, clothing, and gift cards topping the list. An American mom is credited with coming up with the idea more than a century ago. Sonora Dodd of Spokane wanted to honor her husband and her own dad, a widowed Civil War veteran who raised six kids. Inspiring Washington State to first recognize the day in 1910, more than 50 years later, the third Sunday in June was reserved for Dad after President Johnson signed a proclamation. And in 1972, President Nixon made Father's Day a permanent national holiday. Amy Held, NPR News.
3: Visitors to Grand Canyon National Park are being warned about dangerously high temperatures this week after officials say three hikers apparently died from heat in recent days. Jacob Lewandowski is a meteorologist with the National Weather Service in Flagstaff.
9: We do have an extreme heat warning in effect for the Grand Canyon starting Monday and continuing into Tuesday, specifically for the lower elevations of the Grand Canyon below 4,000 feet.
3: Forecasters say highs are expected to reach 112 degrees at the bottom of the canyon. I'm Windsor Johnston, NPR News in Washington.
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0: 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I'm Aisha Roscoe.
1: The opening of the Strait of Hormuz, the ending of the Iranian nuclear program, all of these things have already been accomplished. The question before us now is how much more can we accomplish together?
0: That's Vice President J.D. Vance speaking in Switzerland today. He's there for talks with Iranian negotiators. NPR senior national political correspondent Mara Liasson joins us now. Hi, Mara.
2: Hi, Aisha.
0: So Vance said all these things, but listed two, and neither of them are quite settled. What do we know at the moment?
2: Well, so far, the parties have signed a memorandum of understanding that was supposed to start a 60-day negotiation period for all of the tough issues. As soon as it was signed, though, the Strait of Hormuz was supposed to be opened. But not only did Iran briefly postpone the talks, they also said they closed the strait again because Israel was still bombing Lebanon. So this is not just a negotiation between the U.S. and Iran. It has to do with Israel, too, who has not stopped the other front of this war, if we want to call it that, in Lebanon, where Israel is trying to destroy Hezbollah, which is an Iranian proxy. And on that front, there have been many ceasefires, many failed ceasefires between Israel and Hezbollah in a matter of weeks.
0: Okay, so we'll have to wait to see what comes out of today's talks. But what's the read on the memorandum already signed and as we've seen, not always enforced so far?
2: Well, it's being criticized not just by foreign policy experts, but also across the board from Trump's own coalition. There are parts of Donald Trump's coalition, the Make America Great Again movement, who voted for him because he had promised no more foreign wars. So they're angry that the war started in the first place. They don't feel America got much out of it anyway. They say the memorandum of understanding is basically a return to the status quo ante, where Iran can still close the strait if it wants to. And we saw Iran say they did that yesterday, even though the U.S. says the strait is open. Then there are Iran hawks in the Republican Party who feel the deal is no better than the one President Obama got 10 years ago, a deal that Trump has been attacking for years. Iran gets to keep its ballistic missile program. It gets to unfreeze some of its frozen assets. It gets a $300 billion reconstruction plan, which Trump says the U.S. will not be investing in, but U.S. allies in the Gulf will be. And it kicks the can down the road on uranium enrichment and nuclear weapons. It doesn't meet any of Donald Trump's other original goals for the war, like unconditional surrender and regime change. The Wall Street Journal editorial page said, quote, "This is a recipe for the surrender of the strait to the dictates of Iranian foreign policy." And not surprisingly, Trump has attacked his critics, calling them stupid and bad people.
0: Well, so bottom line, is getting the memorandum to stick at a bare minimum better than continuing military pressure on Iran?
2: Well, politically, absolutely. I think Donald Trump made a rational political decision. He needed oil prices to come down. The price of gas, the price of fertilizer, which causes the price of food to go up, were really hurting his party in the midterms as long as the Strait of Hormuz was closed. So if the price of gas goes down to $3 a gallon, it's possible voters will be thankful and not so angry about the party in power. So if the Strait of Hormuz opens, gas prices go down, it would be a domestic political success, even if geopolitically it does nothing to remove Iran as a threat.
0: Well, speaking of geopolitics, Trump just returned from the G7 a forum in France. What stood out to you from that meeting?
2: Well, what stood out to me is that he signed the Memorandum of Understanding in Versailles, which is exactly the same place where the Treaty of Versailles in 1919 was signed, which officially ended World War I, but also was widely considered to be such a bad treaty it set the stage for World War II.
0: And what did Trump find back in D.C. When he returned?
2: One thing he found was the Lincoln Memorial reflecting pool full of algae and peeling blue paint. There's a ton of green slimy algae in the pool, which could be caused by the fact that the pool is now absorbing more sunlight and heat because Trump painted the bottom of the pool dark blue, which he calls American flag blue, and that paint itself is also peeling off. So you can see the peeling paint and the algae as a metaphor for Trump's troubles getting the world to obey him, or just a temporary blip in Trump's beautification of Washington, D.C.
0: That's NPR's Mara Liasson. Mara, thank you so much.
2: You're welcome.
0: And now to one of the many scenes from across the country that illustrate American life, liberty, and the pursuit of happiness. It's part of a series we're calling America in Pursuit, as we mark this year's 250th anniversary of the founding of the United States. Today, a story that starts but doesn't end in a dark chapter of American history. For more than a century, federal boarding schools worked to break tribal bonds by isolating Native American children from their families, forcing them to abandon their language and culture in environments that were often abusive. Former Interior Secretary Deb Haaland described the system, that was not officially overturned until 1969, as horrific.
3: Federal Indian boarding school policies have touched every single Indigenous person I know. Some are survivors, some are descendants, but we all carry the trauma in our hearts.
0: NPR's Sequoia Carrillo takes us now to one of those schools in Santa Fe. It's still operational, but is on a very different path these days.
4: Over here, we have our Native American section.
5: Kyle Shativa, a junior at Santa Fe Indian School, shows us around the library.
4: So this is art, so it'll say art 00 CAR.
5: But he's looking for one book in particular.
4: I'm trying to look for the book that my grandma is in, actually. Well, she's my great-grandma. Her pottery is like one of the most famous ACMA potters there is.
5: She's known for fine line work and traditional black-on-white ceramic designs. He walks us to a locked case of books.
4: Yep, right there. Lucy M. Lewis. That's my great-grandma.
5: Feeling a connection to family is one reason Kyle left public school a few years ago and enrolled here.
4: Back in my old school, I was like very whitewashed, if that makes sense. I felt out of touch with my Native American like heritage. But here, when I came here, it was like I was surprised. I was like, there's so many kids wearing moccasins without feeling judgment.
5: The campus, like many boarding schools of its kind, has a painful history. There are stories of forced assimilation and harsh punishment for students speaking their native languages from its earliest days. But this school developed differently. Located in the middle of Santa Fe, it wasn't quite as isolated as other native boarding schools. It became known for training many native artists as early as the 1930s, after New Deal era public works money flowed into the surrounding area. Famous artists like George O'Keefe took an interest in native art, and the Institute of American Indian Art was founded nearby.
6: This is all we have left of these murals, but many of these were very famous artists and many of the ancestors of our current students.
5: That's Lisa Lonchik, the school's longtime librarian, who pointed out a mural of bison running alongside horses. For the last 50 years, this school has also been independent from the federal government, unlike other federal boarding schools that still exist.
6: When we became tribally controlled, that was the key.
5: Now, local tribes set the curriculum, a complete reversal from the school's founding purpose.
6: And since then, we've seen a dramatic increase, even in my time here, in language offerings, so more students are able to study their language here on campus.
5: Many families have deep ties to the school, going generations back.
7: My mom went to school here.
5: We met Olivia Armijo in the bustling courtyard between classes. She's a middle schooler in her first year at the school. She chose to come all the way from Ohio.
7: Because, like, it focuses on tradition and culture. In my other school, I was, like, the only Native kid there.
5: Here, surrounded by other Native kids, she's excited about what she's learned. Like,
7: buffalo dances. I didn't really know that was a thing until I got here. And then, like, I danced for one here.
5: Learning things like traditional dances, making Pueblo art, it's all part of going to school here. Along with language classes.
8: This is San Felipe Carres, and right now the students are creating visuals.
5: Tasha Pino leads a class of seventh graders through a language exercise.
8: The major thing for the non-speakers is having them see and connect to what the language is and what we're talking about.
9: Pull it down. Put it in.
5: Show. It's not the easiest job. Some students are fluent, others complete beginners. But it's personal for her. She went to school here too, and she sees herself in the kids.
8: It's a huge passion for me, being able to give back to my community and to my students, and this is the way I can do that.
5: Santa Fe Indian School offers around 11 languages. No easy feat with tribal communities scattered around the southwestern United States. Mark Lee Mokino oversees the language program. He's a new hire with big dreams.
10: I'd love to see language incorporated into every aspect of the school environment.
5: He means everything, like math, for example.
10: Everything that we do in our culture, in our tradition, what we would consider art, is almost geometrical, right? So we have math that is used in counting numbers of fibers when you're going to weave a belt or weave a blanket.
5: Incorporating culture into the Western education system is just one way the school is hoping its students learn from the past to propel them into the future. Sequoia Carrillo, NPR News, Santa Fe.
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0: I'm Windsor Johnston with these headlines. Vice President J.D. Vance has arrived in Switzerland as the Trump administration works to resume talks with Iran. Top negotiators Steve Witkoff and Jared Kushner are also taking part in the discussions. The talks come amid renewed tensions in the Middle East and questions about the future of the Strait of Hormuz. Fighting appears to have eased in southern Lebanon after days of clashes between Israeli forces and Hezbollah. The violence had delayed efforts to restart talks involving Iran. California Governor Gavin Newsom has declared a state of emergency as crews battle a massive warehouse fire in Los Angeles. The fire has burned for days in Boyle Heights, sending thick smoke across parts of the region. I'm Windsor Johnston, NPR News in Washington.
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2: This is Week in Edition from NPR News. I'm Aisha Roscoe. In Colombia, the government's quest to disarm drug trafficking fighters is finally starting to pay off, but it may be too little too late. Colombia is holding its presidential runoff election today, and as John Otis reports, the front-running candidate has pledged to end negotiations with criminal groups.
3: A rebel leader barks orders to his troops here in the jungles of southern Colombia. Patches on their uniforms identify them as Comandos de la Frontera, or the Border Commandos. The group has some 1,000 fighters who control villages and traffic cocaine along Colombia's border with Ecuador. But now, about 100 are disarming. It's the first and only batch of rebels to demobilize since President Gustavo Petro launched peace talks 4 years ago with nearly a dozen criminal groups. It's a small victory, but the Petro government is making quite a fuss. Workers have erected a stage in the middle of the rainforest where speakers laud the agreement. They play the Colombian national anthem. They even play the rebel hymn of the Border Commandos. But this may be Colombia's last farewell to arms ceremony for some time to come. According to polls, Abelardo de la Estrella is favored to win today's presidential election. He's a criminal defense attorney and political newcomer who has been endorsed by President Trump. De la Estrella is promising to launch a military offensive the day after he takes office. I will give the order to bomb all of the camps holding narco-terrorists, he said in this interview last month on Colombian TV. He added that the military will also shoot down aircraft and sink boats that are trafficking cocaine. His hardline message is connecting. In the first round election last month, De La Estrella finished first, though he lacked enough votes for outright victory. That has set up today's runoff against Iván Cepeda.
4: Colombia ha sido capaz de elegir la vida, la democracia.
3: Cepeda is a left-wing senator from the ruling party who pledges to continue with peace talks. However, the rebels have used government ceasefires during the talks to recruit new fighters and expand their territorial control. Under President Petro, rebel groups have nearly doubled in size to about 27,000 fighters.
5: It's undeniable that we have a worse security situation now than we did 4 years ago.
3: That's Kyle Johnson of the Bogota-based Conflict Responses Foundation. He also questions the impact of taking just a tiny fraction of rebels off the battlefield.
5: There's 27,000 fighters in Colombia, and you're demobilizing 100. That's not a whole lot. It's better than nothing, but at the end of the day, it's not much more than nothing.
3: The criminal nature of the Border Commandos is evident at the demobilization ceremony, which takes place near the town of La Hormiga. We're surrounded by vast fields of coca plants, which provide the raw material for cocaine that the Border Commandos export. Their leader is Andres Rios, who was jailed last year for drug smuggling. In a bizarre scene at the ceremony, his troops now stand at attention as Rios addresses them in a live video feed from a Bogota prison. He then gives the order to hand over their weapons to government inspectors. One by one, the rebels lay down pistols, automatic rifles, and bandoliers of bullets. In fact, they turn in so many weapons that one of the tables holding them collapses in the mud. Next, they shed their camouflage uniforms.
6: Now, these newly demobilized rebels have changed clothes. They're wearing blue jeans and t-shirts that say, "I'm betting on life and I comply with the peace process." One's carrying a monkey.
3: From here, they will move into a housing complex where they will receive job training and other assistance. Though their numbers are small, now ex-fighters like Carlos Andres Torres call this a big step forward. After high school, he was desperate to find work to help his family. Torres joined the Border Commandos, who pay fighters about $600 a month. But he never felt good as a gunman. Now, he says, "I'm really happy to go back to normal life." For NPR News, I'm John Otis in La Hormiga, Colombia.

0: At the beginning of a new movie, two teenage boys are falling in love. One of them's called Name. Yeah, that's really his name. He's Australian. And he hates everything about the small town his single mother's moved him to. That is, until he meets Ryan.
1: There's nothing you like about this place.
2: Nah.
0: They steal kisses from each other, and here's where the movie Leviticus takes a turn. There's a malevolent, supernatural entity unleashed by a ritual meant to keep the boys apart. This wild story was conjured up by first-time feature writer, director, Adrian Chiarella. Welcome to the program.
3: Thank you. Thanks for having me.
0: I want to start by filling in a little bit more of the plot. Don't want to give it all away, but there is this dark entity that's introduced by this so-called healer. Tell us a bit about what that character is trying to accomplish.
3: Yeah, well, I mean, the idea for this film came along because I wanted to explore this idea of homophobia and what it meant to me and what it meant to so many people in our community. And I think I came up with this idea that what they're really trying to do with a lot of these sorts of practices you hear about, conversion therapy and those sorts of things, is they're trying to scare us away from our feelings, away from who we are. And so this idea of this entity came up through that.
0: And the healer, I guess, is tasked by, like, the parents to try to stop their children from being gay. But the ritual itself, it's shocking, it's brutal. And talk to me about how the townspeople react.
3: You know, I think they've been told that what this guy does, it works. Just trust him and it works. And so they all sort of buy into it. But I think there's a moment where they see, well, this could take a slightly darker turn than we thought. So there is a moment of shock. Yeah.
0: It's interesting because when you look at the parents in this film, they seem like good people who love their kids, but they also are responsible for kind of unleashing this terror on their kids by calling this healer. Here's Name, and he's trying to get his mom to understand what's happening.
4: Mom, did you hear what I said?
5: I think sometimes at your age, other kids can make you feel a whole lot of things you don't really feel. I think Ryan got in your head in something that's not really you.
4: What did he do to me?
5: Name.
4: Okay, to us.
5: Name.
4: Surely you know something about
5: Name, stop.
0: And she's a tough character because she just won't listen to her son. And she seems to buy into this idea that someone could kind of influence your child's sexuality. How do you want the audience to see Name's mother?
3: Yeah, you know, when we made this film, what we wanted to do was explore homophobia, all shades of it, right? Like internalized homophobia, externalized homophobia. And then there's this whole other thing where it can take the form of people kind of masquerading as though they care about you. You know, I'm just doing this because I don't want you to get hurt by other people who might hate you. But that is kind of something that we found a little kind of problematic in itself. And so I wanted to explore that with particularly with that character played by Mia Wasikowska, but all of the parents in the world of this film.
0: To have young gay love, this beautiful thing that's building between these two people, but then you have this discrimination and hate that is still so common. There was a danger that was happening in the movie, even outside of the force, the malevolent force. You're a gay man yourself. Did you ever feel that your love was dangerous?
3: Yeah, I mean, I think that's sort of why I made the film, that you feel when you're moving through the world at that age that there is this threat coming at you. And sometimes

0: a kind of institutional level, like from parents or from teachers. And that was what I was trying to capture with, you know, kind of the metaphor in this film. But I think some of the hardest scenes to film with this project were the ones where the real world homophobia emerged.
1: You made this film because of what you are seeing as a resurgent homophobia. Approval for gay marriage is ticking down in some countries, and hate crimes have gone up. At the same time, though, you do see gay sensations in mainstream culture, like the show Heated Rivalry. Like, how do you square all of that?
0: You know, it's interesting. Where I'm from in Australia, we legalized gay marriage about 8 years ago. But to get there, in Australia, we had this kind of public vote. That meant everybody was debating it for about, a year or two. And so we saw during that period a lot of really toxic rhetoric being platformed. And sure, we won that one. We got about more than two-thirds of the country to vote to approve gay marriage. But it sort of unleashed all of this language that just never went away.
1: In terms of the homophobic language or hateful language?
0: Yeah.
1: Have you experienced any of that with this movie? I mean...
0: Well, that is the thing. I mean, I try not to look at too much of it. I get my husband to look at it for me if there's any of that kind of commentary to keep myself protected. But I do have to say, you know, I know it sounds super corny, but I get, about 20 times as many sort of direct messages of people, young people who've seen the film already in a lot of the preview screenings and festival screenings we've had, who've been very affected by it and have said, you know, of course, when they look past the metaphor, they see something that directly relates to their own experience. And that's the part that helps me through all of that.
1: You named the film Leviticus, the book in the Bible that to some condemns homosexuality. You also have a lot of snake symbols throughout the movie. The devil famously tempts Eve in the Garden of Eden as a serpent. But in the movie, is the temptation here about homosexuality, or could it also be about the temptation to be cruel to others, right? Or to look away from cruelty?
0: One of the things I love about the horror genre is it has this thing of like transgression. You know, someone commits a transgression, like they cross this piece of land after a certain time, or they feed this creature or whatever it is. And then that's the thing that unleashes the curse. And I've always loved the horror movies where you don't know who it was that committed the transgression or what it really was. It's a little murky about who it was and what it was that caused all of this. And so exactly what you're saying is what I was going for. You know, what is the real temptation? What is the real sin?
1: We won't give away the ending, but I have to say that the horrors they face don't change how Naeem and Ryan feel about each other. What do you think that tells your audience, whether they are LGBTQ themselves or not?
0: I mean, I would hope that it tells them whatever kind of scars and trauma this leaves you with, you're still able to find love.
1: That's Adrian Chiarella. His new film, Leviticus, is out now. Thank you so much for joining us.
0: Thank you.

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0: We've had a lot of good memories there, and I hope they can keep us coming back.
1: The couple from Northern Utah got engaged here 3 decades ago. His daughter's wedding was right here at Bullfrog Bay. But as drought, overuse, and climate change have shrunk Lake Powell, its water level now sits more than 150 feet lower than it did in 1996.
2: I'm shocked because this whole flat was covered with water. And to see it now, I wouldn't even believe that we're at the same place.
0: This is it. Oh, just getting ready to go. We have the latest electronics. We have electronics here on the dash that we can read navigation.
1: The Babcocks had been thinking about visiting the lake in the fall, but Dave decided it would be too risky to wait. Lake Powell is forecast to hit record lows later this year.
0: We thought we better go get it wet before we can't put it in Lake Powell, or Lake Puddle, as we was calling it this morning.
1: Here at Bullfrog Bay, the marina, where hundreds of houseboats dock, is preparing to move. It'll be pushed by several tugboats, 3 miles across the lake to deeper water. It's a huge job that started in May. If the marina doesn't move, it would likely be sitting on dry ground next month. Now, the most recent data from the National Park Service, which runs recreation here, says Lake Powell visitors spent more than $500 million in nearby communities in 2024.
3: Traffic to the lake is definitely a huge economic impact.
1: That's Michael Palmquist with North Lake Powell Adventures, a local outfitter. He says social media posts sensationalizing the lake situation may scare some people away this summer. But even with the marina moving out, he's hopeful visitors will still be able to launch boats from Bullfrog's ramps for the next couple of months.
3: I wouldn't necessarily use the word concerned. I'm interested and curious to see how that's going to affect travel.
1: But the West's water crisis will extend far beyond this summer. Jack Schmidt at Utah State University co-authored a recent report warning that just one more dry year could deplete all the readily accessible water in Lake Powell and Lake Mead, nearly 300 miles downstream.
4: If we don't change our behavior and our use patterns, then we will be in unprecedented territory.
1: To help Lake Powell, the federal government recently began releasing extra water from a big upstream reservoir called Flaming Gorge. But Schmidt says that will only slow the lake's decline, not reverse it.
4: It sounds a little bit flippant, but to some extent, the movement of water from Flaming Gorge to Lake Powell is a bit like rearranging the deck chairs. But the reality is, the ship continues to sink.
1: He says the only way out of this jam is for the West's cities and farms to use way less water. Meanwhile, the 7 states that rely on the Colorado River remain deadlocked over how to divvy up its shrinking water supply. And their current river-sharing agreement expires this fall. For NPR News, I'm David Kondos at Lake Powell in Utah.
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6: You've heard of dad jokes, but on this Father's Day, how about the best dad movies?
7: 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Or I think like people put war movies in this category a lot. Anything with Harrison Ford.
6: We'll talk with 2 NPR dad journalists about their dad movie moments and whether the trope is shifting. 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

0: You're listening to Weekend Edition from NPR News. America's two biggest reservoirs are both on the drought-shrunken Colorado River. One is Lake Powell, an important tourist destination for Utah. It's had to close two marinas as its water level continues to drop, and now move a third. And as member station KUER's David Kondos reports, that's no small task.
1: For Dave and Gay Babcock, the Red Rock Cliffs and azure blue waters of Lake Powell are like part of the family.

0: I'm Windsor Johnston with these headlines. Vice President J.D. Vance and top U.S. negotiators have arrived in Switzerland as the Trump administration works to restart talks with Iran. The talks were delayed by renewed fighting between Israel and Hezbollah in southern Lebanon. President Trump is claiming, without evidence, that vandals may be responsible for the problems plaguing the Lincoln Memorial reflecting pool. Trump says the iconic landmark may have to be drained again for repairs. A massive algae bloom appeared just days after a $14 million renovation was completed. A fast-moving wildfire in central Utah has forced evacuations in the town of Eureka. The Iron Fire has exploded to roughly 13,000 acres since it started Friday night. I'm Windsor Johnston, NPR News in Washington.
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2: This is Weekend Edition from NPR News. I'm Aisha Roscoe, and it's time to play the puzzle. Joining us is Will Shortz. He's puzzle editor of the New York Times and puzzle master of Weekend Edition. How's it going, Will?
3: Great. How about you, Aisha?
2: I'm good. Glad to be back in the puzzle chair.
3: Welcome back.
2: So, Will, can you please remind us of last week's challenge?
3: Yes, it came from Michael Picard of St. John's, Newfoundland. I said, name something in 10 letters that's found in a kitchen. Drop its sixth letter to name something on a keyboard. Then drop the new word's fifth letter to name something that no one wants to get. What words are these? Well, the thing in a kitchen is a backsplash. Drop the P and you get a backslash, which is on a keyboard. And then drop the S and you get a backlash, which is something no one wants to get.
2: There were over 800 correct entries this week. Our winner is John Blakelock of Yellow Springs, Ohio. Congratulations, John.
4: Oh, thank you.
2: How did you figure it out?
4: I've been looking at all kinds of lists of kitchen utensils and cookware and looking at the keyboard. I said backspace. I wrote that down. I was counting letters. I said, oh, my God, backsplash.
2: Oh, and you got it right then. John, how long have you been playing the puzzle?
4: Since early 90s. I'm ready to get that lapel pin, I'll tell you what.
2: You've been waiting for this. I hear you saying you're ready, but I got to ask you, are you ready to play the puzzle?
4: Well, you know, I hope it's not sports, but I'll probably be asking you to throw me a lifeline.
2: All right. Well, take it away, Will.
3: All right, John, today's puzzle is sports-free. I'm going to give you two words starting with the letter B. You give me another word starting with B that can follow my first one and precede my second one, in each case to complete a compound word or a familiar two-word phrase. For example, if I said boot and box, you would say black, as in boot black and black box. Here's number one, beer button.
4: Okay, so beer button, so a beer.
3: What your stomach might have if you drink a little too much beer.
4: Belch? No.
2: You have a beer.
4: Beer belly button. Okay.
3: Good job. Here's your next one. Blue binder.
4: Okay, blue binder.
3: If you were taking writing a test at college, you might write it in a blue blank.
4: Well, you have those little blue notebooks, a so blue book binder.
3: You got a blue book and bookbinder. Good. Bounce burner.
4: Bounce ball burner. Back burner. Bounce back burner.
3: You got it. Billiard bearing.
4: Okay. Billiard ball bearing.
3: You got it. Busy builder.
4: Busy bee builder? No. Aisha, you want to jump in?
2: That's what I'm trying to think. Busy.
3: And for the second one, what would you be if you like to lift weights.
4: Oh, body, busy body, bodybuilder.
3: Good job. Bar bottoms.
4: Okay, bell bottoms, barbell, bell bottoms.
3: You got it. Try this one. Baby brothers.
4: Baby brothers.
3: What if you have really nice looking eyes? What would those be?
4: Blues and the Blues Brothers. Oh.
3: There you go. Bird Buster.
4: Oh, Bird Brain, Brain Buster.
3: Good job. And here's your last one, Brick and Boy. This one's three letters.
4: Bat, Brick Bat.
3: A Brick Bat. If you criticize somebody severely, you send them a Brick Bat.
2: Oh, okay, Brick Bat and Bat Boy. Okay. Okay, I wasn't much help for that, but you did a wonderful job. How do you feel?
4: Relieved and looking forward to my lapel pin.
2: I know you are very... Well, see, as you've already said, for playing our puzzle today, you will get a weekend edition lapel pin as well as puzzle books and games. You can read all about it at npr.org/puzzle. And John, what member station do you listen to?
4: I am a sustainer for WYSO and also WPTD in Dayton.
2: That's John Blakelock of Yellow Springs, Ohio. Thank you so much for playing the puzzle.
4: It was a thrill. Thank you. It's so exciting. I got my own power pin.
2: Love the enthusiasm. Will, what's next week's challenge?
3: Yes, it comes from Evan Kalish of Bayside, New York. Take the name of a nocturnal creature in two words. The first word is a spooky sound. Move the last letter of the first word to the start of the second word, and you'll get another nocturnal spooky sound. What is the creature and what are the sounds? So again, a nocturnal creature, two words. The first word is a spooky sound. Move the last letter of the first word to the start of the second word, and you'll get another nocturnal spooky sound. Name the creature and the sounds.
2: When you have the answer, go to our website, npr.org/puzzle, to submit your response. 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Our deadline for entries this week is Thursday, June 25th at 3 p.m. Eastern. Don't forget to include a phone number where we can reach you. 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Thank you, Will.
3: Thanks a lot, Aisha.
2: In Mexico, soccer fans are playing their own game off the pitch, collecting stickers. Filling Italian comic book maker Panini's FIFA World Cup album is a tradition dating back to 1970. And this year's World Cup is the largest ever with 48 teams, which means filling the album is a little bit more complex and expensive. NPR's Fernando Naro reports from Mexico City.
5: In a local street market in the Condesa neighborhood, Miguel Gonzalez is selling a hot commodity. 20 pesos, roughly $1 for a single sticker. People collecting the album can buy packets of 8 stamps for 25 pesos, but the stickers inside are a random selection. Often, buyers end up with duplicates. That's where Gonzalez comes in. He sells individual stickers people need to complete their album. This is his 7th World Cup as a reseller. Gonzalez says not all stickers are created equal. Cheap ones go for 5 pesos, but superstars...
6: Messi, Cristiano, Erling Haaland, Mbappé... Por decir las superestrellas, hay de 200, de 100.
5: Lionel Messi, Cristiano Ronaldo, and Kylian Mbappé can go for $12 each. At 980 stickers, the album quickly becomes expensive to complete. That's why fans in Mexico City organize massive events to trade their duplicate stickers. The biggest of all is in the Esplanade of the Palacio de Bellas Artes. It's the city's grand opera house, home to artistic masterpieces, murals by Diego Rivera and David Alfaro Siqueiros.
7: Canada, La 16.
8: No.
7: Korea.
8: Korea.
7: 13?
8: No.
5: But today, close to 1,000 people are out in the baking sun. They're wearing hats with built-in umbrellas. They have handwritten lists of every player they want and every player they can give away.
8: Croatia?
7: 5, 12 y 18.
8: 5, 12 si la tengo.
7: Ah, okay.
8: Esa es mía.
5: Cristian Aguayo is a 32-year-old medical resident.
9: Ahorita estoy batallando con Mbappé.
5: He's having trouble getting French superstar Kylian Mbappé. But other than that, his day has been a success.
9: Llegamos faltando como 170, ahorita le falta 90. Sí, ya casi.
5: He came here 170 stickers short of completing the album. Now, he only needs 90.
10: Congo, Turquía, no tiene de
11: Turquía, déjame ver, Turquía sí tenía.
5: Ian Leiva is also trading stickers. He's 10 years old, and he's here with his mother. He says he's had good luck with the superstars.
12: La de Cristiano me salió en el décimo sobre.
5: I got Ronaldo on my 10th packet, he says. But he's still more than a dozen stickers short of a full album. So the negotiations continue. They have to move from person to person comparing lists. Sometimes negotiating for a single sticker can take up to 5 minutes. For Gladys Bravo, Ian's mom, coming here and spending hours in the sun watching him trade stickers is a sacrifice. But one, she says, is teaching him a bigger lesson.
13: Solito negocia y hace y a veces da dos por una o así cuando le interesan y bueno, van haciendo ahí sus negocios.
5: He's on his own negotiating. He makes his own deals.
13: Entonces aprenden a intercambiar.
5: He's learning how to trade, she says. Ian is on the hunt for a missing sticker of a Turkish player. Another kid has him, but Ian does not have a good trade. The other kid suggests another kind of deal.
14: Pues si quieres, se la vendo.
5: I'll sell it to you, he says.
15: ¿En cuánto la vendes?
14: A cuatro.
15: ¿Cuatro la quieres? Cuatro es buen precio.
5: 4 pesos, or roughly a quarter. A good deal indeed. Fernando Narro, NPR News, Mexico City.
2: It's the first day of summer. Here come the beach trips, the cookouts, and those ubiquitous summertime songs. For every banger that gives summer its party vibe, there are just as many songs that we may never want to hear again. Has that one song that was annoying the first time you heard it and becomes unbearable the millionth time you hear it. Stephen Thompson, co-host of NPR's Pop Culture Happy Hour, has one or two or three to talk about, and he joins me now. Welcome.
16: Oh, Aisha, it is so good to be here and to bring a little bit of negativity.
2: Yes.
16: To your otherwise sunny, beautiful summer day.
2: Yes, yes, yes. So what song makes you kind of want to go running screaming from the room, even though it's a summer staple?
16: Well, the first one that sprung to mind, because my immediate reaction is usually the song of the summer, is a song that I can embrace on some level. Mm-hmm. But every once in a while, there's one that just gets its hooks into you in exactly the wrong way. Mm-hmm. And for me, that song is by a group called Glass Animals. Okay. The song is called Heat Waves.
17: Sometimes all I think about is you. Late nights in the middle of June. Heat waves been faking me.
16: Okay, first of all, very summery song.
2: Just summery song,
16: called,
2: yes.
16: Heat Waves.
2: Yes.
16: Naturally, radio stations
2: yes.
16: took to it and played it 400 million, billion,
2: yes,
16: trillion,
2: yes.
16: octillion times.
2: It. Yes.
16: And it was like setting chart records just for longevity.
2: Yes.
16: So this was a song that really took advantage of the changing nature of pop radio, mm-hmm. where pop radio, in reaction to streaming, created this doom loop where songs just never left the charts. This song was on the Billboard Hot 100 for something like 90 weeks, 91 weeks, something like that. And it just never left. I still hear it on the radio. The fact that we just played it made me angry.
2: Okay.
17: He was been faking me out. Can't make you happy or not. You can't.
2: Well, what in general? So a good summer song creates, you know, or I guess all summer songs may create this reaction where some people just want to live and die inside the track, while others are like, get me away from this horrible thing.
16: Yeah, absolutely. And sometimes, you know, that summer song that is incredibly annoying to one person, I will still, you know, almost 15 years later.
18: Where you think you're going, baby? Hey, I just met you. And this is crazy. But here's my number. So call me maybe.
16: Anytime Call Me Maybe by Carly Rae Jepsen comes on, I'm thrilled. And it's like, I'm like a goldfish. I've completely forgotten that I've ever heard it before.
2: Yeah.
16: Every time I hear it, I'm hearing it for the first time. I'm like, Carly Rae Jepsen. And so, but I'm sure there are people listening to this right now who are like, what is wrong with him?
2: Well, what makes a song of the summer catchy?
16: Well, I think that in order to be a song of the summer, mm-hmm. it has to have reached a level of ubiquity where radio stations have embraced it, people have embraced it on streaming. You'll hear it at the grocery store. You'll hear it at the cookout. You'll hear it at the pool. You'll mm-hmm. hear it out of the rolled down windows of cars driving by. And so in order to reach that level of ubiquity, mm-hmm. there usually has to be something innately extremely catchy about the song. The song has to sort of insist upon itself.
2: Well, what's another song that really caught on with a lot of people for the summer but did not catch on with you?
19: I came to dance, dance, dance, dance. I hit the floor cause
16: I'm going to go with the song Dynamite by Teo Cruz.
19: I'm wearing all my favorite brands, brands, brands, brands.
2: Oh yeah, my kids love this. Yes.
16: It's super catchy. But it is also the site of my experiencing my own obsolescence.
2: Oh.
16: I'll explain. I was at a bus stop with my son when he was, you know, when this song came out. You know, he would have probably been maybe 9 years old, something like that. And, you know, I was like singing the song because it's super catchy. It was stuck in my head. And I'm just like, you know, I'm not a big Black Eyed Peas fan, but, you know, this song's pretty catchy. And he just looks at me, just gives me this withering stare. And he's like, Dad, that's Teo Cruz. And
2: Well, how do you get an earworm out of your head? I'm sure you've probably heard this a lot. Like, do you have to, like, sniff coffee beans, like, to reset your sense of smell or what?
16: Very often, I will just try to, you know, kind of not do exposure therapy where I'm exposing myself to the song that is stuck in my head, but I'll just find another earworm.
2: Okay.
16: Sometimes it's just like, I just need it to not be Heat Waves by Glass Animals.
2: Okay.
16: It might as well be the Venga Boys.
2: Okay.
16: It might as well be Who Let the Dogs Out.
2: Okay,
16: it can be We Built This City by Starship. Like,
2: okay.
16: Often when a song is stuck in my head, I'll often treat it by just crowding it out with something else.
2: Okay.
16: And hopefully just the kind of slurry of earworms will just kind of kick them all out eventually.
19: We built this city on rock and roll. Built this city.
2: That's Stephen Thompson, co-host of the NPR podcast Pop Culture Happy Hour. Thank you, Stephen.
16: Thank you, Aisha.
2: This is Weekend Edition from NPR News. I'm Aisha Roscoe.
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Hello out there, and happy Father's Day. This is Field Notes Radio, and I'll be with you until we turn it over to Town Park with the final day of the 53rd Bluegrass Festival. I've got a Father's Day set for us today with some familiar artists that have or are playing here this weekend. We've got Maggie Antone, Boy Golden, Flatland Calvary, and AJ Lee and Blue Summit, just to name a few, coming up. Right here is Billy Strings with his dad on his album, Me and Dad. Thanks so much for tuning in. Have a great Sunday.

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Just this old guitar and an empty bottle of booze. 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

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I tell you, I fought tougher men, but I really can't remember when. 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What could I do?

And if I ever have a son, I think I'm gonna name him Bill or George, any damn thing, but Sue, I still ain't that name.

0: That's Sam Bush keeping the streak and the stoke high here in Telluride, playing his 52nd consecutive Bluegrass Fest. Bring lots of fun friends with him. Thanks so much for tuning in. 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
1: Well, life on the farm is kind of laid back. Ain't much an old country boy like me can hack. It's

That was Flatland Cavalry. You can check them out today, 7:15 on the main stage here in Telluride Town Park. That was called Humble Folks. And before that, we heard Boy Golden, Like a Child, and also Eggs Benediction. Hope you're having a great Sunday. This is Field Notes Radio. We also heard Orville Peck and Molly Tuttle with The Golden Highway, Papa Was a Rodeo. Daddy Could Swear, I Declare, Gladys Knight and the Pips. Before that, some Desmond Decker and the Aces with Licking Stick. Ludon Wainwright III gave us Daughter. John Denver, Thank God I'm a Country Boy. And the amazing Sam Bush, Circles Around Me. Faces, Ooh La La. Paul Simon, Father and Daughter. Abraham Shook, Machinery. Maggie Antone, who played here? Is it Friday? Friday. She gave us an uncanny John Prine cover. We heard Daddy Lessons from Maggie Antone. And before that, A Boy Named Sue, Johnny Cash. And we started out this set with Billy Strings. If you're going to be dumb, gotta be tough. All right. This is Field Notes Radio. 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We encourage your comments on all aspects of KOTO programming. Thanks for listening. All right, we've got a beautiful 74 degrees here at the Purple House on Pine. We also have a license left, Pope Robbins. We'll come grab your license here in the studio. Also, A Lost Black Wallet, Allison Moore, 229-343-4842. Imaging Pass is closed from the Telluride site until further noticed. All right, we have some happy birthdays going out to Prince William, Kathy Matea, Nicole Kidman, Meredith Baxter, Jane Russell, John Macron, Terry Kane, Bill Blakeman, Becky Cameron, Guy Pullen, Don Price, Dana Keel, Juliet Lewis. All right. And in our community calendar, we have for Sunday, June 21st, Augment Music Projects presents live music with, hang on, I'm going to change this song right here to Wasatch Valley Drifters. They are in the top four for the band finalist for the contest at Bluegrass Fest, and they will hopefully come back next year. So I'm gonna do the news to them. This is opus number one. All right. Augment Music Project presents live music with Anike Dean and this week's Telluride Farmers Market on Friday, June 19th at Best. Sorry. Telluride Elks Lodge hosts their annual, also Best, Bluegrass Pancake Breakfast. Sorry if you missed it. All right. 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And all weekend long, we will hear our annual broadcast of the Telluride Bluegrass Festival live streaming
from Thursday through Sunday, we'll bring you every possible twang from Town Park to your living room. All right, so what else do we have here? We've got some weather. Yes, it's a beautiful 74 degrees here in the studio. What do you have out there? Let's see. We got a red flag warning. No smoking outside. No flames outside. Today we have a high of 64. In Placerville, a high of 66. Ridgeway, 69. Ouray, 61. Ophir, 55. But everybody has a red flag warning, so just be careful with any open flames out there. Please be mindful. All right, this is Field Notes Radio, and we have about another half an hour of this Father's Day set for you until I turn it over to the park. So we've been listening to Wasatch Valley Drifters, one of the contestants for the contest of Bluegrass Band. So thank you for that.

We've been listening to the incredible Chris Pandolfi and Trad Plus with Light Cycle, brand new out. Shout out to DJ Boxcar McKenzie in Florida also. His favorite artist this weekend was Bella Fleck. All right, we have coming up next, Magoo and Sam Bush with Angel of Telluride. Thanks so much for tuning in. And at 10:30, here in about less than 10 minutes, we're going to turn it over to Tam Park. So thanks so much for listening right here at Kodo.org, KOTO 91.7, and KOK 90.3.

0: All right, we've got Brendan Forrest right here with C-Bob Elliott, How Mountain Girls Can Love. Go check him out at noon, free show in Mountain Village at Heritage Plaza. All right, and before that, we heard Magoo and Sam Bush and Trout Steak Revival, Brighter Every Day. All right, we are going to send it over in about 30 seconds to the main stage in Town Park for the 53rd annual Telluride Bluegrass Festival. Thanks so much for tuning in. This is KOTO 91.7, KOK 90.3. This has been Field Notes Radio. Thank you so much for listening.
1: And thank you, Cassie. Thank you, Field Notes Radio, for an always excellent show.
2: Yeah. Happy final morning of bluegrass.
3: And summer solstice.
2: And the summer solstice.
1: Happy solstice.
2: It's my favorite day of the year.
1: And happy Jim Bedford ascending into the solstice mm-hmm. today.
2: Yeah.
3: Kind of perfect.
1: Yeah.
3: You know?
1: Yeah.
3: His sun sign was Leo, and which I always associate with power and pride and ingenuity and ego and passionate love. And I think BF was all those things. Plus, along with Jerry Green, he invented Kodo.
1: Mm-hmm. Well, without him, Jerry Green would have never stopped driving a taxi in Denver and showed up here.
3: That's right.
1: I didn't realize that he was a Leo. Maybe that's why we loved each other so much. Because I'm a Virgo, and my best relationships ever are with Leos.
3: Oh, there you go.
2: There you go.
1: Yeah, interesting.
3: There you go. Welcome, everybody, to the KOTOKOOK live broadcast of the Telluride Bluegrass Festival year 53.
1: I think that's
2: 53. 53.
3: And day 4. And I see we're all entering kind of mellow.

0: Me too.
1: Every year. It's always one of my favorites.
2: My favorite.
3: Even though it's not gospel this year. I guess we should call it the spiritual set.
2: Yeah. Spiritual.
1: Yeah.
3: It's I do love that gospel.
1: It's true.
3: It's true.
1: No, I always just think like the energy in the park is really lovely on a Sunday morning because the people who are here are like, after this weekend, they were intentional to be here. You don't end up at the park on a Sunday morning by accident. Some people are looking a little worse for wear, but everyone's like here for this moment.
3: Well, exactly. Usually this time of day, stagehands can take a deep breath, but they had a little kerfuffle this morning.
1: What happened?
3: Somebody left one of their band vans behind the stage where they needed to land a semi truck full of instruments.
1: Uh-oh, a semi truck.
3: So they were a little kerfuffled. But they're all happy and smiling now. Everything's
1: good.
3: Perfect.
1: Yeah,
3: and I don't know if you noticed,
1: perfect.
3: There's five buses back there right now. We sure do pack it in this little venue.
1: No, you see, like, it really is. Shout out to the backstage crew and the people who are making, I mean, everybody at Planet
3: production,
1: Bluegrass.
3: Jordan production.
1: But the folks who make it happen is so impressive. And the way they Tetris big old vehicles in a tiny little spot throughout the whole weekend as people are coming and going. I mean, we had Larkin Poe in yesterday who were like literally here for a day, and so they're just getting their stuff in, getting their stuff out. It's
3: a symphony.
1: It really is. And it's beautifully organized chaos.
3: Yes, it is.
2: And time is tight because I think there has not been one late starting act. Not one.
1: They're on a tight ship.
3: There was a late running act.
1: Oh.
3: Friday.
1: Oh.
3: Friday, really? We were pushed like 10 minutes on every act after a certain...
1: Oh, interesting. I missed that.
3: I won't say
2: who. I'd like to off-mic you on that one, baby.
3: Yep, I will.
1: We have a lot of really great stuff coming up today. It's the final day, but...
3: It's never the end of music.
1: Right? Last but not least.
3: And thanks, Suzanne,
2: as
3: for
2: artist
3: the cookies.
2: Bio, Steve Leftridge... said, I believe in Sierra Hall's bio, he called Sunday not the denouement of the festival, but the crescendo.
1: Ooh, I love that.
2: I really love that. So shout out to Steve Leftridge. If you're listening, remember you and I spoke. We each do artist bios for different festivals, so we had a lot to talk about as far as writing something intensely descriptive and as captivating as possible in a short form.
1: Yeah.
2: So anyway, crescendo, and that word stuck with me today.
1: I love that. Well, in our crescendo of a day, starting off at 10:45, we have Alash. I think that's, again, I've said it.
3: They're from Tuva, and I've got the inside. It's Alash. That's
1: perfect. We're very excited. And they're going to be coming in a little bit later in the day, but they're kicking it off on the main stage. At noon, we have Lark Roman and Mayer. Edgar Meyer, right. If you say the full name, you can get there. And then at between 1:15 and 1:45, we have Flatland Cavalry, who are going to be playing later in the day, and Alash. There you go. There. Now I won't forget it. They're going to be coming in and chatting with y'all, too.
2: Yes.
3: Yep.
1: It's going to be fun to have both of those groups in the media tent. At 1:45, it's Boy Golden.
3: From Canada.
1: Maybe he'll be wearing double denim.
3: Could be.
1: CBD. Infamous String Dusters are going to be joining us in the media tent at 3.
3: That's always fun.
1: Always a good one.
3: Yeah.
1: Always a good one. And then Sierra Hall is taken to the main stage at 3:30. She'll be playing from 3:30 to 4:45, at which time we'll have Lark, Roman, and Meyer. Oh boy, it's Sunday morning. Coming in to chat. And then the Dusters will be playing on the main stage starting at 5:45. Then Sierra Hall is going to come into the media tent. We're getting most of the day during the day, which is cool.
3: Sierra Hall at 6:45.
1: Trevins, you're going to be chatting with her?
2: I am.
1: Love it. And then Flatland Cavalry taken to the main stage at 7:15. And then we're going to be signing off for the festival. It's going to be our festy sign-off at 8:45, but we will be bringing you Gregory Allen Isaac.

0: kickoff starting at 9:15. So we'll say goodbye.
1: At 9:15.
0: Yeah. What did I say?
1: 8:45.
0: Oy, oy, oy. Guys.
2: And he did a good sound check this morning. He played three tunes and all the vendors out there in the field came running up to listen to him.
0: I love that.
3: Oh, cool. And Field Notes Radio on KOTO this morning played a song as part of her Father's Day set by Flatland Cavalry, who I listened to a little bit this morning just to get the feel for them. I'm stoked about them. Band from Lubbock, Texas.
0: Amazing.
2: You Texas honey.
3: You know, I've never lived there for real, real long. Not long enough to get the accent, but...
2: But your folks
3: are
2: there, right?
3: It's on my father's side.
2: Right.
0: Nice.
3: Yeah.
0: Also, a reminder to folks, today is the final day to buy your raffle tickets for the Santa Cruz guitar.
2: I think I need to go buy two more. I already bought two, but Chevin's bought three.
0: Well, yeah,
3: four,
0: so you...
3: Four. I bought four.
2: But she dropped a ticket
3: and
2: somewhere.
3: And dropped one somewhere.
0: Oh, no.
3: I know, right? But I bought one on Thursday also, so in total, I have five chances.
0: But do I imagine that if your name gets drawn in the raffle...
3: Yeah.
2: All the info they need is in the box.
0: Yeah.
3: Correct.
2: So if you lose your stub, that's not the end of
0: not
2: the world.
0: Not the end of the world.
3: Yeah.
2: That's just for you to have to
0: Although,
2: know...
0: Although, it's not going to be a great look...
2: Right.
0: ...if someone of the broadcast team...
2: Wins
0: with a lost ticket.
2: Yeah, Susie.
3: You're a journalist. I can tell.
0: Yeah, so go over to Harmony Green. Buy your raffle tickets for the Santa Cruz guitar. $5 for a ticket. All of those, the funds from that raffle go to our equipment fund, which, as we've said previously in the weekend, is how we got a new Comrex, which is what allows us to have a little remote recording or remote broadcast here in the park. And she's lovely. We love this remote or this new... Y'all, I'm not
3: what
0: had
3: Julia's
0: enough coffee.
3: Trying to say...
0: Guys, I have gone to bed past my bedtime every night this week. And I don't do well when my sleep schedule gets altered.
3: We had that conversation. I've been worried about you this weekend.
0: Oh, boy. Oh, boy. Like, I mean, it's rough. I went to bed at
2: what she was trying to
0: 11
2: say was the,
0: p.m. last night.
2: The equipment fund allows us to up our game on our broadcast.
0: Yeah.
2: We've got a brand new Comrex device, which is a device they call a codec, a coder decoder. And its sister is at the station and decodes and then puts it out to you guys. And this new one's fancy because we can listen to the station and toss with it. We used to have to listen to a tiny little transistor radio.
0: I know.
2: And listen to Cassie say, okay, and now out to the park. And then we didn't get it. And this is much, much slicker. Next, coming up, we're going to get a new mixer.
0: Okay.
2: We'll have that if I blues and brews.
0: We have things on the horizon that we want to get to make this broadcast the best it can possibly be. So, if you want to help with that, go buy a raffle ticket.
2: That's right.
3: And bring cash. It's a cash sale.
2: But for $5, you could win a, what is it, a $3,000 guitar?
3: It's beautiful.
2: How much do they cost? I have no idea. But it's handmade, and
3: it's handmade. A $5 guitar.
2: Right.
0: It's a $5 guitar.
2: But it's a replica of Tony Rice's D18.
0: Mm-hmm. Yeah. It's a good return on investment if you win.
3: The great Tony Rice.
0: And you can't win if you don't play.
2: That's right.
0: So, all right, we're going to be heading to the main stage in just a couple minutes. Is there anything else y'all want to talk about on this Sunday morning?
2: No, I'm just trying to think what we're forgetting. Fire restrictions.
0: Yeah, still in place. Still in place across the whole county.
2: Don't know what the wind is supposed to do today.
3: Yesterday it was horrible. Up later today. Yeah, red flag warning.
2: It got down to 40 in town last night when I rode my bike in. It was 42 when I left the house, and it was pretty chilly on the hands.
3: Yeah, we do have a red flag warning still, so that wind's going to kick up. If you are going to be in the park, that means dusty, dusty, dusty. And if you are elsewhere, just don't even think about open flames.
2: Or cigarettes.
0: Yeah.
2: Cigarettes in specified areas only or inside your car and not flicking the butt out the window.
0: Don't do that.
3: That must be so pleasant to sit in your car with the windows up and smoke a cigarette.
2: Yeah. Well.
3: But it's safe.
2: Our first guest this morning is they were all puffing back there. But that's cultural, you know?
3: Yeah.
2: Where they come from, cigarettes is a sign of status.
3: Really?
2: If you can afford to smoke.
3: Yeah.
2: Right?
3: Yeah, I get it. What's a pack go for these days?
2: I don't know. I think it's like $13 in the United States.
3: That'd make me a
2: quitter.
3: State.
2: I know. How could you do it?
3: Wow. Wow, that's a lot of coinage.
2: Yeah. Yeah.
3: So, if you're not familiar with Alash, but you are possibly familiar with the area in Russia called Tuva, get ready for some amazing throat singing.
0: Have they been here before?
3: Tuvan throat singers have been
0: but
3: here
0: Alash
3: before.
0: Hasn't.
3: Not Alash.
0: Okay.
3: Yeah.
2: But maybe one of the members of Alash was here before with the Tuvan throat singers.
3: Mm. One of the musicians shares a last name, assuming that in that culture the last name is really the last name. Ondar. Kongoral Ondar was here, I think, for Mountain Film some years ago.
2: Okay.
3: And honestly, when I do radio, it's my favorite ID.
2: Oh, yeah.
3: He does a beautiful Tuvan throat style of our call letters, and he ends it with the most joyous laugh.
2: I remember that.
3: Which is why I love it.
0: And so good.
3: I'm not even going to try to imitate a Tuvan throat singer, although I'd be curious to learn.
0: Yeah.
3: Wouldn't that be crazy? That'd be such the party trick.
2: Remember when we had the Drepung monks from Tibet?
3: Yes.
0: They've come a couple times.
2: Mm-hmm.
0: Yeah.
2: Mm-hmm. And I love the sand mandala that they do every year.
3: Same kind of Sunday morning vibe.
0: Yeah.
3: You know, just something really different and thoughtful and meditative and just downright beautiful.
0: Yeah.
2: Well, so I like to tell the story of Norman Schwarzkopf in the pit, Sunday morning, gospel set. I can't remember who it was. It might have been the Blind Boys of Alabama, but I don't think they would have been a headliner. I don't think they would have opened. But it was similar. It was a soulful gospel set. And he's up there with his hands in the air, like they do at church, and tears are rolling down our biggest warrior at the time, right? He was the general, Norman Schwarzkopf. And he was tears running down his face.
0: Wow.
2: Just beautiful.
0: Yeah.
3: Yay, he's human.
2: Yep.
3: Yay for humanness.
0: All right. Should we put on a little little bit of tunes?
2: Yeah,
0: and
2: got
0: we'll
2: about
0: be
2: a minute.
0: In just like one moment we'll be bringing.
2: Well,
0: or we'll
2: go.
0: Just do it.
2: We'll just go straight to the stage.
0: Thanks for tuning in to KOTO Telluride and the 53rd annual Telluride Bluegrass Festival.
1: They came from the Alash River, which is in southern Siberia in Russia. Alash first came to the U.S. in 2006, and they've been touring here ever since. In the many times that they've been here with Bela Fleck and the Flecktones doing a Christmas album, Jingle All the Way. And we're just thrilled to have them back here in Telluride. One of the things that they said to me, which I love, they said, it's country music from another country, a country of horses, mountains, and love. Ladies and gentlemen, Alash.
4: Shoot. Yeah.

0: Oște!
1: Că încărcă.
0: Oh, good morning, Colorado. How's everybody doing? Good morning. We are allowed to play. We play music, like 2-1 folk music. Thank you for having us. And welcome to 2-1 music, please. Thank you. Like Siberian nomad music. Thank you.

0: 쉬었다.
1: Thank you, Jetris. How's everybody doing? Thank you. The next song is named Karachal. This song talk about like men who is hard work every day, look horses, like cowboy man, you know. The next song, Karachal. I forgot to say about like you listen to Siberian like folk nomad music. Just shoot.

0: شده.
1: Thank you. 잘 들었어. 땡큐. 땡큐 베리 머치. The next I show you style is name Sagat. This is about in the mountains. Right now you have beautiful mountains here. I sing for you and the four mountains, okay?

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1: Thank you. Getirdiniz.

0: Ja, kaç kaç kaç.
1: Thank you, Jetris. Thank you. His next song is named Oyaluk. This song also about the nature and also about people and the wonderful people in the world. Thank you. One more time, we won't say like having us here. You guys have beautiful mountains. So beautiful. Thank you.
0: Please come.

Thank you, Jetirdeyiz Uluğ'la, thank you. Is the next solo by my friend Ayanol Sam. 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

0: Hoşte.
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Thank you. The next solo by my friend Pandor Jondar. Pandor Jondar show you the like low style his name Kargra, and also play for you very beautiful accordion his name Bayan. Shoot it.

0: Paavo Tors on där.
1: Thank you.
2: Thank you very much. Thank you. We played together the 27 year now. We were happy about, and then inside we have like different project, different kind of music, and also bluegrass music. We have friends, his name Bella Fleck. We won't play together because we like not one time, many times play together. Mr. Bella Fleck.
3: You want me to sing, right?
2: We play together, song is named Tangaldai, like two on like people song, Tangaldai.

0: Thank you. You may be telling off.
1: Want to say something? You do it fast, maybe.
2: Yes.
1: Yeah.
3: Hi, hey, thank how about much. These guys? This incredible band.
0: Thank you. Thank you very much.
3: I know the clock is ticking down, so if we want to get one more tune. We better just hit it, right?
1: Yes.
3: Yeah, just go for it.
1: Yes.
3: Oh, we have 15 minutes, so I'm sorry. Oh, let's jam.
1: Oh,
3: yeah, how we met? Yeah. Okay, so back in the days when the Flecktones, my group, got signed to Warner Brothers, we were like this, the only weird band in Nashville country, Warner Brothers, and we were there alone being weird. And then one day they signed this character named Kongarol Andar to the label, and he was a throat singer from Tuva. And not only was he a throat singer from Tuva, he was the throat singer from Tuva. He was one of the all-time greats that popularized this style. And he is, who's uncle? Your uncle, yeah. And so these guys were his proteges, and he taught them, and he's no longer with us, but these guys are continuing his incredible art and legacy. And then, we didn't know about these guys, but the Flecktones have always been huge throat singing fans of all stripes. And long after he was gone, we got this call from these guys saying, hey, we're coming through Nashville. Would you consider doing something with us? And we said, well, we're making this Christmas record right now. How do you feel about singing Jingle Bells? Which we didn't want to be, you know, that could be, they were like, yeah. Let's just do something. So we had they participated in that record and made it so much cooler, so much better, and we've all been friends ever since. And that's what I'm here to tell you about. Yeah. So now you're going to scald me, right, with the fastest thing in the world?
0: Yeah. Okay.
3: That's what I get.
0: His next song is named Ekatar. This song about horses, like fast horses. And two one songs more about horses, you know, because like horses are beautiful animals in the world. One of the beautiful animal, and then we want to sing for this song, Ekatar, for good life and your time, okay?

0: Show them. Show them.
1: Thank you. Thank you very much. Thank you. Okay, thank you very much. One more time. We have song. We need also your voice also here. Can you repeat after me, please? This is my joke, guys. No, this joke. This is my joke. This song is named Ashu Tekeyo. This song also like Tuan people songs. His name Ashu Dekeyo. Ashu Dekeyo is a no translate in English. Sorry about this one. But maybe we I hey Ayano, can you repeat after Ayano, please?

0: Ciao, Androl.
1: Okay, and then we need like everybody say shoo, okay? You look here. Shoo. Yes, one more time. Shoo. Yes. Shoo means like good. Okay, ja, shoo, thank you one more time and see you next time, okay? Thank you.

0: Thank you. Thank you very much. Thank you.
1: Back. Weren't sure if they were going to come out for an encore.
2: That was a lash.
1: That was
2: so good.
1: Spectacular.
2: Oh my gosh.
1: Right. We were punching each other as we're sitting there.
2: Like hitting each other. This is so incredible.
1: Even the birds and the bees were dancing
2: in
1: beat.
2: Literally. There was a I don't know what that was. It was an insect of some sort.
1: Yeah.
2: That was like bouncing in
1: beat.
2: Rhythm with the drum. It was incredible.
1: And then those two swallows, right?
2: Yeah,
1: they called
2: right?
1: those swallows in. That was ethereal.
2: I mean, I think that, like, yeah, that set, I think, is a beautiful representation on why the three of us in here so enjoy the gospel set.
3: Absolutely.
1: Well,
3: absolutely.
1: I love the diversity we bring mm-hmm. to town in all of our musical endeavors.
2: So
1: and that's you know, multiculturalism is what life is all about
2: yes.
1: for me. I love discovering my, you know, for my discovery, new cultures and music from.
3: Yesterday when we were, you and I, Axel, were interviewed by the Smithsonian folks.
1: That sounds shishy.
3: Well, yes.
2: No big deal, just chatting
3: but
2: with
3: they,
2: the Smithsonian.
3: They, you know, they were asking us about music and its role in culture and... And, you know, I repeated the well-known adage that music is the universal language. And I was telling you guys, what I think is so fascinating about folk music is that it really reflects the country
2: mm-hmm.
3: of where the singers and performers are from. So when we do have a Lash back here in our studios, we're going to get to talk to them later this afternoon. I want to ask them all about tuba.
1: Yeah, tuba and... How the hell do you sing and whistle at the same time? That's
3: well,
1: what I was trying to figure out. I'm looking at him.
3: How do you learn it?
2: It's so, yeah.
1: You got it. You got
3: Ashley,
1: it.
3: Ashley and Jeb can do it.
1: Yeah. There's Jumpin' Jan. Jumpin', come here. Jumpin'. All right, she doesn't want to come in. I wanted to switch gears here and
2: yeah.
1: just let everybody know who Jim Bedford was and what he was to us. Jim Bedford was our founding father for the radio station, amongst so many other accolades in town here. But he passed away yesterday, and I don't know what the ripe age was, but he fought a battle for... he had a problem with his aorta, an aneurysm, a descending dissection of the aorta that 4 or 5 years ago they said... Any day now.
3: He and defied death many times.
1: He got kicked out of hospice 3 or 4 times. They said, no, you're fine. Go back. And he'd play golf with his brother. So my heart goes out to Bo and Lucy and Bronwyn and Shine, his immediate family, and all of his Kodo family, right?
3: Yeah, that's us.
2: And Axe, you got to, it was last year. You and Kara went up to Montrose and got to chat with him. Kind of hear his story of Kodo and what it meant to him and how he created it and the like. What was that like for you? Or what did you hear?
1: Well, it was a history lesson from the beginning to the end. Kara did a blog. There's a blog on our website, kodo.org. Go down and find, what's the section called? DJ
2: it's
1: blogs?
2: It's mic'd up.
1: Mic'd up. And you can listen in its entirety. And it's actually cut down because I think we recorded 2 or 3 hours
2: yeah.
1: worth of stuff.
2: And we have about an hour of it.
1: Is it about an hour?
2: Yeah. Mm-hmm.
1: Yeah. I just went to take pictures and be a fly on the wall. And it was a really good interview. Everything from the beginning. He had a book that he got from the library. It was Sex and the Radio or something
2: Sex
1: like
2: and Broadcasting.
1: Sex and Broadcasting. and he got the idea, we can do this. And he got a few council people on board, which at the time, Telluride was still a mining town, and the old timers, to them, he was a hippie. You know, mm-hmm. Who are these new hippie people that want a radio station? And he got a couple of the old timers on board, and he was it. He made this radio station happen. In 1975, we went on the air, right? October? Was it October?
3: October. 2nd, mm-hmm. I believe. Mm-hmm. Sometimes the date is up for discussion, but it's early October.
2: It is.
1: And he brought Jerry Green to town.
2: Yep.
3: He did.
1: And Jerry Green had experience in broadcasting, the nuts and bolts side of things. So Jim was kind of the executive, and Jerry was the get-it-done man.
3: Right, right.
1: And those two are having a wonderful laugh and a wonderful argument right now up wherever they are.
3: Probably an argument. Yeah. Up in the cosmos. Yeah.
1: Yes, they both were larger-than-life characters, as you need to be to start a radio station that lasts for 50 years.
2: I mean, big dreaming, right?
1: Yeah.
3: It's a heck of a vision, but I can see how it would be, if not an easy sell, a logical sell, because... in the 70s, of course, no cable, no internet.
1: One TV channel.
3: That was not easy to get. Yep. You needed the rabbit ears and lots of tinfoil. Part of the pitch was information and education as well as entertainment. And as Axel mentioned, town council went for it, and I think we had a small grant to make it happen. And... here we are, 51 years later.
1: Yeah, well, the sheriff just walked in, Sheriff Kara. We're talking about your interview with BF. That was his nickname, BF Deal.
2: Yep. He's been heavy on my mind this morning.
1: Absolutely. My first thought this morning.
2: Yeah. I don't know. I just, a lot of emotions around that, obviously, for the Cotto family, especially. Mm-hmm. You know, everyone had different relationships with BF over the years, just like Jerry. You know, but I would say these last few years, he's been nothing but an ambassador for Cotto and showing up every chance he gets to every event. Last year, he was on a tour, basically, for our 50th. He was at the museum. He was on guest DJ day. Do you remember?
1: Yeah.
2: I mean, and he
1: thought he was going to be here when he went,
2: yes.
1: You know, coming up to this. And
3: that was his intention.
1: A couple weeks ago, he had another episode with his aorta.
2: I just feel like, you know, that you talk about indomitable spirit, you know, and if there's anyone in the world that represents that, it was BF.
1: Yep.
2: I'll never forget, like, maybe 10 or 13 years ago, he sent, like, an email to the news that was just scathing. And I was like, who is this guy? I'm terrified of him. But then the last few years, like I said, he was just the kindest, gentlest. He would just come up and give a hug and say thank you. Mm-hmm. And he wanted to be part of the Cotto family. Again, in the best way that he could, you know? And he would give so much credit to Jerry. Remember when we were there and
1: how he
2: teared up saying, you know, that Jerry, he understood him. They had an understanding.
1: Yep, he understood him.
2: Yeah.
1: And Jerry was not an easy person to understand.
2: Right.
3: They were probably, for the two of them, like looking into the mirror.
2: Yes.
3: You know, deeply intelligent, deeply visionary, super prickly in their own ways at times, not always.
2: Oh, yeah.
3: Just really fully fleshed humans who dreamed big.
2: Yeah. Exactly. And I mean the audacity in like the best way to think, no, we're going to do a radio station.
4: Well,
2: and we're just going to make it happen.
4: But except remember when he said that they got the forms to fill out to file with the FCC, and Jerry would come down from Denver and they would fill out like two portions and then get really stoned and forget about it.
1: Yeah.
4: And then like he'd come down again like a week later and they'd fill out two more lines. And then like it sounds like it was a really funny process. And I'll never forget too Bronwyn, his daughter, when they got on the air with Cotto. She
1: drove around.
4: She didn't. Well, she didn't love like the programming.
1: Oh,
4: she was little at that time.
1: Yeah,
4: she was used to listening to AM radio.
1: Yeah,
4: that's where all the hits happen.
1: That's right. That's
4: and
1: right.
4: So he would leave, and she'd turn on AM AM radio and listen to like the top 100
1: that's
4: or whatever.
1: Right,
4: and then when she'd see him coming back home, she'd quick turn it back to Cotto.
1: Is it on the blog interview?
4: I think so.
1: Okay.
4: Yeah. I think that made.
1: I remember that now that you say that.
2: So good.
1: So there were so many little nuances in our meeting with him last year.
2: Yeah.
1: It was only last year.
2: How do you remember so much? Like he remembered
4: details that were so specific, you know, like from 50 years ago.
1: Well, just... he could walk to his library and pick out the exact book for a quote. I mean, he had a steel trap mind.
4: He did.
1: The other family hurting his losses, his group from film, The Wanderers.
4: Yes.
1: Jerry Bonifiglio being one. Jerry Grandy. Lucy, of course. Who else? I think Shine. Today. Shine got a jacket.
4: Today is Shine's birthday.
1: Oh, happy birthday, Shine.
4: Mm-hmm. Yeah.
3: Shine on the solstice. That's
4: I
3: perfect.
4: Mm-hmm.
3: That's perfect.
4: It feels... I'm sorry. So yeah, I didn't mean
3: well,
4: to.
3: Well, I want to talk about another facet to his great legacy. I live in Lawson Hill, and Jim Bedford served as a county commissioner when that whole planned unit development process was going down, and Telluride being Telluride, there were just so many people against it at the time. But again, it's that vision, that audacity. It's like, we need a place for our working people to live and raise their families and then retire. And that's what Lawson Hill is. And I can't remember the year, 95, 96, 97, it got a Governor Smart Growth Award. And as far as housing in this region, it is one of the smarter projects, to wit. And you just come out to Lawson, and everybody you know lives there.
1: Well, I guess
4: that is a feather in your cap.
1: Right.
4: I mean,
1: I guess if you want to put a sobriquet on him, it's visionary.
3: Yeah.
4: Yes.
3: Mm-hmm. Absolutely.
4: Yeah, I would say so.
3: And Julia, I keep going back to audacious,
4: mm-hmm.
3: because it's audacious to think I'm in a little mountain town in the middle of nowhere with dirt roads, and we need a radio station. By gosh.
4: Uh-huh.
1: When you could buy a house on Main Street for $10,000. Some were sold for taxes. Who was I talking to? Susan. Yesterday. You could buy a house. Some corporation bought up 6 or 7 houses for $7,000 each in 1975.
4: Do you remember him telling the story about how he met Jerry? Have you already talked about that?
1: No, we haven't talked about it. Go ahead.
4: Because Jerry had the technical expertise.
1: That's right. And Jerry was driving a cab.
4: In Denver. And so he found him through the book Sex and Broadcasting, mm-hmm. because I forget the name of the guy, Alonzo. I can't remember, but he listed like the engineers because they were so few and far between.
1: Right.
4: And one of them was Jerry, who was driving a cab in Denver, if you can even imagine that. And so somehow Jim got a hold of him, you know, via telephone, and like they scheduled a meetup or whatever, and met for the first time. I think he came down to Telluride. Jerry was really interested, and he came down. And remember, I asked him what he thought of Jerry when he first met him. And he, like, without a beat, was like, I thought he was a crazy...
1: Yep. Yep, yep.
4: It was such a funny moment.
1: We have that on tape.
4: We do. But I think they both, like you said, both believed that Telluride would support a local public radio station. And here was one of the things that he said. This is Bedford saying, I'm constantly surprised at the love and dedication that many afford Kodo over all these years. Like, it's a community that knew that it would support this, and he knew that it would support that. And even 50 years later, he was still blown away by that, you know,
3: yeah.
4: which is so impressive.
1: Yeah.
4: Yeah. And he just, one of the quotes that he loved from Sex and Broadcasting, that's the book that kind of like showed them how to start a radio station. And he had the copy. He still had the original copy. And it was just, remembers like falling apart. He had looked through it so much. And he wanted this quote to be, this was his favorite. This is from Sex and Broadcasting. Those who imagined that they had made a revolution always saw the next day that they did not know what they had been doing, and that the revolution they made was nothing like the one they had wanted to make. And I don't know why that was so profound for him, but, you know, you can interpret it lots of ways. But.
3: Yeah. Well, just in the way that the radio station evolved through the years, you know, from
4: he had no
3: its
4: idea.
3: Very scrappy beginnings
4: right.
3: to what it is today.
4: 10 watts out to society turn. And now people listening all over the world. Like hearing Claybrook list the countries where people are listening from yesterday was just mind-blowing.
3: Mm-hmm.
4: It's such a cool thing. Thank you so much, BF.
1: And he had a great sense of humor.
4: Yeah.
1: After you texted me, I saw somebody else that knew, and they told me, did you hear that BF passed? And I said, yeah, and the son of a bitch didn't even text me to tell me he was leaving. And the person turned white as a ghost. Because I was supposed to be like down, and I know that Jim was looking down, just laughing his butt off that I said that.
2: Well, all of our love goes out to Bronwyn and Shine and Lucy today. And,
1: yeah, and Bo, don't forget
2: And to Bo and just everyone who loved BF. I mean, he was larger than life, right?
4: Yeah.
2: And if you want to find that full hour-long interview that Kara did about a year ago, Axe, you were there as well. Yep. You can find it in the Mic'd Up section on Kodo.org. It's also linked on our Facebook page and on our Instagram, so you can go find it.
1: Did you keep the body language? I haven't listened to that since we did it.
4: I haven't either. There's music.
1: Because he was body. He liked to be body.
4: Oh, I did. Yes. Yeah.
1: Okay.
4: Disclaimer, F words.
2: There's swears in there. Oh, yeah. Not FCC compliant.
1: Right. Right.
3: And if any of our listeners out there are interested in picking up a copy of Sex and Broadcasting, a handbook on starting a radio station for the community, it is written by a gentleman by the name of Lorenzo W. Millam.
4: Mm-hmm. Lorenzo.
3: And it is described as an eccentric, highly regarded cult guide by radio pioneer Mr. Millam. So
4: I love it.
3: Yeah, and BF did have an original copy.
4: Yeah.
1: He had two copies. He had one beat up and one that was still whole.
2: One that was nice.
3: Because he took the beat up one to an event that we had on Gene Wheel's lawn a couple years ago. Remember
4: yes.
3: that? He had that with him, and the binding was shot. The pages were literally falling out. Mm-hmm. So very well-perused book on BF's part.
4: It's cool, too. It talks about how he came to Telluride and how he got involved in film and just more about more than just Kodo too, you know, like he had his hands in so many different things, how he and Lucy met, so
1: how he got into disco,
4: yeah,
1: right?
4: I mean, just all of it. Yeah,
1: skating, roller skating, and
4: what
1: disco.
4: Music he was playing at that time, and it's a snapshot of the 70s Telluride for sure. So
1: without him, you wouldn't be listening to KOTO in Telluride and KOOK in Ridgeway.
4: And across the world.
1: And across the world on KOTO.org.
3: None of us would be here.
4: None of us. Jeez.
2: I sure wouldn't. I moved here for this radio station.
4: Poof.
3: That's true.
4: Poof.
2: Mm-hmm. You guys.
1: This radio station has made me come back twice.
4: There you go.
2: I know.
3: We made you.
4: You know, he spoke at Jerry's Memorial. Do you remember that?
2: Yeah.
4: Yeah. I just was thinking about that.
1: Well, normally he'd be working the warming hut, doing Lost and Found and communications for the festival.
2: Yeah.
1: So he's here. He'll be in my head every day, probably. Right.
4: I know.
2: Yeah.
1: The gymisms.
4: If I can segue quickly, just and then I'll jump off. But I just talked to Kathleen Erie over at the raffle booth. She's been holding it down all weekend.
1: She sure has.
4: And she just wanted to convey one more time, please go get your raffle tickets. The drawing is between 4 and 5 tonight. All proceeds support Kodo. They're only $5. So
2: yeah, man.
1: And we're going back to the stage.
4: Yeah.
1: Any last words? Who do we have?
2: We have Lark, Meyer. Roman, and Meyer.
1: Yeah.
2: And they'll be back in with
1: special.
2: Us later. Yeah. Thanks for tuning in.
5: We've got a brand new record out called Stradgrass Sessions. Joshua Roman is known and loved by critics from New York to San Francisco. And our own Edgar Meyer, a 7-time Grammy winner, is back with us in this incredible collection of music. Please welcome Tesser Lark, Joshua Roman, and Edgar Meyer.

Thank you. Could you welcome Joshua Roman on the cello? This is Tessa Lark on the violin. We played a Bach trio sonata, and we will now play three movements of a piece I wrote in 1986, significantly before Tessa was born, actually. And I'll not say much because I know I'll be out of the breath at the end of this, and I'll want to say more so that I can get a break before the next piece.

Okay.

0: Thank you. This is Happy Father's Day. I will hand the mic to Joshua.
1: This will be brief. It's such a pleasure to be here with you. Feels like Edgar's big family, and yeah, absolutely. And of course, he's been like a classical bluegrass father to us, I think. This special shout out, my parents were going to be here, but they just finished a move to Nyack, New York, just north of the city this week, from Oklahoma to St. Louis to Nyack so that they can be close to us. And it just reminds me of how important it is for us to be with each other. And I love all of the intergenerational interaction that I've seen here. It's beautiful. It's what makes life worth living. So happy Father's Day, Dad, and to everyone else here. Thank you.
2: I also just want to give a shout out if my parents are listening in Kentucky. Happy Father's Day to my dad. He calls himself Dr. Five String. I first played the mandolin when I was 4 years old before the violin, and he plays banjo. So it's because of him that this has been a dream of mine to be here at Telluride Bluegrass, and it's happening. Amazing. So happy Father's Day, Dad. Happy Father's Day to my brother, and happy Father's Day to one of the original zaddies of Telluride Bluegrass, Edgar Meyer. It's an honor to be here with you.
0: Well, we're going to move on to another trio. This one I finished in 2025, so it's quite recent, and it was written for Tessa and Joshua because they were alive at that point. Okay.

artists, so

How about Joshua Roman on the cello? Tessa Lark from Kentucky on the violin. We have one more piece in four movements to play for you today. It was written in 1988. Were you born yet on that one? No? Okay, fine. Okay, so anyway, this is a trio number three in four movements.

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We have 4 minutes. We would love to play you one more Bach selection.

0: And we're on the air. You don't have volume?
1: Yeah, make it hot.
0: There you are.
1: Make it hot.
0: Make it hot.
1: Thank you. Thank you. Now I can hear myself.
0: Welcome, Coda listeners, once again. It's 1:15 here in Telluride Town Park at the 53rd Telluride Bluegrass Country and Music Festival. Country and Bluegrass Festival. How's it? What's the phrase? Telluride Country and Bluegrass Music Festival. That's what it is.
1: Hot, windy, and beautiful.
0: Hot, windy, and beautiful. Just like all you in the listening audience. You're listening to KOTO Telluride and KOOK in Ridgeway. We're just standing by for our interview guests.
1: The gentleman, or maybe at least one, from Flatland Cavalry.
0: And
1: they're quite the sensation. They'll be hitting the main stage at 7:15 this evening. And they are a great big deal in their world.
0: Apparently, yeah.
1: Yeah.
0: They've got a big semi-truck full of instruments back there. Like Derek Truck's size.
1: A semi? Really?
0: Yeah.
1: Wow.
0: And who else do we have? We have Alash.
1: And Alash will be in. We're splitting this half-hour set break with not one, but two very different artists.
0: Completely. Yeah, if you weren't tuned in first thing this morning for the spiritual hour, they were Tuvan throat singers. And I would call them Tuvan folk singers because they had all kinds of interesting instruments I'd never heard besides their voice.
1: Right. I would say that's most of their instrumentation to me is their vocals.
0: There's Ferg. There's Derpy Day. We got all kinds of people popping in, except the band we're after.
1: Watch out.
0: And Derpy Day almost just took out the mixing board.
1: We are live.
0: We are live.
1: You're live, too.
0: I thought... Was she shaking one of the Flatland Cavalry's hands?
1: She will escort them
0: Okay. Our
1: way. I understand they're coming in right off the provost.
0: Okay. You want to go to music for a little bit?
1: Yeah, let's do a little bit of music, okay. And next time you hear our voices, we will be talking to at least one of the members of Flatland Cavalry. Thanks for listening.

0: Okay. Always look the same. It's back to us.
1: Sorry, Mr. Prine.
0: Yeah, we had John Prine in the background waiting.
2: That's great. Yeah.
0: So introduce yourself.
2: My name's Cleto Cordero. I write and sing songs for Flatland Cavalry.
0: All right.
1: And you're right off the bus.
2: We just got off the bus, is that what you're asking me?
1: Literally?
2: Yes.
1: Off the bus?
2: Thank you
1: so much for coming in and talking to us right away.
2: Of course. It's a great way to start my morning.
1: It's part of the biz, but yeah. Hi. This is Suzanne Chevins and Axel.
0: Axeman here.
1: Axeman talking to... one member of a band is going to hit the stage at 7:15 this evening, and I know people are really, really looking forward to your set. Now, you founded this band in Midland, Texas, with your partner Jason Albers.
2: Yes,
1: did I say that right?
2: Yes.
1: When you first met, what was your common musical language? How did you guys know something was happening?
2: Well, when I first met Jason, which was in junior high, I was like the kid that was singing in class and singing Alicia Keys and stuff, and he was always kind of there in the background listening, and then we advanced to high school, and I figured out he played the drums, and I started playing electric guitar, and so we naturally were like, we want to get together and jam sometime, and so we would jam at his parents' house and make a bunch of noise till mom and dad came home, and we're like, hey, I think it's time for you to go home, you know? So it started out just us playing literally like kids, and then when it came time to, we had our first gig in high school, and after that we moved along to Texas Tech, which is right up the road from Midland. Mm-hmm. We went to school together, and that was really where I was looking for the other band members, and so we really started as a college kids in a garage, just looking to play music and have fun and write our own songs. So,
1: what was the name of that first band?
2: There were some iterations. We went nameless for quite a...
1: Was it ridiculous? So,
2: one of them was Cleto and the Noise at one point, which
1: ooh,
2: was kinda,
1: I like that.
2: It was a little mysterious, but it was either a toss-up between Dancing Crows and Flatland Cavalry. Wow. And Dancing Crows, because our first bass player used to have these Velcro shoes that he would go to the bar in and get drunk. He'd be dancing around, and so I like Flatland Cavalry because it speaks like... I ended up choosing that one because it's like we're an outfit, we're a group, a band, and we're from, if you've ever been to West Texas, it's
0: I've
2: very
0: been
2: flat.
0: There. Very flat.
1: It's real flat.
2: So
0: oil fields. What's that TV show that's making Midland, Odessa famous?
2: Landman.
0: Landman.
2: Mm-hmm. Yeah, we've had a song actually in there.
0: Have you?
2: Last season, yeah. Billy Bob Thornton, when I was up in around these parts, I was in Montana, and I got a call from him, and he had written a song about my hometown, which was Midland, and we got chosen to be the band to record it, so it ended up being in that show. Or
0: incredible.
2: The soundtrack.
1: Yeah. And they've got a song in the Hunger Games, too. So.
0: Is that what got you your semi and your bus? You guys are
2: about 10 years of not giving up and not knowing when to quit. You know, afforded and earned that for sure. But
0: excellent.
2: Yeah, we've had a lot of good breaks and good luck. And anytime I ever considered, like, maybe I should just go be an accountant or something, having breaks of luck and songs.
0: That's awesome.
2: Yeah.
1: We applaud your perseverance.
2: Well, thank you so much. It takes a village, and everyone is chasing the same dream, and we're all able to make it happen together. So,
0: how many in your band?
2: Currently, there's 7 on stage. The original 4 members that we're in the garage together are still rocking and rolling, though.
0: That's great.
1: Yeah. Great. Well, as you are the primary lyricist, and I was looking over some of the lyrics of some of your songs,
0: They
1: are downright steamy.
2: Oh, which ones?
1: Well, I randomly chose Summertime Love.
2: Okay.
1: And Love Me in the Water.
2: That was like 22 years old, figure out how to write songs. And
0: Love Me in the Water is pretty spicy.
2: Yeah, that one is spicy. We don't play it anymore, but it's there was a scenario I was involved in that almost involved me in a bathtub with someone else, but it never happened, so I guess I write about what could have happened. But that one, we rarely play it, and of all the tunes in our catalog, that's one that...
1: Okay.
2: I'm not ashamed of that song or anything, because I was who I was when I wrote it, but yeah, it was many moons ago.
1: Would you say you've matured?
2: I would say just a bit. I don't know if I would put that one out, but at the time, that was one of our best tunes that we had, to put out, and so...
0: How is it melodically?
2: Love Me in the Water, it's... It's like, want you to love me in the water, wash all the hurt away. It's put off till tomorrow. Get it done today. Wanna get all hot and bothered. A lot of fire in this place. Want you to love me in the water. Hey, baby, what do you say?
0: That's great.
1: Yeah, that's lovely.
2: Oh, thank you.
1: Would you call yourself a romantic? Because you do handle the topic of love very beautifully.
2: Thank you. I grew up in a family of six other brothers and sisters and two parents that have been married for over 40 years. And so, like, family means a lot to me, and looking out for each other, and this idea that love can go the distance is something I believe in. And the older I get, and I just turned 34 Monday, and my folks are still together and everything, like, I still am, like, I'm more amazed at how they did that and made that work. But yeah, it's funny, I wouldn't consider myself a romantic, but I think to, like, do whatever it is that we're doing, like, one, have a dream, and then be like, okay, I'm gonna, like, go the alternate, you know, take the path less taken, if you will, and face all that, you know, comes your way, adversity, struggle, doubt, whatever have you. Being in love with your work to me is like, it's necessary to, like, you'll persist through it and persevere through it, and because it conquers everything, you know. And so maybe I'm a romantic, I don't know.
1: I think so.
0: Yeah. You'll reflect on this later in life, I think, and you'll say, yeah, I am romantic. And it doesn't mean it's about another person. It's okay. About what you're doing, about life in general, you know, the romance of something.
2: Amen.
0: And your romance in music, right?
2: I would say yes. I've learned more about music the more I've played it. Before, I would just move the capo up and down the guitar, self-taught, didn't know music at all. But I would just play it with those different sounds that make me feel. And then when I discovered music was just the distance between two notes, and my first mentor gave me a lesson, like, years after I'd started writing songs, then it was like, oh my goodness, like, building a relationship with every single interval. And then whenever I feel an emotion, it's like, oh, that's a minor third or flat five or whatever it is, but I don't know, it allowed me to, like, put a note to, like, a certain
0: feeling.
2: Exactly.
1: Right. Yeah. Right, and music too is a lot about the spaces in between.
2: Mm-hmm.
1: You know, the pauses, the breath, the next beat before it happens.
2: Yes, ma'am.
1: So, yes.
2: Good reminder.
1: Take a breath.
2: Yes.
1: Take a breath. Where did you drive in from?
2: We were in Greenwood Village, Colorado last night.
1: Okay.
2: Yes.
1: A little bit of a haul. What are some other favorite themes that you hit on with your music? I'm an absolute newbie.
2: Yes.
1: To your music. My son-in-law is a huge fan, and
2: awesome.
1: He's listening. He cannot believe I'm talking to you. So,
2: no, that's good. That's all right. That's good.
1: Yeah, yeah.
2: Good to get acquainted. It's come through me to express that I feel like our songs are either about, like, life, love, or loss. It's like, usually when I'm building a set list too, I'm like, oh, that's a life song. It's a love song. Sometimes they're all of them. But heartbreak is another thing that, in, like, longing and melancholy, seems to come through me a lot. And I wouldn't think of myself as, like, a sad person or anything, maybe because that's my outlet. But, yeah, just seeing in any beautiful scenario, there's also, like I said, like, all the struggle that my parents had to go through to raise seven kids and provide for them and do all that stuff. Like, I can, and they did it with a smile on their face, but maybe when that smile just kind of, when the weariness shows through, like, I can see that and perceive that. And so I think that comes through the music, too, and just life is, it's beautiful, and it's, like, ups and downs, and it's heavy, and it's joyous and wonderful and blissful, and it's all the stuff in between that I'm aiming to, like, capture more of the, like, the beautiful parts, and like being present with each other, as you're saying, and, like, slowing down. And when I do that, sometimes that heavy stuff floats to the surface and I write about it, you know. So it's I find myself writing about, like, traumatic stuff. I don't know if that's the right way to put it, but love songs also come through to me, but it's the shadow stuff, too, that...
1: Well, life is all of that,
2: mm-hmm.
1: Light and dark, love and disappointment and loss and everything. Mm-hmm. In fact, Rolling Stone, and you're probably sick of this phrase, but Rolling Stone described your music as easy on the ears, heavy on the heart.
2: Yeah.
1: So for somebody who seems as upbeat and content as you are, you just spoke to that darkness sometimes, you know, the shadows of life. So that's the heavy on the heart part.
2: Yes, ma'am.
1: So,
2: And the fact that we're all going through that in some form or fashion makes me want to be more compassionate to each other and be kinder and knowing that everyone's going through something, and like to celebrate the day because we are here another day. And but it, yeah, it's like a two sides to a coin, you know
0: it's
2: what I mean?
0: The it's yin and the yang. Without adversity, you wouldn't know the pleasure, right?
2: Amen. Yes, sir. Yes. Right. And there's, yeah, and at times I have to remind myself to enjoy
0: that to enjoy
2: side.
0: The moment.
2: Yes.
0: Yeah. So who's your musical influences besides Alicia Keys? Like the Western genre that you guys are playing in. Who did you listen to? Who do you listen to?
2: I have to say George Strait, because I'm from Texas, and my mom like revered him, and they're like, I swear he's the king. And
0: he is a king.
2: He is, yeah.
1: How can you not love yeah, George Strait?
2: It's that voice, you know, the purity and just and the song delivery. And he was a big part of, like, my love for country music. And then whatever was playing on the radio during that era, like 90s, 2000. I was born in 92. Brooks and Dunn and Alan Jackson. And we have, like, a twang in what Flatland Cavalry does, too. But there's also, like, another side of it, like James Taylor, John Mayer, Jack Johnson, this other singer-songwritery, not twangy, not country.
0: Right. That's a good mix.
2: Mm-hmm.
1: What kind of songs did you cover as a young musician when you were in your first bands? Did you go everywhere, rock and roll, Americana, country?
2: We did, because we were in Texas, we did play country songs, like regional, they called it Texas country, Texas music, like Randy Rogers Band and some of those guys, Turnpike Troubadours. But yeah, once I was gifted an electric guitar when I was 15, that's when I like my love for rock and roll kind of blossomed, like Creedence Clearwater Revival and covering like Stevie Ray Vaughan,
1: very good,
2: Jimi Hendrix, you know, all those guitar heroes, Clapton. We played as a trio for quite a while, and so I'd covered the electric guitar work at the time, and I still to this day, I think there's like an elements in Flatlands music that hasn't been expressed yet that is just that other side of things. It's not as country twangy, it's got like a soulful rock element too. But yeah.
1: Well, you're a young man, and I think as you move through life, there's you're just going to pick up more stuff along the way, and that's going to go into your songwriting. It seems like you can't help but write. So what's your best mode of writing? Do you write when you're moving on the bus? Do you do it on tape? Do you do it in a notebook?
2: I have a notebook I always carry with me, and I was taught this practice. I read a book called The Artist's Way by Julia Cameron, and she taught me about writing morning pages, which is 3 pages longhand every morning. I'll either do that, or if I'm at home, I'll do 1 page on a typewriter, just, you know, single-spaced, if you will. And it's just, it helps you kill your critic and, like, that little voice that's, like, trying to stop you from doing your work. Mm-hmm. And then in there, in my ramblings, there'll be some kind of, like, expression of gratitude or some sentiment that is lyrical, and then I'll be able to like pull from there and write from there. But I'll always keep I aim to keep like a notepad in my pocket or something to write ideas as they come to me, and just write everything that I hear, and then I can take that to a song right later. So I'm always keeping my heart and mind open to whatever God, love, the universe is trying to say. Hey, have you thought about this?
1: Well, that's the trick. It's always out.

0: probably 2019, and it's awesome. It's like a travel size typewriter, but I have it at my house like in a standing desk situation, so I'll just stand there and just clack away. And
1: isn't it the best sound?
0: It is, and there's something to it that's tactile and like mechanical that is like, I don't, something about like writing on a, you know, your phone is not the same. It's not like,
1: no,
0: I'm able to like see the word in my mind right in front of me when I'm using a typewriter, and it slows my thinking down, where the other thing is just like, it doesn't store the same way.
1: Right. I think when you're writing on a typewriter, which I do often, I think it makes you make better word choices. It makes you more thoughtful about what's coming out because it's slower. It's even slower than a laptop. So
0: yes,
1: that is so cool. I have a couple of vintage Olivetti's.
0: Okay, do they take like a reel of tape or anything that keeps them?
1: Actual ribbon.
0: Yes, that's what mine is too, and it's getting dry. I don't.
1: Where do you get your ribbon?
0: eBay. I was gifted a couple when it happened, and I'm already ran through.
1: All typewriter owners are like this.
2: This took a turn from music to where do you get your ribbon?
1: Stuff, yeah.
2: Well, we've got to wrap it up here. We've got our next guest coming in. And we thank you very much. We'll see you at 7:15 tonight.
1: Cannot wait to see your set.
0: Thank you,
1: and to see your heavy heart on display.
0: Well, thank you for having me. Thank you for listening. It's absolutely nice to get to meet you.
1: And take a look around. You're in a beautiful spot.
0: Amen. Yes, I'm going to go jump in that creek as soon as we're
2: there. You go.
1: Oh, yeah.
0: Thank you so much,
1: Cletto.
0: Be well. Take care. Right.
1: We were just speaking with Cletto Cordero of Flatland Cavalry. They will be taking the main stage this evening at 7:15. And in just a moment or two, Alash will be joining us to talk about their music from the faraway land of Tuva.
2: And here's some Flatland Cavalry for your ears until Tuva gets here. Play mountain songs.
3: Mountain, mountain, it's good to see your face. Mighty wander high above the plains. Mountain, mountain, could I take your place?

0: I'm Axel.
1: Nice to meet you.
2: Nice to meet you.
3: Nice to meet you. Pleasure.
4: Nice to meet you, Axel. I'm Sean. Hello, Suzanne. Nice to meet you.
1: Interpretation.
4: Indeed, yes.
1: Thank you.
4: Yes.
0: Although he speaks perfect English.
4: No, I mean, honestly, yeah, everyone does have pretty good English. I'm just here to break glass in case of emergency.
0: Okay. Speak into your mics close when we talk.
1: Close.
0: Yeah, there you go.
5: Close.
0: So we've got the band Alash here. You want headphones so you can hear what we're saying?
1: Yeah, headphones.
6: Hello. Good morning. Good afternoon.
0: Good afternoon. First thing I need to say is just incredible set of music. Yeah.
6: Thank you
7: very much.
0: Evocative of landscape. Of the horses, the cowboy song you did, the reindeer song. It was a good way to start a Sunday morning.
6: Yeah, thank you.
0: Thank you.
1: We feel in the mountain vibe now. So for our listeners, I will bet most of our listeners could not find Tuva on a map.
0: Mm.
1: It is your home. And what can you say most about... What is Tuva like? Tell people who know nothing about Tuva, what is Tuva like?
5: The Maxilaris was a Catalan, the Otto to the Osbor, and there's thing I'm the one and the type of larvals, the Okandi the type of larvals there. The other guy in the Junu type of the polar. Shoot two double desk is again. The Wakaida,
6: the Sibirish in the older Sibirish in the Pichi. Çiğinde tavada Respublika var. 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
5: So Tuva is a small republic.

0: Look in Siberia, in the center of Asia, the very heart of the continent of Asia. It's a really beautiful place, just like Telluride is. It's a really wonderful, beautiful place.
1: So, is it mountainous?
0: Oh, yeah.
1: Yeah,
0: oh,
1: yeah. Okay.
2: And you have reindeer?
3: Yes. Mm-hmm. We have reindeer, camel, yaks. Yeah.
2: Do you have a shared culture with Mongolia? You have a shared border.
3: Yeah, we have a border from Mongolia.
2: And a shared culture? Shared culture?
3: Yes.
2: Yeah.
0: Many things, many things. So there's a lot of things in common with Mongolia, but the languages are totally different, and the music is definitely Tuvan.
2: Okay.
0: Music is one thing that
1: they do have in common.
0: That they do not really have in common.
1: Oh, do not,
0: no.
1: Do not.
0: I mean, to a degree, but it's a bit of a sticky subject. There's, you know, they're all nomads,
2: right?
0: And you know, believe
2: so. Most Tuvans are nomads.
0: Nowadays, it's a pretty even split.
2: Okay.
0: Because of modern history, and you know, Tuva joined the Russian Soviet Union in 1944. But yeah, still to this day, many, many people live the nomadic life and live in yurts, you know, and pray to the eternal blue sky. So yeah. But you also do have, you know, we have a capital city that has coffee shops and pizza delivery and all that as well. So it's a real cool mix of some very, very old stuff and all the modern things that we see here, you know, in the U.S. of A.
2: I have to ask him, how do you sing and whistle at the same time? So that was incredible.
0: You know, it's just, it's our tradition, it's our culture, and we learn it from a young age, so it's kind of hard to explain.
2: Because if you were listening and not watching, you wouldn't know one person was making two sounds, and you would take that whistle sound to be a penny flute or something. It sounds like an instrument.
0: Yeah, absolutely. If you don't see it in person, many people think that it's an instrument. But I can tell you, it's all just it's all natural. It's all acoustics. So we've even had people sticking cameras in our throats and stuff, and doing all kinds of things to see how it's done. And you know, there is an explanation for it, and it gets a lot into acoustics and physics and science. But it's absolutely something that actually anybody could learn to do. But it's really deeply rooted in Tuvan tradition. So, you know, everybody in Alash has been doing it since they were young.
1: So my question is, as young people in Tuva, and you want to take up this art of this folk art of singing, what is the first tone you are taught? Where does it start? So, you know, traditionally in Tuva, if a young person wants to learn how to sing, the absolute first thing for them is to have a strong desire to do it. And when a young person in Tuva traditionally, and really still to this day, wants to learn how to sing, they generally
0: start to try it, you know. And so in Tuva, we traditionally didn't have sort of a system of education of this. There was no proscribed, this is your first step, this is your second step. There was no Mel Bay, you know, or Hal Leonard for this in Tuva. Yeah. But now, of course, and I will add an interpreter side note, that Badi, who answered the question, is actually the head of the Hume Academy. So it's the academy for the research and teaching of Tuvan music. Especially Hume, which is what we call throat singing.
2: Okay.
0: So nowadays, because there is interest from people who aren't Tuvans, you know, we have developed some more, you know, structured systems for people to start to learn. But traditionally for Tuvan people, again, just because it is really, it's so deeply ingrained in the culture and what it means to be Tuvan, most young people, they have this fire that awakes within them, the desire to learn, and then they go out and they try it on their own. And, you know, usually by the time they actually are willing to do it in front of somebody, they get pretty good.
2: So. All right. Well, obviously, we've got to go to the stage.
0: All right.
2: Wish we had a lot more time to talk to you. Thank you.
1: More questions.

our first time here. Thank you so much for welcoming us to the Telluride Bluegrass Festival. It really is an honor. This song is inspired by a journey I often take in my home province of Manitoba. Driving down Highway 5 and then onto Mountain Road. And it's called Mountain Road because, well, there's some hills, and that's unusual where I come from. These are mountains that are putting my mountains to shame.

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To my left, we got Fontaine over there singing, playing that tambourine. She's gonna sing you a tune now.

Thank you, thank you. That's Fontaine over there one more time. Fontaine and I, old friends, grew up in the same city, Brandon, Manitoba, and have been playing music together for quite a long time. We went to choir together when we were in high school. That's how we got to know each other. And the rest of the band, I will introduce to you now as well. It's a good time to do it. That's Austie P, Grandmaster P, Austin Parahoniak on the guitar, Danny Nash on the drum set, and Corey Hickway on the bass guitar. And we've been making music together for quite a while in various different forms, but we really have fun doing it like this, full band here at Telluride Bluegrass Festival. It's a pretty special experience for us. It's a big deal for us to come here, so thank you. You guys know the joke about 12-string guitars? Spend half your time tuning them, the other half playing out of tune. It's like a mandolin in that sense. This is an older tune of mine. It's about the joy of having friends and the importance of having friends.

0: Thanks very much. We having a good afternoon out there. How are you feeling?
1: Feeling good. Beautiful.
0: Feel like dancing over there? I love my dancing people. I'm only sometimes one of you, though. A lot of the time, I'm sitting. The great equalizer, a good sit. Well, we've got a brand new record out. It's called Best of Our Possible Lives. Thank you. And this is one of my favorites off of that record. It's called Like a Child. Bit of an, well, there's a couple love songs on this record. And this one is about loving with tenderness and vulnerability.

we're having fun up here. Thank you. Sounds great up here, so thank you. Big round of applause for the audio crew, all the crew, all the techs. It's really a miracle to pull off a festival. It really is. I don't really understand how it happens, but somehow it does.

This is the oldest song that we play. First song I ever wrote. And if there's one thing that's core to my life, I think it's the importance of presence, trying to live the moment you're in. So much harder than it seems sometimes. This song always reminds me.

0: catch on.
1: It's good.
2: Well, thank you. We're going to play some more tracks off our new record. That was the lead single off the record, and always have a lot of fun playing it. It's on some level it's a very simple song, but sometimes I like to get complicated, you know. And if you're going to be heady about it, I just think, when I was writing that, I was just thinking about how there's a lot of ordinary suffering in the world that's so common that, you know, we all share it. And really, that should be something that brings us together more than divides us. Yeah. I think love is so powerful too, but love can be fickle, but suffering, that's forever, baby. It's gonna be happening in your life. And not right now, probably, though. Not here at the Telluride Bluegrass Festival. This is the ballad on the record. I didn't really want to put a ballad on the record, but sometimes you have feelings that are best expressed at a slower BPM, right? And so this song is about how fast things can change, how fast you can maybe lose something you love, and where to find comfort when you do. And the thesis of the song is that we can find comfort in each other right now.

Thank you. Were any of you early risers at our late night set last night at Nightgrass? Yeah! Wow, I respect that. I respect that very much, because you probably stayed up even later afterwards. From what I understand, there's quite the jams going on in the campground. Well, that was a lot of fun. Fontaine over here is going to sing you another one. Is that okay with you? Come on. Fontaine. Yeah.

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Got mixed up in some really shady business involving horses, gambling, piles and piles of cash, murder.

Going to switch gears here a little bit, play something on the whirly.

All right, I wrote this song before we were really touring. 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The dream that many of us share. My dream was playing in a really, really good band. And being on the road. And just getting to make as much music as we could. And I'm really happy to report that sometimes dreams do come true. You know? As evidenced by what's going on here. It's always worth trying. And I wondered something. I wondered if maybe you'd want to sing something with us. Maybe. Yeah. Maybe you haven't done that yet today. It feels good to sing. Here it is. It's easy. Up on stage, you can burn the place down. Well, up on stage, you can burn the place down. You can also pick a harmony, lower, higher. Up on stage, you can burn the place down. Gonna need to sing it loud so your neighbors can hear.

Songs about communication, about how much easier life gets when you can communicate well. Unfortunately, that's hard to do, but we can all work on getting better, right?

All right, we've had so much fun here. Thank you very much, Telluride Bluegrass. We're gonna leave you with one more. One more time. I'm Boy Golden in the Church of Better Days. We're really honored to be here. Thank you. This is a little barn burner from the annals of the Church of Better Days, straight from the scripture. About a guy I met one time. He was actually a minister. It's a true story. And he inspired me to write this song about my love for herbal medicine of the smokable variety, smokable green variety. Well, I was talking to a street corner preacher. He said, man, I got a few things I can teach you. Teach you how to live in a righteous way. Send you up to heaven this very day. He said, give me that bag, son, and make a smile on

0: good people of the valley and beyond. You've been tuned in to the KOTO-KOOK live broadcast of the 53rd annual Telluride Bluegrass Festival. And just now leaving the Fred Shellman Memorial Stage was one Boy Golden from Manitoba, a.k.a. Liam Duncan, just charming this crowd.
1: What a delight. What a surprise.
0: Yeah.
1: What a treat.
0: Yeah. I keep wanting to call him Boy Wonder, but it's Boy Golden.
1: I keep wanting to call him Boy Genius, but that's a completely different genre of music.
0: I bet there's a lot of Boy something.
1: Yeah.
0: That other voice in your head right now is my good friend and fellow radio friend, Catherine Warren.
1: Yes.
0: And
1: my annual cameo.
0: It's her cameo. And guess who Catherine is going to be talking to? If you remember from years past, I bet you know that it'll be the infamous String Dusters, who are, rumor has it, on their way back.
1: Yes, I believe so. And my mother, Beth Lamberson Warren, is joining us. She's gone to retrieve the boys. And it is only fitting due to how the boys' long-standing history with this area and music festivals here.
0: Yeah.
1: And
0: your old friends. Catherine just shared some photos from 20 years ago.
1: 2006, their first year. They came to Four Corners Folk Festival before they even had their album out.
0: Wow.
1: Yeah.
0: Wow. And the pictures are, let me say, that the march of time is revealing. These were babies back then.
1: Babies, but also for me, I look at it, I'm like, well, that makes sense.
0: Yeah.
1: That I was at age 19 getting radio station IDs for KSUT, Durango's public radio station.
0: Of course.
1: For my mother, interviewing those boys, and here we are 20 years later.
0: Beth Lamberson Warren, longtime radio, public radio maven.
1: Yes.
0: We call each other Radio Maven.
1: Radio Maven, yep. She ran KSUT basically my formative years.
0: Right.
1: And
0: right.
1: She's now the executive director of the Durango Arts Center in Durango, which is a beautiful full circle moment for her.
0: Yet
1: career.
0: Another feather in her cap.
1: All righty.
0: We have a couple of infamous String Dusters in the house.
1: Andy's.
0: Hi. All right. All right, gentlemen.
1: Hello, boys.
2: Hi.
1: How you doing?
0: Your mics are hot.
2: Okay.
1: Are you guys recovered from last night?
2: It's a process. We still have 2 hours before our set, so.
1: And I imagine with 20 years of doing this, each year you come back and have those Nightgrass sets, they get a little more. The next morning gets a little more rough, huh?
2: Well, there was a few years ago we did the Nightgrass and then the 11 a.m. gospel set. So that was
1: brutal.
2: That was a heavy lift, but this is great.
1: Yeah.
2: Weather's beautiful, and good to see you guys.
1: Good to see you, too.
2: Yeah.
1: I had to bring Mama Warren on air with me because, like, why not?
3: Yeah, of course.
4: The String Dusters are the only band I ever brought on stage in Pagosa Springs, the Four Corners Festival, who didn't even have a record deal yet. And back in the day, I asked Ryan Shoup, how would you introduce them? He said they really rocked the Caspa.
2: All right.
4: A little before you.
3: Yeah.
4: Mr. Falco.
3: That was before me.
4: Yeah. But those were some innocent early days.
2: That Pagosa was Andy's first gig with the String Dusters.
1: And
2: probably
1: it didn't
2: the next
1: scare you
2: year.
1: Off, huh?
4: You played all the notes.
3: I tried to, you know. But that was Pagosa was a special spot, and most notably too because it was my first show with the String Dusters, you know.
1: And so it's only fitting that you guys just released your 2020 album, which commemorates 2 decades of playing music together.
3: Yeah, 2020. We did 20 songs for 20 years. That was the concept that we weren't sure if we were going to be able to do that because they had to be 20 songs that we thought were good enough to be on
1: worthy
3: record,
1: to be
3: know?
1: On
3: so,
1: this big album
3: and we
1: yes.
3: weren't going to just you know so we weren't really sure but we gave ourselves all the time. We didn't put any kind of deadline on it. We just wanted to write the best songs we felt we could, and it gave us the opportunity, not having a deadline, to be able to do some sessions and then go back to the writing,
1: mm-hmm.
3: you know, informed by what we had done and bringing in new songs. And there were several tunes that we did like that were written while the sessions were going on.
2: That's true. Yeah, it was, we had maybe 3 sessions we did to record that album, and Yeah, we were writing all the way until we went into the studio the last time, and there were songs that had just been written. So it was, yeah, feels very fresh, and now we're playing all the songs.
3: And we did have, like, you know, we had 50 songs that we deemed, yeah, I would say of
1: 50.
3: Those, we probably had about 40 songs that all we felt were good enough to be on the record, you know.
1: That's pretty impressive.
3: And then it was a matter of, okay, which ones, yeah. Which was, we never really had that kind of, you know, like pool to choose from, you know. We might end up with, like, you know, 20 songs of which we would be picking around 12 or 13,
1: right.
3: You know, but this was kind of new for us to have all this stuff, and, you know, and it was, that was kind of what made this particular record unique, I think, in compared to other ones we've done, and we're really proud of how it came out.
1: Yeah.
4: Was it an egalitarian process winnowing down to your final 20 songs?
2: Well, that's probably one of the more tricky parts of being in a band, is especially with a band with five songwriters and five artists, really, who are all in a band together, who all write a lot, and it's very organic. There's no, you know, we don't like vote or anything. It's we very much do that by feel, like choose which songs. It's like we'll play some songs and some right away you get a feeling like, okay, this jives within the context of the band, and everyone kind of feels it, and you know, those kind of rise to the top. And then there's others where you're not sure, you play it, and honestly, there's some songs that were great that just didn't get recorded because no real reason. There were just so many, they right. kind of maybe just got lost in the shuffle.
1: Hold it for the next album, maybe.
2: Yeah, exactly. So
3: yeah.
2: It's kind of fun that way, but it's, you know, there is, of course, people want their songs that they wrote to be on the record, but
1: sure.
2: Everyone is very, you know, after all this time, everyone's sort of like, well, you know, whatever happens, happens. We'll try to get it all. But it's interesting, you know, because there's nobody in charge
1: right.
2: of this band.
1: Well, you guys have clearly figured out the right way to all meld together because you've been at it for 20 years now.
2: Yeah.
1: And it's...
3: Yeah, and, you know, with that just comes a lot of, you know, trust in each other and what we, you know, and everybody, you know, can know that, like, hey, like, if somebody really believes in, hey, this song, you know, you can kind of all be like, yeah, okay, well, you know.
1: Yeah.
3: And you have that kind of trust, and that, I think that goes, and that's reciprocated throughout everybody, so
1: right.
3: It's, you know.
2: Yeah, that's true. If somebody's like, I really feel passionate about the song that I've written, we're usually like, sweet.
1: Cool.
2: That's awesome. Cool, you know?
1: Yeah.
2: You can't do that for every song.
1: Right. You're so all advocating.
2: You have to use your judgment, but
1: yeah.
2: If you have really strong feelings about something, we usually go, you know,
1: right.
2: Go that way and one way or the other. So, but yeah, it was great and it's fun and it was very organic and these songs are fun to play live. There's no songs, you know, that aren't live show worthy and they're
1: right.
2: on the live show, so that's
1: right.
2: that's cool too.
1: Well, and I remember, so that album came out in what, mid-February, and you guys came to the Opera House shortly thereafter, and I remember listening through the album. It really seems like it's a throat, like you guys are going back to sort of the original roots of the band sound wise and
3: yeah, I think that was probably, yeah, I think we were kind of, I think it, what we would deem as more, say, more, maybe a 1 degree more bluegrass,
1: mm-hmm.
3: you know, where sometimes we can, you know, we like to experiment with different grooves and stuff amongst the bluegrass instruments. But, yeah, I think we went like 1 degree more bluegrassy, but, you know, like consciously.
1: Right.
3: Just because we were having so much fun doing it.
1: And it seems like that's in line with the spirit of the album
3: yeah.
1: and
2: yeah.
1: y'all's intent with recording.
2: That's the, you know, the 2020 also is like 2020 vision, or kind of looking back as well as looking forward,
1: mm-hmm.
2: and so that I think the more bluegrass is kind of looking back to how we started,
1: yeah.
2: you know, so that was kind of, it's kind of a full circle moment, you
1: right.
2: know, after 20 years.
1: Right. Well, seeing your shirt, I do have to say happy Father's Day, Andy.
3: Thank you.
1: Andy Falco.
2: Yeah.
1: And shout out to all the dads listening. And he's got a shirt that says Grateful Dad. And I need to find out where you got that, because I'd like to get that from my father.
3: I think this was a gift from my wife.
1: Perfect.
3: So I'm not really sure where it came from, but it is the perfect shirt.
1: Yes.
3: And it is today of all days. I am very grateful to
1: yes.
3: be a dad. I feel very lucky for that. And so I'm a grateful dad.
1: Well, and I think a lot of folks, a lot of Grateful Dead fans are grateful to you for yesterday's set in Elks Park. It was such, my mother and I went there. I was like, you know all these songs? What'd you say, Mom?
4: I said your father was quite the deadhead, and we even got Grateful Dead tickets in Santa Fe for a wedding present.
3: Yeah,
4: amongst the Waterford Crystal and linens.
2: Waterford Crystal.
4: There was a pair of tickets to see the Grateful Dead in Santa Fe.
1: Those folks knew you best.
4: Yeah, they did. But that was a great set.
1: That was much fun. It felt like a Telluride sing-along.
3: Yeah.
1: And just all... That's, so many familiar faces.
3: That's where
1: crowd.
3: That project started, really, right. By accident, really. And it was like that. It was just, and you know, like I say at the show, you know, when we're doing that, we're celebrating Jerry Garcia's music with the people, not for people,
1: right.
3: But with everybody. We're there, you know, and just celebrating the legacy that he left. So yeah, thanks.
1: And you said that started as...
3: And started there, yeah.
1: It started there.
3: Yeah, that was the first time we did it, and we just felt that it was like a special... You know, people have such a connection to that music.
1: Right.
3: So, you know, when we get to go out on the road and do, you know, do our own music and be artists with the String Dusters, you know, and this is just an opportunity to sort of pay tribute to somebody that influences us.
1: Right. Do you guys do that elsewhere? Or
3: yeah,
1: you...
3: we do that. We do that, okay. You know, somewhat regularly.
1: Okay.
3: You know,
1: fantastic.
3: So, you know, it's important. He's just an important figure, and for me, musically, certainly, you know, so.
1: Absolutely. Andy Hall, what are your side projects these days?
2: Well, I put out my own record a couple of years ago.
1: Okay. I think we talked about that right here.
2: That we talked about, yeah.
1: A couple years
2: you know,
1: ago.
2: I don't... I'm kind of selective with the other shows that I do, just... not for any other reason than it just, you know, we play a lot. The Dusters play a lot. And so I just had a fun weekend of shows like 2 weeks ago. They all kind of come up. I just let things come to me.
1: Yeah.
2: Like I don't work hard on like making like another touring band necessarily
1: right.
2: or anything. So I do a lot of recording projects. But I had a great weekend of gigs where Bronwyn came through Denver, Bronwyn, and I sat in with her. And then we had a trio gig, which is the infamous trio. So
1: nice.
2: The three Denver
1: Dusters. Yeah.
2: And we have this bass player locally, Scott Quietek, that's awesome. And so we did that gig. And then I did Band of Andes on Sunday, which was...
1: I was about to ask, I saw that photo. What a
2: which
1: lineup.
2: Falco,
1: you should have...
2: Falco needs to be, but he's, you know...
3: I'm not in Colorado.
2: He's not in Colorado, so the
1: Colorado Andes.
2: The Colorado Andes.
1: Right.
2: It was,
1: there were a lot of Andes in that photo.
2: We had, you know, it was me, Thorne, and Frasco, and then... Andrew Clunan, who is Frasco's bass player. He's mm-hmm. goes by Andrew, but he was Andy, of course, that day.
1: Yeah, obviously.
2: and then some honorary Andes, Silas Herman. Silas
3: sounds like
2: Andy Herman.
3: Sandy?
2: Yeah.
3: Andy.
2: Right.
3: Silas. Salandy.
1: Where was that set?
2: And Jack Clunan, also an honorary Andy.
1: Sure, of course.
2: But that was at the Gold Hill Inn up above Boulder.
1: Right.
2: So.
1: Okay. Infamous spot up there.
2: Yeah. It was so fun. And so that's the second time we've done Band of Andes.
1: Okay.
2: And we had so much fun. You know, you might see Band of Andes more often. And, you know, if any Andrew theoretically qualifies, we have a big pool.
3: Large pool.
2: To pull from.
3: You can even, like, you can even get Becker on sound. And
2: Our sound guy, Drew Becker.
1: Yeah.
2: We've got Drew Emmett.
1: Duster.
2: We've got it.
3: Oh, man.
2: You know,
3: there's
2: Falco.
3: A lot of, you know.
2: The list is long, so we'll see what happens.
1: That's awesome.
2: Band of Andes.
4: Well, I wanted to slip in one question with my roots with public radio, KSUT, Kodo here in Telluride, a couple other stations in Arizona and Northern California. Is non-commercial radio still relevant to the success of your songs reaching ears? Because we have these other elements out there of the internet and TikTok and so many other things, but you know, just that old-fashioned love of Kay Book, who's listening right now and says hi, hearing from the first album Travis sing Poor Boy's Delight as I was programming it on KSUT, and she had to pull the car over. She was crying so hard. Those moments still, do we still have potential for that?
3: Of course. I think that everything is, everything's so different now. I mean, I even like, observe the way that my daughter consumes music and stuff, and or any kind of media really, and it's so different, so on demand. And but what we found, even like with television or anything, is that, you know, you realize there is a convenience for having like all your TV shows on demand or all your music on demand, right? But there's also something about being programmed too. Yeah. And I think it's like really, you know, you really find like, oh God, we've watched about 47 episodes of Bluey in a row, you know? But like if we put on like the TV kids channel, well, there'll be like one episode or two episodes of Bluey, and then there'll be some other show and or whatever, you know what I mean? And it's like that, and I realize it's just like that with music, you know? It's really nice, you know, all of these like algorithmic playlists where they go through your algorithm. Well, that's not really being programmed too, because you're not being programmed. It's being informed by what you've listened to, right? And it's just this algorithm, whereas like when you have a human who's like, hey, I'm going to turn you on to some music, and here's what I'm putting this on my show, and I'm going to turn people on to music. That's something where there's like real discovery, you know, yeah. Like real discovery, like a person showing you something.
1: And that curated set list.
3: Right. That's not coming from like some sort of thing that you've already done.
2: Yeah. Well, that is what I've noticed, like the philosophical difference is, the algorithm is giving you what it thinks you want, and a human is going to give you what they want.
3: Yeah. What they think is good.
2: What they think is, and it's so different because AI and the algorithm, that is all it is giving you what you think you want. And that's not, and we all know, if you listen to, you know, great producers talk, you don't, if you make art, you don't make art for what you think somebody might want. You make art that you like. Right. Good art never comes from you trying to please somebody. And with the same way with the algorithm, like you said, you know, this there's no discovery in it. And so hopefully there is, you know, there continues to be a real place for public radio and that type of programming. And honestly, the great stations are continuing to flourish, like Kodo, or places like the Penguin. You know, it's not public, but it's the Penguin, and you know, there's these great stations all over the country. They're still flourishing because they have that great music.
4: Speaking of flourishing, having been very much a part of the Corporation for Public Broadcasting fights back many years ago, when there was more diversity of thought of the importance of radio to rural America. Now CPB doesn't exist anymore. As you're listening right now, click and give to Kodo on the donate page on that website as a way to honor this weekend. And to what both of you just said, and thank you, you know, it's what we're here because we know we love the festival. And when you make a pledge now back and make a gift on Kodo, you're showing that you love it too.
2: Yeah, that's huge. Do it, folks. Get in there. Support
4: the
2: public
4: all
2: radio.
4: The Andes are going to match you penny for penny.
2: Oh yeah, you know it.
3: Well, I wasn't in that band, so
1: so you're off the hook.
3: Get Frasco on the phone.
1: Yeah, yep. But that's sort of what you just said
2: money.
1: About you know, something you know is good versus what you think. It sounds like that goes back to how you guys were advocating for certain songs to make it on the 2020 album.
2: Yeah. I mean, yeah, if somebody thinks something is great, like Falco said, we trust that feeling that they have, you know, because we trust each other more now than ever, which is one of the great things about being in a band for a long time is that trust. I mean, of course, we all trust each other, but you learn, it develops more over time, you know, your trust for one another. And because you have strong feelings, everyone in the band has strong feelings about something, and you learn to like not just let, say, a reactionary feeling about something dominate, and you have to say, listen, this person's feeling strong about this. That's important.
1: Yeah.
2: And I know this person has great taste. So,
1: yeah, absolutely.
2: I may not understand it right now, but I'm just going to trust that because I know they have great taste.
1: Yeah. So, you guys got together in 2006. When was your first time at Telluride Bluegrass Festival? Can you remember? I did not have a chance to look
2: that up. 2007.
1: 2007.
2: Yeah.
1: Okay.
4: And I have a photo of Kay Book standing on the fence with a look of pure joy on her face.
2: Oh, nice.
4: Even though she could have been in the poser pit, she was out with the full crowd and just beaming ear to ear with her cowgirl hat on.
1: Yeah.
4: And Kay, I know you're listening, and I miss your perfect haircuts.
1: She's never been able to find. Well, you found one.
4: I did find one. Yeah.
2: Yeah. It was. I'm quite sure it was 2007. Okay. And I think that was. I think I sat in with leftover salmon, and I didn't really know them at all, and they asked me to sit in, and I was like.
1: Okay.
2: Kind of blown away. Like, once I was on stage, I was like, oh my God, these guys are amazing.
1: Yeah.
2: I didn't know jam grass, honestly. Mm. Like, I knew, like, bluegrass.
1: Right.
2: You know? My learning of this music was very much, like,
1: more traditional,
2: yeah.
1: So opened a whole new world.
2: When
1: for
2: I
1: you.
2: Came to Telluride, it blew my world open, and
1: yeah.
2: It was awesome.
1: And here you are now.
2: Here I am.
1: Yeah.
4: And Catherine and I saw you as a band play the Terry Bison Ranch in Cheyenne, Wyoming in the middle of a windstorm during COVID when we were all socially distanced and you came in on a rail car.
3: Yeah,
4: and as someone who graduated from high school in Cheyenne, it was very funny to see Little America not overrun by patrons of Cheyenne Frontier Days, but by a bunch of bluegrass hippies.
2: That was awesome. Yeah, they had this little tiny train like for kids or something.
3: We were like, let's go in there. We rolled in.
2: Yeah,
3: we had them shut the lights of the stage, and then we just rolled in.
2: It went like that's 1 mile an hour, so the crowd saw us, and then it was like another 50 minutes before we like could get out of the train.
1: So looking forward, what's next for you guys? I mean, 20 years is huge, and I imagine you'll be celebrating for quite some time. But
3: we're hitting every part of the country. I mean, we've been touring like crazy, and we have a bunch more of that coming up. And just kind of we're going to be, pretty much I think pretty every corner of the country this year. Yeah. I think we'll hit.
2: Yeah, and we have other recording projects in the works right now.
1: Sounds like you've got some songs ready.
2: There's other recording projects currently happening. We're touring a lot. This is a big year for us,
1: It's amazing.
2: We're just excited to be hitting it and releasing music and seeing everybody.
1: Great. Well, I hope you come back for a ski tour in the winter again.
2: Yes. Usually do.
1: Seems like it's tradition now at this point.
3: Yeah, that's right.
4: Because we need the snow report from Travis Book.
3: Of course.
4: Each time.
2: Yeah, that's right.
4: With the scope and the breadth of your careers that we've talked about here, from no recording contract, being on festival stages, and to where you are today, and to someone listening right now, hoping that might be their trajectory, what are the good and the bad that they should be focusing on right now, paying attention to?
3: I think just continuing to be genuine to what you're doing is the number one most important thing. No matter what you're doing, it has to be coming from a real place, and that's it. That's leaning into that is going to be always the thing.
2: Yeah, I mean, the social media element, I think, pushes people towards trying to please folks with their art, other folks, and that's very natural, but. And I think people who are young and growing up, it's sometimes you maybe don't realize that that is not necessarily how the best art is made. So you have to look at that inner voice of what makes you happy. What do you really like to do? And follow that. And that's the good. That's kind of the good and the bad.
3: Yeah, right. Exactly.
2: But you have to trust that. Because it'll make you happy, it'll satisfy you in the long run, and it'll, oddly enough, if you don't listen to what other people want, you will make better art that they will like.
1: Absolutely.
2: It's kind of ironic.
1: Yeah.
4: Earlier, Catherine was scrolling through photos, and we realized we're an audio medium here and not a visual one, but finding some of the you all were just babies. I can say that from my ripe old age in my upper 60s of the different festival scenes, and then even when Catherine was at the Sheridan Opera House, and I without trying to impose anything on all of you, I always felt like my daughter was kind of the band mascot there for a while.
2: Absolutely.
4: Then
2: we love seeing it. No.
3: Yeah.
1: You guys just everywhere, you guys.
2: Yes. It wouldn't be Telluride without getting to see you guys.
3: Yeah.
2: So thank you for having us on the show and always supporting the band over a lot of years. We appreciate it.
1: I do have to apologize. I had to stop buying merch for a little while because I think I had enough.
2: Yeah, you had it all.
3: Yeah.
1: I think merch is a very good way to support your favorite
2: bands. You don't
1: have
2: to buy merch, by the way.
3: Yeah, right. That's right.
4: When you make that t-shirt quilt and you say how many String Duster t-shirts are too many.
3: Yeah.
4: And then there's an NPR shirt in there and a few other festival shirts. So it's really exciting. Andy Falco, I have a really important question for you.
3: Okay.
4: Those unbelievable tie-dye suits that you folks wear. And I'm looking, I'm like, in a double vent. And where, how, fabric first, then the cut. They're pretty amazing. Look this up, folks.
3: Honestly, those are like when that idea came about, I think those are the first suits that came up on the internet, like tie-dyed suits. And they're like, you know, they're not really anything particularly. However, my wife is a master tie-dye artist, and so she is right now currently going to be actually tie-dyeing some.
1: I mean, I think it needs to expand to the whole band
2: as
1: well.
2: That's an upgrade.
3: Yeah, they're going to be.
2: You guys are getting upgraded suits.
3: Yeah, because those suits are really. And first of all, let me tell you something about those suits. They're hot.
1: That, I mean, it's like. That polyester.
3: Brutal. Yeah, exactly.
2: I don't wear them, but I can just see.
3: Oh, you know who makes those suits? The same.
2: Oppo.
3: Yeah, the same company.
2: We got our suit.
3: Right, like whenever the Dusters need, like, this company makes these, like, weird, you know. Like, we did all the colors of the rainbow one year for some show theme, so we each had a different colored suit, you know? And, you know, you can get these suits, but they're not bad. They're good for, like, for that, but they don't breathe.
1: They're not for weather like this. Because I was boiling at that set.
2: No.
1: I can't imagine how you felt.
3: It was hot.
2: Yeah, I know that, you know, I'm not in your duo, but I know that a big part of the game of that show is that if you can keep the jacket on to the end of the show, that's like
3: it's kind of a contest. Yeah, it's a contest
1: who
3: that we have.
1: First.
3: Yeah. Whoever breaks first and takes off the jacket. And some nights you're just like, I can't take it anymore. You just like, you take it off. And but yeah, it's, you know, but I think, you know, the new suits once. Yeah, she's making like some like nice ice dye.
2: Cool.
3: You know, and then we'll have those, and they'll look better too. And then the merch will be, we realize, like, because we don't do merch because it's like, what are we going to do? But I think, you know, we're going to offer those tie-dye shirts, her tie-dye shirts, like
1: awesome.
3: It shows.
4: I wanted to thank the band, too, in the way that you've really amplified female voices over the years. Do you think there's some opportunities for that again in the future?
2: Always. Yeah, we, you know, we have there's a lot of guy energy in our band, and it really benefits us to be able to collaborate with female artists, and I think it's great for the listener, it's great for everything, and so yeah, 100%. You know, some of our
1: girls allowed.
2: We need that collaboration, and I think it's really important, and it's, and Telluride does that too, is really uplifts female voices, and I love that. And, you know, bluegrass is come a long way in that regard, and I love to see it. I mean, some of the, you know, many of the top artists and my favorite artists are all female artists, whether it's, you know, Sierra Hull or Molly Tuttle or Bronwyn, or I mean, you just, the list goes on and on. Sister Sadie is just killing it, and these are like the best bands out there, so it's cool to see. And yeah, we're always down for collabs.
4: Well, if you're tuning in, this is KOTO, Telluride, with Catherine Warren, Beth Lamberson Warren. She's the Warren Commission. I'm Radio Maven. And we have the only two Andys out of the Dusters. It used to be the Chris's. Then it became the Andys.
2: Oh, right.
3: Yeah.
4: And it's just such a pleasure to have you here today. And we know that coming up next on stage is Sierra Hull. When
1: Perfect
4: was the
1: shout
4: first
1: out.
4: Time you heard her music?
2: I think it was that she played the Opry with Alison Krauss when she was like 10.
4: I don't know.
2: It's a pretty famous video.
4: Wow.
2: Like and I remember seeing that. Yeah. I don't know how I saw it actually. I don't know if it was like YouTube, but anyway, it was her playing with Alison Krauss when she was like 10.
1: Amazing.
2: And then, you know, we kept.
1: And now she's about to come out on stage.
3: We're gonna go check it out.
1: Yeah,
2: hey,
1: let's go
2: you
1: check
2: know,
1: it out.
2: You may wanna, if you like Sierra Hull, you might want to, well, tune into her set that's happening right now, and then you may see her again later on. You never know.
1: Excellent.
3: One never knows.
1: Can't wait to see what you may be alluding to. Guys, thank you so much.
3: Thanks for having us. Great to see you guys.
1: Okay.
4: Hello, K-Book.
3: Hey, K-Book.
0: And without much further ado, we will take you to the Fred Shellman Memorial Stage, where the amazing Sierra Hull will entertain you for the next while. Thank you for listening.

Thank you so much, Telluride. Were you guys feeling good out there this evening? It's just been the most beautiful weekend, and I'm just so thankful to be back in this magical place.

Thank you so much. Well, folks, let me introduce you to these fellas up here with me. They are some of my favorite musicians in the world. Over there playing the guitar, how about it for Sean Richardson? Over there playing the fiddle for you, that's Avery Merritt. On the bass, how about a big hand for Eric Coveney? And back there on the drums, well, we call him Goose. How about it for Mark Goose Rademacher? So we put out a record called A Tiptoe High Wire last year, as Chris mentioned. These guys are a big part of that record. So we'll do you a song now that kind of inspired the title track. This is a song I wrote about my granny back in Tennessee, who was a total spitfire. She lived a lot of life in her 80 years. And, you know, you can sometimes look at people who have lived through hard times and come out on the other side. And when you're going through a rough time, at least for me, she's who I think of. I know we've all got our own spitfire somewhere in our life, though. So I wrote this about my granny, but this is for all those spitfires we know.

Thank you all.

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But man, truly, what a joy to play for you guys this year. Thanks for having us back.

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Thank you so much, everybody. You know, the thing I love so much about festivals like this is that we can all kind of come together and put our differences aside and just have a good time. And I know there's probably somebody here who's had a rough week or a rough month or year before they came to Telluride, and I hope that you'll leave this place feeling better than when you came in the gates. So I know I will. So here's a little song about coming out of your blues.

great time getting to be with you this weekend. Thank you from the bottom of my heart for having us back at this amazing festival. How about one more time, Sean Richardson on the guitar? Eric Coveney on the bass? Avery Merritt on the fiddle?

0: That was Sierra Hall.
1: She tears it up.
0: Crushing it from the main stage. You are tuned into KOTO Telluride and KOOK Ridgeway and our live broadcast from the 53rd Telluride Bluegrass Festival coming to you from Town Park. We're, what, more than half? Are we? One, two, three, four, five.
1: Sure looks like it.
0: We're like halfway through the final day.
1: We got Flatland. We have the String Dusters coming up.
0: String Dusters coming up, and they were already in the media tent. They chatted with Catherine earlier today. They're fan favorites.
1: Yes, they are.
0: They feel like local folk.
1: Yeah, they do.
0: At this point.
1: They're well known around here.
0: Then Flatland Cavalry. We also had them in coming up at 7:15. And then we'll finish off our day and bring you Gregory Allen Isakoff starting at 9:15.
1: So we're definitely in the home stretch.
0: I know.
1: Definitely.
0: Bluegrass always feels like a marathon and the blink of an eye.
1: Yes, absolutely true.
0: It's both in one.
1: I don't know where it goes, but suddenly it's Sunday afternoon and you just have to pinch yourself and go, can that be?
0: Right?
1: Yeah.
0: Coming up in just one moment, they should be joining us any second now. We're going to have Tessa Lark, Joshua Roman, and Edgar Meyer. Actually, I think all three of them are coming. I say that confidently, and I'm not sure if it's true. I think it is. The Lark, Roman, and Meyer trio, who were on earlier today.
1: Yes. They're fantastic.
0: I know. It was
1: real, a real different twist to the Bluegrass Festival.
0: But right?
1: Wonderful, nonetheless. World-class musicians.
0: Yeah.
1: A violinist, a cellist, and a bassist.
0: I know. It'll be cool to chat with them a little bit.
1: Yeah.
0: Because I know that, and we can talk about it, but I know that Tessa has like a background in bluegrass as well. So while they were bringing a much more, I mean, and obviously Edgar is of the house, Edgar of the house band.
1: Edgar of the house band, famous
0: And so,
1: cellist.
0: Yeah, it was cool to have these people with proper bluegrass chops bringing a classical element to the main stage.
1: Yeah, it was a beautiful thing. Beautiful on a Sunday afternoon as well.
0: Right? It was really good stuff.
1: Yeah. And how about the Tuvan folks this morning?
0: I mean,
1: they were just mind-boggling. I
0: always
1: stuff.
0: Feel like the gospel set is always like one
1: Not
0: of
1: to
0: my
1: be
0: tops
1: Not to be
0: for
1: missed.
0: The weekend.
1: Yeah.
0: And they sure showed everyone why.
1: Yeah.
0: That was so cool.
1: That was very cool.
0: Such a cool set. Well, should we throw in a little bit of music? And
1: sure,
0: then
1: let's do that.
0: Wait for the crew to get here and we'll be back in a moment. Thanks for tuning in.

0: I'm going headphone-less.
1: Are you?
2: Yeah, it's a choose-your-own-adventure on this one.
3: Going rogue.
0: So speak clearly.
1: Yes, sir.
0: Okay.
3: Read my lips.
4: Speak up and speak clearly.
2: Well, you can hear him already. We are joined by Tessa Lark, Joshua Roman, Edgar Meyer of Lark, Roman, Meyer.
1: Thanks, well done.
2: You know, you put your names in the title and it makes it easier.
3: Yeah.
1: We're happy to help.
2: Y'all were on the main stage earlier this afternoon bringing some classical music to the Bluegrass Festival. Mm-hmm. How did it feel? How was it being up there?
3: I love it here. This place is incredible. The audience is so open to everything. We've seen all kinds of stuff, like bluegrass roots, of course, but the spread, a stylistic spread, is pretty incredible, and the audience here just seems like it's all vibes. It's all great.
1: It is. It feels like heaven on earth. It really does. And it's my first time being at the Bluegrass Festival. I've always wanted to come. And it's a dream to be here the first time and on the stage. But exactly like Joshua said, the vibes are so good. And, you know, right before we get on stage, there's a guy, Skip, and he said, you know, there's one rule here, and you got to have a good time. And that's exactly how it felt.
2: Oh, yeah. God, I'm so glad. Obviously, Edgar, you are the zaddy of the trio.
1: My bad.
2: You are no stranger to the Telluride Bluegrass Festival. What is it like coming back in this capacity with this crew of folks?
0: Well, I mean, this is one of the biggest projects in my life. You know, these trios document, you know, a period that spans, you know, 40 years. Nearly, I should say. And so to be able to bring these two, you know, one-of-a-kind musicians to help me, you know, present that, it's a good day.
2: Yeah. I mean, can you talk a little bit more about that? Obviously, a lot of the pieces that y'all were performing today, Edgar, you composed. So can you talk a little bit about what this project is and how the three of y'all came together to create this trio?
1: Yeah, I mean, Edgar is really the lightning rod of it all. Joshua and I both met him on separate occasions, and Edgar, as I believe Sam Bush has said himself, he's just a quiet connector of the music industry, and he has an amazing gift of finding people in different points of his life and just having this great idea of, you know what, let's get the three of us together, and I think something special will happen. And I will always remember that first day we got together to rehearse. I think it was April 2020 or 2021, and we played through some Bach. That was the first thing we played, and there was magic in the air. And for me, and I'm sure for Joshua too, just to be able to play Edgar's music, he's been a huge hero of ours for our entire lives. So to be able to facilitate this and feature Edgar's genius is also a dream come true.
2: Yeah.
4: Talk about the. Thank you.
2: I was like, I feel like I hear something.
4: Talk about the difference between what music we've been hearing all weekend, and then you guys came on stage and played something a little bit different for the audience. What was the reaction to what you guys played?
0: This festival has laid the groundwork for 50 years to allow that.
4: Mm-hmm.
0: I mean,
4: totally agree.
0: And even this year, you know, Chris Thiele's opening set was all Bach except for a Grateful Dead cover and a bunch of unnecessary details from his life.
3: Shade.
2: Tea coming from the Koto Media Tank.
1: It's hot. It's hot tea.
2: Zaddy.
0: But no, but this festival, I mean, if you look at Sam as a, you know, origin point of this festival, which is fair, Sam was always, you know, a strong, you know, a traditional bluegrass musician, and he was always many, many more things, or much, much more. And so if that's the defining ethos of this festival, then I think that's been, you know, expanded and expanded and expanded while maintaining, you know, a real love and reverence for what bluegrass music is in its origin and essence.
3: You know, I usually put this in classical interviews, but it's interesting kind of coming in a little bit from the outside. I've been around bluegrass my whole life, dabbled, but this is definitely the most immersive experience I've had. And what Edgar was just saying about kind of nurturing the spirit of creativity and not being bound, this one of my favorite quotes comes from Gustav Mahler, the composer of giant symphonies, and it's tradition is not the worship of the ashes, but the preservation of the fire. And I feel that here. It's very cool.
2: Yeah. Well, you know, and obviously I know Tessie as well, like, come from bluegrass backgrounds as well. I mean, obviously the violin and the fiddle are one and the same, just with a different energy. So, you know, how do you feel like your space within classical music and bluegrass music, you know, how do those maybe inform each other? And, you know, what do you bring to bluegrass from classical and vice versa, if you feel like you do?
1: Oh my goodness. Yeah, I feel like every musician is bringing a unique bag of influences, right? And so after a certain number of years listening to all different types of music, you're just going to create a unique sound. But I just feel forever a student of both those styles and as many styles as I can get my hands on. And like you said, one definitely informs the other. But in this group in particular with Edgar, I would say one of the main things that's been on my mind is just this feeling of groove in a different way that you just don't feel almost ever in classical music. You know, there's a giving and taking of time in classical music, but the priorities are just different. But it's helped me to sort of open my ears to listening to different styles of music in different ways. And it also keeps me humble, because I come to places like this. You know, I grew up playing bluegrass, but my gosh, the fiddle players here, you know, I bow down.
4: When
1: forever
4: did,
1: student.
4: When did your fiddle become a violin, or vice versa?
1: The moment I sweat on it.
4: Very good.
2: Well, and I think it's also, you know, it's a, I think there's also an interestingness of how classical music, right, can shift and change as well. I mean, all music, right? They're all so malleable. And, you know, we hear covers throughout the weekend that are maybe rock or classical or whatever it might be, and getting to look at them through a bluegrass lens. And likewise, you know, classical music gets that as well. It is shifting and changing based off of the influences that it's getting. And so that's a cool piece of it as well.
1: I've already been talking too much, but I do have to toot Edgar's horn in that I feel like Edgar sort of weeded and started paving the path for having American influences in classical compositions, and he's really opened that door. And I think it's an amazing thing for classical music, because it helps Americans have some relevance into the classical world and having those sounds.
0: I think one little thing, which, you know, just may not be able to draw it in to make enough sense in the whole conversation, but bluegrass is not one thing, as we've observed. You know, there's a range. But what people don't understand is classical is not one thing.
3: Yeah.
0: Mm-hmm. Classical is a really big umbrella.
3: Yeah.
0: And if you're not in it, you probably don't know that. Mm. You know.
3: Yeah, I was thinking that too. You know, like, okay, well, how would you define classical? And I think a lot of people might start to define it by the instruments they see on stage. Mm-hmm. That's certainly sometimes a helpful element of that, but that's not really the definition. You know, we have a canon of composers that we look back on, and okay, that's another thing, but that's not it either. So what is it? And the only thing that I've ever, and I'm curious, Edgar, what you'd think about this, but the only thing I've ever been able to come up with is that the through line in classical music over the last 500 years has been an interest in evolving form, a tradition of form that grows to contain and hold attention for long periods of time. And you kind of see a similar thing in Indian classical music. Like, there are a lot of nuances that in Indian classical music that kind of go over my head, but one of the similarities is that length is a part of it, that ideas take space, they take time, and composers and musicians take the time to try to get those feelings to make sense on a big scale. And it's not that they don't always, we also do short pieces. There are plenty of short pieces and short songs. But whenever I listen to a concept album, whether it's Pink Floyd or Radiohead or, you know, whatever, if it really holds together, I feel like I'm listening to classical music. I don't know. It's just something about the form and the attention to a long arc that, and that's such a terrible way to define something, but it's hard to define such a big, big piece of...
0: Yeah, I mean, if I'm very sympathetic to that. That makes sense to me. And, you know, and you could add, you know, tendencies toward instrumental music or complexity or... But I have a personal way of looking at it. And I just look at, for me personally, and I don't want to generalize and offer it as a valid description of classical music, but my experience of classical music is an hourglass that Bach is in the middle of.
4: Mm. Very interesting observation. That's very good.
3: Show, tell us the two sides of Bach's in the middle.
4: Who's on top?
3: Well,
4: what's
3: moving through that? Yeah.
0: The main thing is that Bach was such a good... a summary of what had come before in Europe, that he really was interested in all the different things that had happened and actually studied them. And so that it, you know, and then he's a clear origin point for the rest of classical music.
4: You folks seem like you're very come from very varied backgrounds. How did you all come together as a unit?
3: Edgar.
1: old Zaddy over there.
2: Yeah, right?
0: No, I had a chance.
2: That's going on your business card now.
0: Well, that
3: what's
0: is...
3: a business card?
2: Stated myself. Instagram bio.
0: I had a chance to play with each of these people, with Joshua and with Tessa individually. And they stood out as, you know, being different from anybody that I'd ever played with before. Really fair to say that musicians like them, string players like them, didn't exist when I was 20. And so, and I was definitely starting to get to a place where I needed to start, it was important to me to start dealing with some of the pieces in my last 40 years that I hadn't dealt with. And this was just the luckiest thing in the world.
2: Well, I mean, you've said that, right? That this is work that is spanning almost four decades for you. Yeah. How does it feel now to get to be sharing it with the world and having people respond to it and get to see not just where you are now, but where you've been for the past...
0: It's just it's almost as simple as I'm just feel like people get to see the actual me. This is actually me. I did all these other things, but this is actually me.
2: I love that.
1: It's about time,
2: right?
3: Yeah,
2: we like it. We like the actual you.
0: All right.
1: And what better place than Telluride,
2: right?
1: To show it off.
0: Telluride, it's best.
2: Well, thank you all so much for coming in. I want to hear, for folks who are obviously massive fans now, how can they continue to find out more about what y'all are doing as a trio or individually?
1: Well, for me, I actually run a festival nearby, Moab Music Festival.
2: Yeah.
1: So if you want to get a little more great music, Edgar and Joshua have been, and Bela has come too, and Sam has been in Moab, so a lot of
0: Chris
1: great
0: has
1: music
0: to.
1: There. And Chris, whoops, he wasn't sharing as much of his personal stuff there. Maybe we'll get that in a future
2: year. You're
1: going
2: to get more anecdotes.
3: I think you have to pay more for that.
1: Oh, I see, yeah.
3: Or maybe budget. It's pay less.
2: Right, it's a dollar per anecdote.
0: I look at it as a floodgate that's open.
1: Oh boy. But anyway, that's September 1st through 15th this year. And then we, as a trio, just recorded a CD that'll be coming out in the next year or two of our music.
0: Yeah. That Bela produced.
3: Yes.
0: And that I have never been in a recording situation that was as well prepared. And were that I haven't had a chance to really listen, but now I imagine it's going to be as happy as I've ever been with this with the recording.
1: Such a sexy selling point. The most prepared album.
2: The most prepared album. I haven't listened to it yet.
3: Giant nerd alert over here. We love it. I mean, yeah, there's we'll do more touring in the fall and next year, and you can always check out, I think, our individual websites will have our individual concerts, but also always have our trio concerts. We don't have a trio website, but each of the individual websites will feature those, and you can find us on social media, Joshua Romancello,
1: Tessa Lark.
3: Yeah.
1: Edgar, what are you? Edgar Albert J.
2: What are you?
1: Meyer?
0: I don't know.
1: He's enigmatic.
2: Yeah.
3: He's on there.
0: I'm not very social media.
1: We're trying to, yeah.
3: Well, that's
1: we're
3: fine.
1: Trying to get Zaddy up with
2: the times. It's going to end up just being the handle's just going to be Zaddy Meyer.
0: But nice. You are Tessa's friend, I can tell.
1: I started something and I like it.
2: This is going to happen. If I have one legacy, this is going to be it.
1: It's my friend.
2: Well, thank you all so much for coming in today, sharing a little bit more. Thank you for sharing your talents on the main stage. It was really a really wonderful set. So thank you all so much for coming.
0: Joy pleasure. Thank you.
2: All right, Kodo listeners, we're going to be back in just 1 second with some more of our troubadours. Thanks for tuning in.

0: All right, we are back, and we have instruments at the table. All right, we have two of the two final troubadours of the weekend. We've had folks coming through the Purple House on Pine all weekend, and now we have two final ones in the media tent. Do you guys first want to introduce yourself, share who you are and where you're coming from?
1: Yes, thank you for having us. I'm Kat Lane, and I'm from Boulder.
2: Hi, I'm Will Bremen, and I'm from Santa Barbara, California.
0: Amazing. How's it? I mean, take questions as you choose. We're going to kind of like tag team it. How did the Troubadour contest go for y'all? How was it being here and getting to perform at the Bluegrass Festival?
2: I mean, I've been wanting to come to Telluride for the better part of like 15 years now. So it has been nothing short of a dream come true. You know, like the other troubadours, getting to meet them has been so much fun. And you know, the vibe is exactly how I dreamed in my head that it would be. It was just so cool to be a part of this.
3: So is this your first trip then?
2: Yeah, this is my first trip.
3: And you've heard about it and you've wanted to come and be a
2: troubadour? Yeah, no, there have been years where like it's just it didn't come to fruition, but this year it did, and you know, I'm just very grateful for that.
0: Amazing. Kat, what about you?
1: Yeah, I grew up spending time here, and like Telluride Bluegrass is like a thing in my community and my family friends. And
3: where's that?
1: Boulder.
3: Okay.
1: Yeah. So yeah, I have like, you know, 40 of my closest friends and family here right now, which is awesome. But
0: big cheering section.
1: Yeah, big cheering section. But it's honestly just been incredible to be like on stage and have the opportunity to play a bunch of different sets throughout the weekend with so many other like incredible songwriters, like being on stage during the writers rounds and like hearing other, I'm like, oh my god, these songs are incredible. So yeah, it's just been, honestly, it's been really inspiring and humbling.
0: That's amazing. We want to hear y'all play some music. Yeah. So we're gonna dive in. Who wants to go first?
1: I can go first.
0: Okay, and I'm actually gonna take this microphone and kind of pitch it a little bit more towards your guitar.
1: Do you want me to put it on this?
0: Yeah, wherever you want it to go.
1: Okay, let's do that.
0: Perfect.
1: Let's do that here and see how that works.
0: Yeah, perfect.
1: And then I'll come up. Yeah, okay, cool.
0: Perfect.
1: All right, so this is the song that I submitted to the competition, and it's called Waco.

0: Thanks nicely for the help done there, Will.
1: I know. Yeah. I was going to say, like, did y'all know each other beforehand, or you're just... talented that you can just, like, jump in with each other?
2: We actually learned that we have, like, one mutual friend earlier this morning. Yeah. Shout out to Katie Swam.
0: Yeah,
2: if you're listening.
0: Katie Swam.
2: But, no, we just kind of bopped around and, you know, we figured it out.
0: Yeah.
1: Y'all are talented. It's why you're here.
0: Thank you.
2: Awesome. Yeah.
1: Will you share one with us as well? Maybe let's flip this microphone in the other direction.
2: Let's see what I can do here. How's this?
1: Yeah, that works for us if it works for you.
2: Sweet. Well, I just put this song out on Friday, just in time for the Troubadour Fest. I hope you guys like it. It's a song about me finding myself at the Elvis birthplace in Tupelo, Mississippi. It's called Tupelo. It's a little, let me get that to the bridge a little bit. There we go.

0: I hope y'all can hear it over.
1: We could, yeah. A little bit
2: thanks.
1: Of a
2: thanks, Will. That was fantastic.
1: From the infamous Spring Dusters, we're going to head it to the main stage. Kat and Will, thanks y'all so much for being here.
0: Thank you so much.
1: Thanks for having us.

Telluride, here we are. We have made it to Sunday. You have survived the sun and the altitude, and you look fantastic. Bronze. Always so grateful to be here. Thank you so much for sharing your afternoon with us.

All right. Thank you guys so much. We put out a new record earlier this year to commemorate our 20th year as a band. 20 years of infamous string dusting. And the record is called 20 for 20, 20 original songs. We wrote almost 50 new original songs for this record and trimmed it down to 20 and decided to go big. And when we talked about it, a lot of that had to do with just the fact that we're all prolific artists and writers, and we wanted to just give the gift of music to our fans and take the more is better approach, which really isn't part of today's music world. But we ended up with 20 songs on this record. We're playing you guys a bunch of those, and we're going to play another one right now.

Yeah, big shout out to all the fathers today, too. Happy Father's Day. Fun to be a dad, I'll say.

0: I think I just had a real Telluride moment during that last song. And that's what we're all here for, isn't it?
1: I could tell. I could see it in your eyes.
2: Me too, buddy. Oh, that was good. That was fun.

All right, let's calm things on down just a little bit. Just kidding.